0: Anthropic artificial intelligence researcher is warning that AI could mean the end to humans. Jacob Coxon testified that it's more likely humanity loses control to AI and it could end in humans being extinct. Senator Chuck Schumer's demanding answers on a nationwide license plate surveillance cameras program. The Democrat wants more information on what Flock Safety does with data after reports of hacked cameras and stolen decryption keys.
1: It logs what your car looks like, exactly when and where you drove past. It keeps a history of your trips.
0: Schumer wrote a letter to Flock requesting more details and demanding personal data not tied to a crime be deleted from Flock's servers. NYPD cops have arrested a Bronx man they say groped at least five females over the last week, including a 13-year-old girl. 32-year-old Scott Haynes is behind bars, which neighbors say is a relief.
2: In this neighborhood, I've been living for the last almost 5 years. It never happened something like that.
0: Police say there may be more victims. New Jersey health officials have recorded the first human death from the West Nile virus this year. State officials have not disclosed the person's age, sex, or residence. So, how do you know if you have West Nile? This Garden State doctor tells us what to look out for.
3: It's usually fever and a rash, muscle weakness, general malaise, may cause some neck stiffness, tremors, confusion.
0: In 2024, New Jersey recorded 41 human West Nile cases and 8 deaths. Your forecast from the 77 WABC Weather Center. Clear and cool tonight, the low 48. Tomorrow, bright sunshine, the high 63. We have partly cloudy skies outside our Midtown studios. I'm Lisa Ritchie for 77 WABC News.
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5: I wonder what it's like being a Supreme Court justice right now. It's probably not as bad as it was under Joe Biden for the conservatives because they wanted them dead. Right now, if there's a vacancy on the Supreme Court, guess who fills it? President Trump. That would mean he would have had 4 nominees. Now, granted, Amy Coney Barrett has been a disaster. Seduced by the swamp and maybe scared? Scared by the swamp. Now, she told a story at a public forum. This is Justice Amy Coney Barrett, the one who gave Trump a really nasty look at that State of the Union, the one who defied him on the birthright citizenship and the cargo and the embargo and the tariff and all that stuff. Now, why did she do that? Did she do that because of the merits? Did she do that because all of her friends tell her that Donald Trump is a monster? Did she do it because she's scared? And it very well could be that she's scared. There's a reason why we have federal laws that say you can't harass Supreme Court justices where they live. You can't do that to judges and the rest. You can't, but they let it happen. Pretty intense story, actually. So there's a lot of concern about security. Now, Amy Coney Barrett, you know, she has a whole bunch of kids, some of them adopted. I find her impressive. Also disappointing, I think she caved. The whole thing about MAGA is it's beautiful, it's pure, it makes sense. We're not full of hate. We don't tolerate hatred. That's not who we are. In a weird way, we're kind of apolitical. You know, I'm not the most political person in the world. I'm not going to go arm in arm with you about the Pacific Trans Trade Agreement. I don't, you know, this stuff matters, but you know, we can have these debates. 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
1: People love him and respect him, Roger Stone.
0: Now, get in the zone. It's the Stone Zone. Here's Roger Stone.
2: You are now entering the Stone Zone. Well, former special counsel Jack Smith, who only a week ago testified before the U.S. Senate that he was a nonpartisan, non-political career prosecutor, wore an anti-Trump t-shirt at a music festival Saturday in Maryland. Photos of him are clad in it are all over the internet. The shirt said Bruce Springsteen and the E Street Band of Hope and Dreams tour No Kings. And Just the News reported Sunday that Springsteen, who has long voiced opposition to President Donald Trump and his supporters, was one of the acts at the event called Power to the People Fest. Bruce Springsteen will never be Bob Dylan. Foo Fighters lead singer Dave Grohl dedicated his band's song to my hero, my new friend, Jack Smith. One photo showed Smith with another man wearing a Scottish kilt and a t-shirt that appeared to show a quote from the movie character Indiana Jones, who said, "Nazis, I hate these guys." That doesn't show that Jack Smith's investigation all along was the appointed takedown of the Democrats' chief political opposition, President Donald Trump. Then I don't know what does. Today we learned that former Attorney General Merrick Garland, who insisted that he and he alone made the decision to launch the questionable and I think illegal raid on Mar-a-Lago in search of documents that would have proved that the whole entire Russian collusion thing was a hoax cooked up by Barack Obama and his cabal, in fact, did so under remorseless prodding by the Biden White House. So in other words, Merrick Garland lied under oath to the U.S. Senate. That's exactly what they charged me with. The difference was that no misstatement that I made under oath was material. In other words, unlike Merrick Garland, I wasn't hiding any underlying crime. There was no Russian collusion or WikiLeaks collaboration for me to lie about. Jack Smith was never the unbiased prosecutor conducting prosecutorial work on a legitimate basis. He was a Democrat hatchet man appointed for one purpose and one purpose only: to destroy the 2024 presidential campaign of President Donald Trump. All along, Smith insisted he had no biases, that he was only investigating the truth. We now know that Smith's statements about supposed objectivity have no real basis in reality. The truth is, he was thumbing his nose at the Justice Department days after testifying in Congress, our current Justice Department, showing how untouchable Smith may really be. The Department of Justice should open a complete and total investigation into the prosecutorial misconduct of Jack Smith, and for leading a politicized and baseless investigation into President Trump, yielding false charges based on faulty and manufactured evidence. Smith is the one who should be charged. No one, as the liberals used to say during Watergate, is above the law. That includes Jack Smith. Journalist Catherine Herridge, perhaps the single greatest investigative journalist of our time, reported that information belonging to thousands of Americans who donated to the Republican Party was actually collected in Smith's investigations. Harris said that she believes the big takeaway is that the investigations by Jack Smith, whether it was the special counsel investigation or any of the other precursor investigations, were much broader and more sweeping than most Americans realize. She was referring to a recent headline stating that about 5,000 Americans who exercised their absolute political right to make political donations to the Republican Party or Donald Trump, most of these, by the way, were small donations, $5, $10, even $1, their financial information was collected from the front of their check. So addresses, names, phone numbers, bank account numbers, and routing numbers, all collected by the special counsel. I think it was Senator Mike Lee of Utah who said this is a direct violation of the Fourth Amendment of the U.S. Constitution. So in his view, it was an unlawful search and seizure of average Americans' donor information and an infringement of their right to donate to the political party of their choice. Not only was the basis of Smith's investigation faulty, we now know that the FBI told Smith repeatedly that he had insufficient probable cause to stage the raid at Mar-a-Lago, but he went ahead anyway. And the Attorney General Merrick Garland lied under oath about it to the Senate because it was approved by the Biden White House. It's outrageous that the illegal spying on average citizens as well as members of Congress, which seemed to be a big deal back during Watergate, doesn't seem to matter to your average garden variety liberal at this point. Meanwhile, President Donald Trump opened the final midterm sprint this weekend with rallies for John Husted and the gubernatorial candidate Vivek Ramaswamy. That was in Ohio, which Donald Trump carried comfortably in both 2024 and in 2016, is now reportedly competitive in both the Senate and the governor's race. The president is taking no chances in keeping this crucial battleground state red. President Trump showed up to steadfastly defend his record. He said Republicans can beat the polling once his voters show up. He's right about that. Trump has always exceeded at turning out marginal voters, or those voters who are less interested in turning out when Trump himself is not on the ballot. The president also defended AI data centers, which has become a controversial hot button issue in this campaign, on the grounds that either America builds them or China will. China will not wait, and neither should we. But it's largely based on disinformation. You see, I think many voters don't understand that these data centers can be constructed so they do not utilize local water for their cooling systems. There are multiple technologies that don't require the use of local water, nor do the AI centers need to be plugged into the local grid for electricity. There are multiple closed-loop electricity generating programs that can do that, or should say technologies. So this idea that a data center is going to rob a local community of their water or increase your utility rates is simply not true. The communist Chinese are pouring millions of dollars into the NGO fake campaign to spread myths and distrust in the data center issue. But folks, you heard it here in the Stone Zone. Don't buy it. Presidential coalition does not transfer by osmosis when the president's name is not on the ballot. It transfers when the nominee stands on their record. Husted, who was appointed to the Senate by the governor of Ohio when J.D. Vance abandoned that seat to become vice president of the United States, and Vivek Ramaswamy are being asked to hold a state that only became red due to the influence of President Donald Trump. Ohio was a swing state, became a solidly Republican state under Trump. Now Trump is doing everything he can to make sure the voters know that Husted and Ramaswamy are his candidates, not some run-of-the-mill rhinos who slither into those positions. Hopefully the Trump bump will come through once again in Ohio during the midterms. I see that happening. Meanwhile, the jockeying has already begun for the 2028 presidential nomination of the Republican Party with Ted Cruz, also known as Fat Dracula, a guy who sounds amazingly to me like Mr. Haney of Green Acres, a guy with a very short fuse and an even shorter possibility of being a Republican nominee, openly attacking Vice President J.D. Vance, a clear signal that Ted Cruz thinks that he will do better than he did in 2016 when he teamed up with Jeb Bush and Ohio Governor John Kasich in a pincer move to try to stop Donald Trump from the nomination. Ted Cruz has never been particularly a fan of mine, right back to the time that I exposed the fact that his father, Raphael Angel Cruz, a pastor, was in fact part of Lee Harvey Oswald's crew on the ground in New Orleans in 1963. I base this not on conjecture, but on the testimony of Judith Berry Baker, who was indisputably Lee Harvey Oswald's mistress, but also photos of Cruz's father that can be found in the Warren Commission report. Now, I want to be absolutely clear. That doesn't mean that Ted Cruz's father was actively involved in the assassination of John F. Kennedy, because you see, I believe Lee Harvey Oswald was exactly what he said he was, a patsy. And therefore, the entire operation on the ground in New Orleans, where Cruz and a group of others were handing out pro-Fidel Castro literature on a street, causing a scuffle, was staged by the Central Intelligence Agency or the FBI in an effort to establish Lee Harvey Oswald's left-wing credentials. Remember that in his first term, President Donald Trump declassified a number of the JFK assassination documents, and among those documents was the $10.99 from the FBI that they had paid Lee Harvey Oswald as an informant. Funny how that happens. Meanwhile, others looking at the race for president, Chris Christie says that he may have to save the Republican Party. My opinion, the only thing he's saving is room for his third dessert, but he says he may run for president. Run? I'd be surprised if he can actually walk. He seems to think that we've all forgotten his antics, in which I believe it was Chris Christie who closed down the George Washington Bridge, an act of vengeance against a local mayor whose town, the bridge at the base of the George Washington Bridge, a Democrat, had refused to endorse Christie's reelection. He sacrificed his aides, who ultimately had their convictions overturned, but knowing what a control freak he is, I still believe that Chris Christie was well aware of the George Washington Bridge plot. And of course, he was a finalist in the 2016 contest for vice president. Just think what would have happened if Donald Trump had selected Chris Christie. Not only would he have left no food for anybody else on the campaign plane, but the campaign would have exploded in midair with the George Washington Bridge scandal. It's interesting, Ron DeSantis clearly signaling that he too is going to try another presidential campaign. Back in 2018, when he trailed Republican Adam Putnam, the state agriculture commissioner in the Florida gubernatorial race, Ron DeSantis was a politically non-entity. He served as a Republican member of Congress, where he voted for numerous bills to advance agendas adjacent to the establishment political class. His candidacy was made by one Donald J. Trump. Trump was persuaded by my friend Matt Gaetz to endorse DeSantis, whose campaign then broke and in single digits took off like a rocket. That is exactly how DeSantis got to the governor's office. As Florida's representative in Congress for the 6th District prior to being governor, he actually voted for a bill which would make Puerto Rico another state, which of course would hand them 2 U.S. senators and probably several congressmen, all of them to the Democrat Party. But what was the tip-off here is pretty clear. When Vice President J.D. Vance joined Byron Donalds, the Republican candidate for governor, in Lakeland, Florida, late last week, Ron DeSantis was nowhere to be found. He was actually in Miami hanging out with the globalist Ken Griffin, who gave millions of dollars to DeSantis's last crash and burn presidential campaign, an act of treachery in which I believe Ron DeSantis knifed the man who made him governor in the back rather than waiting his turn. Ron DeSantis's chances of being the Republican presidential nominee, I would say, fat and slim. I'm Roger Stone. You're listening to The Stone Zone. Don't go away, because we'll be right back.
0: This is The Stone Zone with Roger Stone.
1: He likes politics and he's a professional at the highest level. Roger Stone. Where's Roger?
0: Health matters. Now, here's Yana Derulis.
3: 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I'm Yana Derulis for the Worldwide News Network. Big news for men's health. The FDA is proposing to lift long-standing restrictions on testosterone therapy, saying the science no longer supports keeping millions of men from treatment that could really, genuinely help them. And today's easiest health win, just 5 minutes of stretching, better circulation, and a calmer mind, and a body that's going to thank you for it. 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
5: Got your crystal ball ready? 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If international conflicts and tariffs continue, they can go even higher. I think it's going to stay just around where it is now, 7%. And never bet against the United States of America. I'm Suzanne Miller.
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10: John McCary is still with us from the Finest Unfiltered, an awesome podcast, The Ins and Outs of New York City and the NYPD. John, welcome back. You just told us about how de Blasio and Adams kind of shattered the NYPD. Mamdani, how do you shatter her million pieces on the ground? What's going on in Times Square right now? I heard you on your podcast, and you gave a very compelling kind of summary as to what's happening in a previously very, very safe part of the city.
11: Well, again, you know, this is the effect of a decade of non-policing. We went away from policing minor crimes. So traditionally, if you walked in Times Square, like let's say when your father was the police commissioner, or even people past as police commissioner, you wouldn't see people drinking, you wouldn't see people loitering, you wouldn't see people harassing tourists. The NYPD would handle all of these issues. You wouldn't have unlicensed vendors everywhere. You wouldn't have all of these issues, large groups gathering, being masked, looking like they're up to no good, and most of the time they're up to no good. If anyone was carrying weapons around there, they wouldn't feel comfortable to do so. But the style of policing that the NYPD does now is not that. We basically respond to crimes after they happen and then try to solve them and pick up the pieces instead of being proactive and preventing them from happening. So what's happening is now you're seeing a lot of crime, and it's a lot of minor crime that's happening in Times Square, and it's leading to larger crimes such as shootings, stabbings and robberies. And the once safe Times Square that felt like you were safe, like you were in Disney World, no longer feels like that. And you could even see a diminished police presence there as well. You know, post 9/11, we've had a very high counterterrorism posture in Times Square specifically. And I was just in Times Square last week. I didn't see that same posture. I was like, where the hell are all the cops?
10: And there was a time where just the presence of cops would kind of, certain people who want to commit crimes, you know, don't come here. Just the presence of cops. And I think the bad guys have figured it out that, you know, the cops are limited in their authority. They've been limited by the administration, and they can get away with stuff that they wouldn't even try pulling not too long ago near cops.
11: Well, I mean, the other thing you have to look at is our criminal justice system significantly changed in the last decade as well, where, you know, traditionally people arrested for minor crimes in the past in New York City would you know, did they ever traditionally spend long stints in jail? No, but they would have to see a judge in the morning. They would spend a night or a weekend in jail when they acted up. And we've removed even that. So when people are arrested for minor crimes, they're not even traditionally arrested. They're handed desk appearance tickets. They're walking out the door. They're inconvenienced for a very short amount of time. And they think that not only cops are the joke, but they think our criminal justice system is a joke.
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12: Roger Stone, who's a very, very, one of the smartest political minds. Roger Stone was persecuted. People forget he's actually a brilliant, brilliant political analyst.
0: Now, get in the zone. It's the Stone Zone. Here's Roger Stone.
2: Welcome back into the Stone Zone. White House Treasury Secretary Scott Bessent said this week that Iran will have no oil on the water and no oil revenues for the first time in history since they began pumping. Bessent put the score through the straits at about 1.1 billion barrels for the United States and zero for Iran. Kepler and Vortexa recorded no Iranian crude loadings last month. Loadings had already crashed to zero back in August from about 250,000 barrels a day. Other Persian Gulf producers moved 23.3 million barrels a day over the past week through the straits. This is almost back at pre-war levels. The blockade being driven by this Treasury Secretary and the Secretary of War at the direction of President Trump is effectively separating Tehran's export valve from everybody else's, a massive success in isolating them economically, which was the administration's explicit goal from the beginning. A regime that cannot load a tanker has less to threaten the Straits of Hormuz with and more reason to reach a reasonable deal. It's been a longer process than we would have imagined at the outset, to be sure, but little by little, Iran is getting squeezed and put into a no-win position. They're hanging on by the skin of their teeth. They're doing it because they're hoping for a better deal in the midterm elections. They know that a Democrat Congress would go much easier on them than President Donald Trump. President Trump's unrelenting strength and his indomitable will ultimately bring them to their knees. The other producers are already shipping. Iran is the only country that is at zero. This is the type of pressure they have never experienced before. They can end the pain, but only if they accept it on President Trump's terms rather than theirs. Very good news, again, coming out of South America. Flavio Bolsonaro, son of Jair Bolsonaro, an ally of President Donald Trump, led Sunday's first round of presidential voting in Brazil. It appears just short of the 50% needed to win outright. This sets up an October 25th runoff against Marxist President Lula da Silva. Da Silva, of course, got caught in venal corruption, but they changed the constitution to allow him to run for president again. Latin America's two rival projects, a nationalist right organized around Bolsonaro and a Marxist left, is governed on increasingly state authoritarian power and diplomatic hostility to Washington, will now have a second runoff. The first round is a lead, but it is not a total victory. Runoffs in Brazil have a habit of tightening when the left consolidates and uses every tool at their disposal to rig the outcome. I believe they did exactly that in the last presidential election. If the corrupt leftist Lula stays in power, that will mean continued belligerence from Brazil through the remainder of President Trump's final term in office. American energy and security policy in the hemisphere will be jeopardized as a result, and Lula can throw a wrench into the broader Monroe Doctrine plans. But it's not coincidental that without USAID pouring millions of dollars into Lula's campaign coffers, that he has suffered in the first round, and that the nationalist, pro-US, pro-Trump candidate, Flavio Bolsonaro, has an excellent chance to win it all on October 25th, absent voter theft and outright stealing within the election. That's what I think happened last time. We pray to God it does not happen again. I'm Roger Stone. You're listening to Stone Zone. Whatever you do, don't go away, because we'll be right back.
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13: January 3rd, 1973. Hoping to combat the rising scourge of heroin addiction, New York Governor Nelson Rockefeller decides to urge the state legislature to shift away from a treatment-based response to drug crimes and impose strict incarceration policies and minimum sentences for possession and distribution. The Rockefeller drug laws were enacted into law just 4 months later. The impact drove New York's prison population up by 100% by 1980, and between 1973 and 2000, New York constructed 52 new prisons to house the exploding population. But the effect on actual drug use was checkered. The heroin crisis did subside over time, but cocaine use skyrocketed, and violent crime rose sharply in New York through the early 1990s. In 2004, then New York Governor George Pataki signed new rules into law, scaling back the harshest measures of the Rockefeller laws. And that's history.
14: The Connolly team at Douglas Elliman Real Estate was awarded the number one team by transactions in the Hamptons and the North Fork for 2025. Call Richard or Susan Connolly at 631-953-5750 or go to their website, goconnolly2ns2ls.com. 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
15: An American is one of three scientists to win this year's Nobel Prize for Medicine.
16: Carl Dieseroff and Germans Peter Hegemann and George Nagel conducted breakthrough research on brain activity, opening doors for many other scientists.
17: We use light to turn on or off individual kinds of cells. This has even recently been applied to human beings as well to treat blindness.
16: Dieseroth says he was surprised when he got the phone call that he had won.
17: I almost felt as if I'd lost the power of forming words. I recovered after a minute or two.
16: But he says life goes on. After he hung up the phone, he made his kids school lunches. The Nobel Peace Prize will be awarded Friday. Michael Wallace, Worldwide News Network.
15: And a low-pressure area in the Gulf has a 70% chance for tropical development. The National Hurricane Center says those odds rise toward the end of the week. Heavy rains could impact Louisiana, Mississippi, Alabama, and Florida. Lisa Ritchie, Worldwide News Network.
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18: Let's begin with a story very close to our hearts here on Long Island, because New York senior Senator Chuck Schumer is demanding answers on a nationwide license plate surveillance camera program. He wants more information on what Flock Safety does with the data that it takes after reports of hacked cameras and stolen decryption keys.
19: It logs what your car looks like, exactly when and where you drove past. It keeps a history of your trips that agencies across the country can reach.
18: Schumer wrote a letter to Flock requesting more details and demanding personal data not tied to a crime be deleted from Flock's servers. Flock has deployed its cameras in 49 U.S. states. Governor Kathy Hochul has announced an expansion of the free community college initiative for New Yorkers between the ages of 25 and 55. Starting in January, eligible New Yorkers can enroll in a SUNY or a CUNY associate degree program in a high-demand field for free, even if they've already completed a college degree in a different area. The free community college expansion will take effect for the spring 2027 semester. Meanwhile, New York City is bolstering funding to get more children into childcare programs. The city is using part of a state investment to connect tens of thousands of children from low-income families with childcare programs of their choice. Mayor Mamdani says families on the wait list will be invited to apply for a voucher in the next coming weeks on a rolling basis. Once accepted, they'll be able to use a childcare provider map to filter programs that accept vouchers.
20: A filter that will allow families to search for providers like many of the high-quality home-based providers who are with us here today.
18: The program applies to children between 6 weeks and 13 years old and through the age of 19 years old for those with special needs. The weather, a mixture of cloud and rain until Thursday. And that's the news for Long Island on WLIR, Long Island's most listened to radio station. I'm John Terrett.
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0: their own children. The child is not a client of the school district or the state. A parent is not a suspect for asking what the district wrote down in their secret files. The Trump administration is making clear that once again, federal policy is just one of common sense. Parents should have governance over their children, not government. And no place should taxpayer dollars be used to transition children without the knowledge and consent of their parents. I'm Roger Stone. Thanks for joining us today in the Stone Zone. Until tomorrow, God bless you and Godspeed.
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3: I'm Lisa Ritchie. Protests are happening at Cornell University in New York over the school's handling of a sexual assault case that has made national headlines. Students say there needs to be changes around how the school deals with rape allegations. Soham Barra is a sophomore there.
4: Cornell needs a system that is not corrupt, that puts the students first instead of the university, that puts students and protects them as opposed to protecting donors, trustees, and the university's image and letting rapists walk on this campus.
3: It comes after a Jane Doe filed a civil lawsuit related to an alleged incident in 2024 at the Ivy League's Chi Phi fraternity. Organizers say they have a full week of protests planned. A British Airways jet heading for Chicago from London today made an emergency landing back at Heathrow Airport after a technical issue. Gauri Jayaram was on the flight and said it was a very jarring experience.
5: You just have these alarms going off and you've got the oxygen masks that have fallen. I travel a lot. I have never been in a situation where we've got oxygen masks hanging.
3: Flight tracking sites show the jet descending 27,000 feet in a matter of minutes. British Airways called it a technical issue that it is investigating. President Trump is visiting Deep Red, Nebraska for another rally ahead of the midterm elections.
6: But with your support, just 29 days from now, Nebraska is going to defeat the radical left Democrats once again. And on November 3rd, we're going to send Pete Ricketts back to the United States Senate.
3: The president is speaking to supporters in Grand Island in support of Senator Pete Ricketts and other Republicans running in the state. Meanwhile, Democratic Senate candidate Troy Jackson says much of Maine is well aware that tomorrow marks 6 years since Republican Susan Collins voted for Supreme Court Justice Brett Kavanaugh. Jackson says his confirmation is credited for helping the high court overturn Roe versus Wade.
7: Senator Collins just turned her back on so many people and won't admit that she was wrong. I mean, that to me is the worst thing about this too. It's like she could have made a mistake. But it doesn't seem like she did because she doesn't regret that vote. And to me, that means that she very clearly knew what was going to happen, putting Kavanaugh on there, and just disregarded all those people that, you know, came to her and they begged her not to do this.
3: Jackson is narrowly leading Collins in a new poll. Early voting in Maine is now underway. This is the Worldwide News Network. I'm Lisa Ritchie.

0: Mayor Mamdani is fielding questions about AI as the city council holds a hearing about the potential dangers of the technology.
1: I think it is incumbent upon all of us to play a role in responding to what is one of the most important questions of our time.
0: The mayor adds the most critical response must come from the federal government. Billionaire Mark Cuban is looking to help New Jersey manage their health care costs for public employees. The Shark Tank star made a post on social media offering to join a committee aimed at cutting health care costs, saying that lawmakers need someone with an objective perspective from the outside. The State Health Benefits Program Reform Working Group plans to hold its first meeting October 16th. A Venezuelan man arrested last month for exploring the city's sewer system is now in ICE custody. 25-year-old Samuel Reveron Ascanio was previously charged with criminal mischief 4 days before the manhole incident. That manhole was near where many foreign dignitaries were staying for the UN General Assembly. And Cornell University President Michael Kotlikoff is speaking out after a civil suit was filed by a woman who claims she was drugged and raped in 2024 by several members of a fraternity at the Ivy League school.
2: My heart aches when I think of what she experienced. Where we can do better, we will.
0: He added the incident is deeply disturbing. And Days of Our Lives actor Robert Kelker Kelly is dead at the age of 62, according to TMZ. Kelker Kelly died in Missouri over the weekend, and his cause of death is unknown. Your forecast from the 77 WABC Weather Center. Tonight we have clear skies, cooler temps with the low down to 48 degrees. Tomorrow, though, some bright sunshine with a high near 63. We have partly cloudy skies outside of our Midtown studios right now. I'm Lisa Ritchie for 77 WABC News.
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4: Admiral Howard.
5: I can't wait to ask him what he thinks about Pickaxe Mountain. Like, how do you get to this? Because apparently it's really deep embedded, like the bunker buster bombs that we used on the other
4: now,
5: ones before.
4: You also have Bruce Blakeman that's going to talk about 545. That's going to talk about this 12 blocks of
6: 11th Avenue, John. 11th Avenue.
7: Encampment.
6: And it's growing by the day. By the way, they're putting in electricity in the encampment to make it nice for them.
5: Do they have
8: air conditioning, too?
5: Yeah, do they have a restaurant?
6: That's right. And all the Pellegrino they want with wedges of lime would be perfect.
5: Wait, they're putting in what?
6: They're putting in electricity.
5: Oh, my goodness.
8: But where are they getting it from?
6: Well, that's a good question, isn't it?
8: They could have extension cords. Where are they plugging the extension cord into?
5: This is crazy.
6: Maybe into the Intrepid. Who knows?
4: I understand there's a vote at the city council on the horses in Central Park. So we're going to be going to Christina Hansen. We're going to go to Central Park and get a report on the horses in Central Park.
5: And I love the horses. They're so beautiful.
4: It's part of the ambiance of New York.
5: It is. Everybody who comes, every time we have a tourist friend who comes in and says, I want to take a horse ride.
4: I mean, Central Park.
5: It's so classic.
6: Yeah.
5: It is. It's so classic.
4: Is KT on yet?
5: She is on.
4: Let's go to KT.
5: Yeah, KT, former Deputy National Security Advisor under President Trump. KT, first of all, the blockade just went into effect literally about an hour ago there on the Strait of Hormuz. Your thoughts about that?
9: First of all, President Trump understood they were going to break the ceasefire. So he held back about 15-20% of the target list. Now he can go after that target list. The second thing that's happened in this intervening several week period is that the United States now exports 30% more crude oil than it did before.
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2: I'm Lisa Ritchie. Thousands of students packed a plaza on the Cornell University campus in New York, angry with the school's response to sexual assault allegations against several members of a fraternity. Sophomore Jack Huber was there.
3: We're protesting here for today is demanding that Cornell gives us an independent judicial system that gives survivors a real investigation, not a cover-up like we saw with Jane Doe for the sake of Cornell's PR.
2: Protesters called on university trustees and Cornell president Michael Kotlikoff to resign. Cornell has come under fire for its handling of rape allegations against Chi Phi fraternity brothers back in 2024 that resulted in no criminal charges. Caleb Flynn, a former pastor in Ohio who appeared on American Idol, was sentenced to life in prison without the possibility of parole today. A jury had convicted him of murdering his wife while he was having an affair. Flynn addressed the court during sentencing and continued to claim his innocence.
4: What I'm most ashamed of and I regret most of all is the awful things I said about Ashley. I love her.
2: Prosecutors said Flynn staged a home invasion in February after shooting Ashley Flynn, a 37-year-old school teacher and volleyball coach, and then claimed she was killed by a burglar. A worker at a plague research lab in Siberia dropped a test tube containing the plague pathogen and died a week later. Dr. Deborah Birx, who was part of the White House COVID response team, says Russia needs to share more details.
5: We need to know it was in that test tube, and we need to make sure that it was not modified in any way.
2: Russian health officials have quarantined 200 people as a precaution. President Trump is back on the campaign trail in Republican states ahead of the midterm elections. The president is in Nebraska today in hopes of drumming up support for incumbent Republican Senator Pete Ricketts. This supporter thinks the midterms will be close.
6: It's going to be very tight, and I think all of us have to do our due diligence and vote respectfully, but at the same time, we really do need to uphold our Republican Congress and understand that if it changes, we could be in a whole different economic situation.
2: Ricketts is facing an increasingly competitive race against independent Senate candidate Dan Osborne. And President Trump says his super PAC will start paying for the pro-Trump TV ads instead of the government. Trump has been criticized by both sides of the political aisle for the government-funded ads that have been running in the lead-up to the midterms. On Truth Social tonight, Trump dismissed the criticism, saying they were a positive promotion for our great USA. This is the Worldwide News Network. The New York City Council is holding a hearing with tech companies over the potential dangers of artificial intelligence. Council Speaker Julie Menin says representatives from Google, Meta, OpenAI, and Anthropic, as well as safety experts, are all testifying.
7: We are responsible for protecting the public as the technological revolution advances. New York has always embraced the future. The council is going to make sure we are prepared for it too.
2: Council members say the hearing will help them understand the dangers of AI and the benefits it has for New York City. City health inspectors are investigating two confirmed cases of Legionnaire's disease, this time in Queens. Both patients live at North Shore Towers apartment complex in Little Neck. They're testing the building's hot water system, not the cooling towers. And New York City is bolstering funding to get more children into childcare programs. Once accepted, Mayor Mamdani says they'll be able to use a childcare provider map to filter programs that accept vouchers.
8: A filter that will allow families to search for providers that accept vouchers, like many of the high-quality home-based providers who are with us here today.
2: Mamdani says families on the wait list will be invited to apply for a voucher in the next coming weeks on a rolling basis. And Governor Kathy Hochul's expanding community college access for adult learners. Starting in January, New Yorkers ages 25 to 55 will be able to enroll in a SUNY or CUNY associate degree program in a high-demand field for free, even if they've already completed a college degree in a different area. Your forecast from the 77 WABC Weather Center. Clear and cool tonight, the low 48 degrees. Tomorrow calls for bright sunshine with a high of 63. Partly cloudy outside our Midtown studios. I'm Lisa Ritchie for 77 WABC News.
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10: You voted for this guy, you got what you deserve. I get those on my accounts every day in big numbers. First of all, again, I'm talking to a computer, a bot, but I didn't vote for this guy. And they try to say that like 40% of Jews, that's not right. That is way overblown. I mean, look, if one Jew voted for this guy, that's way too many. You should be ashamed of yourself and honestly convert. Any Jew that voted for Brad Lander, this piece of garbage lowlife, any Jew that voted for Mamdani should just convert. Do us all a favor, the real Jews, and leave, okay? But they tend to exaggerate that number, Noam. I think you know that.
11: Yeah.
10: Maybe it's like 20%, which again is still way too high, but I don't know. I'm at a loss for words, and I'm a radio guy. 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Freezing rents, you know what that's going to do? 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Taxing. 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Well, God forbid, at a fifth firefighter. 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
9: 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Feisty, fearless, and fair. She's an Emmy-winning journalist from the White House to war zones, telling all sides of the story. This is the Rita Cosby Show.

0: The oppressive state is a macho rapist. Well, of course, we got to get to the bottom of this. If it indeed happened, obviously the people should be punished. Justice should be served. But we don't know all the facts at this time. And there are a lot of questions about Letitia James playing a role as the special prosecutor appointed by Governor Kathy Hochul when she has already come out and sounded sympathetic for the accuser. So we're going to get into all that and a lot more tonight on The Rita Cosby Show. And speaking of protests, just a little bit ago, Mahmoud Khalil was on CNN, and he was the guy who was leading the student protests. These are the pro-Palestinian, anti-Israel protests. And of course, today on the Hebrew calendar is October 7th, Wednesday in the United States, but today on the Hebrew calendar. So this is the 3-year anniversary of that horrific attack by the terrorist group Hamas against Israel. And Mahmoud Khalil, remember, leading the protests on college campuses, blasting Israel, praising the pro-Palestinian groups. And here he is today. He's doing this interview because there's word that maybe the final deportation order finally coming against this guy. And take a listen to what he says. He was asked, will you condemn Hamas? And he goes back to CNN and essentially says, this isn't a fair litmus test. Listen to this one, guys.
1: Well, the administration, you know, one thing they pointed to at the time and when you were on CNN was when you were asked, you know, specifically to condemn Hamas, you did not do so.
2: Mm-hmm.
1: Why not do so?
2: Because they are not interested in my views about Hamas. This question is being used as a litmus test.
1: But what's the litmus test, I guess?
2: The litmus test is basically like, why would you ask me if I condemn Hamas? Why don't you ask an American official if they condemn the U.S. government for killing over 80 girls in Iran, or any Israeli official for their crimes in Gaza? This question is only being used to ask Palestinians as a sort of, you know, if you say yes, just say yes or no. It's a black and white. That's why it's not about refusing to condemn Hamas, it's about refusing the whole premise of that question. And that's why, as a Palestinian, I refuse. I want to get into the root issues of these issues. I'm a Palestinian. I believe in a free Palestine, where every person between the river and the sea, regardless of their faith, of their background, lives with dignity, with freedom, with justice, with equality. It's as simple as that. But this administration is trying to dehumanize me. And these type of questions are silly questions. They wouldn't get us anywhere. That's why we refuse to answer such questions.
0: He doesn't want to answer it because he doesn't want to condemn Hamas. I mean, what a joke. Talk about tiptoeing around everything. And that's where CNN, I'm so sick of these like half-awake journalists. Because that's where CNN should have said, excuse me, are you making a moral equivalence from a terrorist group Hamas to the United States? He's making it sound like the U.S. going to Iran to stop a nuclear weapon, that's the same as Hamas going in and slaughtering Israelis. You've got to be kidding me. And then he's sitting there saying, oh, why are you asking me this? Well, we're asking you because you led these protests all over college campuses that disrupted campus life and terrorized Jewish students. That's why we're asking you. And you're lucky that you're even in this country, and you're hopefully not going to be in this country much longer. I mean, this is really incredible stuff. But this dancing around like too cute by half is not cute. And that's why journalists need to be saying, excuse me, Mahmoud, you didn't answer the question. Excuse me, Mahmoud, but the question was, will you condemn Hamas? Yes or no? It's not a trick question. For the record, guys, he didn't answer. I'm going to give him one more chance. Yes or no? Okay, he won't answer, so I'll take it as a yes. That's what he should. That's what they should. That's what a real journalist does. 1-800-848-9222. 1-800-848-9222. And speaking of crazy characters, Abdul Al-Sayed is in New York tonight. Big fundraiser taking place in the Bowery Forum with, of course, a whole bunch of allies tied to Mayor Mamdani, including House Democratic candidate Brad Lander, a good chummy chum of Zora Mamdani, also former congressman, the alarm puller there on Capitol Hill, Jamal Bowman, and Brooklyn Congressman Cheose. So a whole bunch of these people all together, they're one big happy family, having this fundraiser again for Mondani, putting it together with his pals for Michigan Democrat Abdul El-Sayed. And the donations to be a part of this fundraiser is $250 to $57,800, as I said. That's a lot of money. So much for small donors only, right, Abdul? And earlier today, he was on Fox News. And just like Mahmoud Khalil, he acted like it was a trick question. The question was by Martha McCallum on Fox News was, will you essentially live up to the designation that the Muslim Brotherhood is a terrorist organization? First of all, the answer is yes. And will you live up to the designation? The answer is yes. It's not a trick question. But for, again, Abdul El-Sayed, just like Mahmoud Khalil and these others, he acted like it was a trick question. Listen to his very trying to be clever answer. Here it is.
3: The United States has terror designations on Muslim Brotherhood organizations in Lebanon, Egypt, and Jordan. So if you become a U.S. senator, will you support those terrorist designations of those groups in order to support U.S. national security?
4: I think terrorism is the act of political violence. So I will support a terror designation for any organization that is engaged in or committed to political violence.
3: Do you support the designations of the Muslim Brotherhood in those countries?
4: I want to understand.
3: Egypt?
4: Show me that they're engaged. Any organization is engaged in political violence, I will back a terrorist
3: designation. So on October 7th, the Egyptian chapter of the Muslim Brotherhood called for violent attacks against the United States, its partners and interests. The Jordanian Muslim Brotherhood supported Hamas.
4: So I understand
3: and they
4: your
3: threatened Americans
4: here.
3: Living in the region and our partners. So do you stand by those designations?
4: As I said, any organization engaged in political violence or calling for political violence is engaged in terrorism, and I would support those designations.
0: Why is it a trick question? Anybody who's involved in terrorism, I would support those designations. So then she lays out what looks like clearly terrorism. In fact, the Muslim Brotherhood, basically, its whole platform is destruction of Israel. It's called for attacks against Americans. It's pretty easy that they are a terrorist organization. And yet, for some reason, this guy is having a hard time answering that they're a terrorist organization. Could it be because there are ties with his family to this group? Remember, his mother also was a part of a group that was sending funds to Al-Qaeda and ISIS. So I guess maybe he's a little too chummy. The scary thing is, you guys, if you look at some of the polls in this Michigan race, they are neck and neck. In some of them, it's 50-50. Some it's 49-50. That is anybody's race. And now, as I mentioned, it is 4 weeks until the very important midterm elections. Get out and vote, everybody. Vote like the future of your country depends on it. Because quite frankly, it does. If you got a guy like this in there, once they put a little wedge in, there'll be a whole bunch of mini El-Sayeds coming in. And trust me, you don't want that in the U.S. Senate. 1-800-848-9222. 1-800-848-9222. Let's go to Alice in Ohio on line 4. Alice, your thoughts tonight.
5: Well, first of all, this guy, Mahmoud, he says he's a Palestinian. Well, why doesn't he go back? Send it back.
0: Exactly. If you don't like it, go back. And by the way, I'll go further, Alice. Go back there. And why doesn't he protest against the schools in Gaza? Let's see how long he lasts with Hamas there. Before he even picks up the sign or the bullhorn like he did in Colombia, I think he'd have a few bullet holes through him like Swiss cheese.
5: Well, he deserves it. And I have something else to say. This is history. In October of 1956, students were rebelling and demonstrating against the government. This was the beginning of the Hungarian Revolution. That a lot of what is happening then is happening here. The first time we spoke, maybe about 4 years ago, I said, I'm scared of what's going on. It's getting worse and worse and worse. There's so much is going on at so many levels. History is repeating itself. And people should be scared.
0: I agree. And also, you know what, Alice? They need to wake up. Because that's why I keep telling everybody, get out and vote. Because the best message you can do to somebody like an El Sayed is, you know, is say, okay, we're going to vote for Mike Rogers. We're not going to vote for this radical individual who, by the way, Obama is going to appear with them at a rally soon. Also, Kamala was there, remember, at that event with him. So they're all kind of coming out to support this guy, no matter how crazy and radical he is. But the best thing you could do is get out there and send a message, because guess what? If he gets defeated in the voting booth in November 3rd, that sends a pretty big message. But if he gets in, they're going to be emboldened, Alice. He's going to be chummy with, you know, with Mamdani. He's going to have Hassan Piker hanging out all over the place. He's going to have Mahmoud Khalil hanging out. What a cast of characters, right?
5: Rita, they're all silver-tongued devils. This word salad. Where are the unions in Detroit? Where are the feminist organizations? These people are vicious towards women. Everything that we can do, we're just as good as anyone else. Women are chattel. When they're 6 years old, 9 years old, they're sold. A female is worth nothing, and that's what they want. This guy wants Sharia law. The camel's nose is under the tent. We our country depends on the 3rd of November. I don't know what's the matter with people.
0: Right. And guess what? It's like, you know, there are a lot of people who, after all the Mamdani stuff, and I remember you and I talking during it, a lot of people were like, oh, he may not be so bad. And did he really say those things? Yeah, they were just part of the things he said, you know, and now people are going, oh, my gosh, I can't believe that we actually have him. Well, wake up, because this guy is telegraphing, and El Sayed is doing the exact same thing. He is telegraphing exactly who he is, and America better realize what's at stake. This guy is a true believer, and I keep using the expression street fighter, because you saw him today. He's like pompous, full of himself, and dances and weaves. But if you listen to somebody who dances and weaves and can't answer a question directly, that kind of says it all. We'll continue with your calls, everybody, after the break. 1-800-848-9222. 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
7: 36, 28, 36. 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And when you're borrowing, never bet against the United States of America. 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
8: And to the phones we go. Anthony, what's on your mind?
9: Well, Dominic, I never know whether we're going to get the Dominic Carter Reviews Rockland County Eateries, the Dominic Carter politics and social issues program or the Dominic Carter's Wild World of Wild Animals program.
8: You know what, Anthony? That's done intentionally. I don't want you folks to know where I'm coming from on any given day. One day it may be serious politics all the time. The next day I may be talking about when animals go bad.
9: I love
8: wait
9: your animals.
8: Wait. What type of animal is that, Matt? Oh, that's a bear, right? That's a bear? That's a bear?
10: That's the grizzly bear that may be visiting your house.
8: Oh, boy. Did you hear that, Anthony?
9: Was that a Rockland County black bear?
10: Yes, it was. From Pomona.
8: Wait a minute. Why the bear got to be black? I'm only joking, guys. What's going on, Anthony?
9: Hey, this is serious. A few weeks ago, you said you had a lot of problems, and you know how we could change things for the better. And I was out mowing the lawn the next day, and I was thinking about it, wrote some stuff down. You know, it starts with you. The you generic, you know, you, anybody.
8: Okay.
9: Like, Is your home clean? Is your front porch clean? Your apartment? Whatever. Do you take care of your neighbors? Do you check in on them? Do you do things like that? Or when you get up in the morning, do you brush your teeth and comb your hair? Or pick your hair if you use Afro Sheen, whatever.
8: Wait, Anthony, but, Anthony, whoa. Afro Sheen, oh, those days were over for me. Don't laugh, Matt Blaze, when I was like 12 years old. Now, Anthony. Anthony, am I a bad guy? I'm not going to lie. I kind of duck my neighbors, and the reason why I duck them is because sometimes when I'm taking the bus, I shouldn't tell this story because they may be listening, and then I'll be persona non grata. But anyway, I could be late for the bus, and I'm like, I gotta go. Yeah, well, let me ask you this about Trump. I gotta go. Let me ask you that. And so I don't want to, when I'm not working, I don't want to talk politics.
9: You don't want to be working.
8: I don't want to be working. And so is it wrong of me, Anthony, to duck my neighbors when I'm not working?
9: No. They need to understand where you're coming from there. But the point is, you know what I'm saying? You know, are you taking care of yourself first? You know, like remember Obama, President Obama? I believe his exact words were, "I wish the brothers would pull up their pants." Do you remember that?
8: I don't pay that much attention to Obama, but I know he said something like that. 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
2: 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Union College student John Hart Hunter founds the first social fraternity in America, Kappa Alpha. Hunter's 1826 decision was the biggest reason why going to college in America became a social as well as an educational custom for the middle class. And that's history.
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5: New York senior senator Chuck Schumer is demanding answers on a nationwide license plate surveillance camera program known as Flock, Scott Pringle reports.
6: Schumer wants more information from the company Flock Safety on what it does with data from its national lookup tool, which lets agencies search camera data. There's also reports of hacked cameras and stolen decryption keys.
7: It logs what your car looks like, exactly when and where you drove past. It keeps a history of your trips that agencies across the country can reach.
6: Schumer wrote a letter to Flock requesting more details and demanding personal data not tied to crime be deleted from Flock servers. Flock has deployed its cameras in 49 states.
5: Governor Kathy Hochul is expanding community college access for adult learners in New York State, including here on Long Island.
8: Starting in January, New Yorkers 25 to 55 will be able to enroll in a SUNY or CUNY associate degree program in a high-demand field for free. Hochul says this initiative will proactively address the impact of artificial intelligence on the workforce, enabling people to pivot careers and gain valuable qualifications in high-growth sectors without incurring tuition debt. I'm Sarah Lee Kessler.
5: And New York City is bolstering funding to get more children into childcare programs. The city is using part of a state investment to connect tens of thousands of children from low-income families with childcare programs of their choice. Mayor Mamdani.
9: A filter that will allow families to search for providers that accept vouchers, like many of the high-quality home-based providers who are with us here today.
5: The program applies to children between the ages of 6 weeks and 13 years old. And finally, the weather for the East End. Not very nice, I'm afraid, till Thursday when the sun does peak out again. Temperature in the 50s. And that's the news for Long Island on WLIR, Long Island's most listened to radio station. I'm John Terrett.
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11: Pennsylvania's measles outbreak has surpassed 1,000 cases today. State health officials say there have been 198 hospitalizations and 5 measles-related deaths. It's the largest measles outbreak in the U.S. in 3 decades. More than a third of Pennsylvania's measles cases have been reported in Lancaster County. And Forbes is reporting that some iPhone 18 devices are experiencing connectivity problems on AT&T, which can cause users to lose cellular service. Apple says some affected phones may need to be replaced, while AT&T is contacting customers who may need a software update. If your phone is working normally, Apple recommends installing the latest software to help prevent any issues. If you do lose service, Apple says, contact your wireless provider first, then Apple support. Lisa Ritchie, Worldwide News Network.
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0: provide a list to the Israelis of the passenger and the crew aboard that plane before they even departed Dubai.
1: Officials believe the man was trying to crash the plane into Tel Aviv Airport. And a SWAT standoff has ended safely tonight in the City Park section of South Houston, Texas, where a man barricaded himself with a four-month-old child. This is the Worldwide News Network.
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0: Washington.
1: President Trump has signed an executive order to expand access to red dye diesel or tax-exempt diesel. As the midterms loom closer, high diesel prices are considered a risk to the Republican Party, which holds a narrow majority in the Senate and House. The president says the order will waive the off-road requirement for the tax-free fuel for the rest of the year, allowing anyone to buy the red dye diesel. The fuel is usually used by the agricultural industry and by some off-road vehicles. The order directs the Agriculture Secretary to ensure farmers have access to the tax-free diesel in high-demand areas. Students and professors at Cornell University were joined by others in a protest to the school's response to allegations of sexual assault at a fraternity house in 2024. A woman has filed a lawsuit against the university, seven former students, the fraternity, and others. Students at the Ivy League school say the administration has met sexual assault complaints with procedures and silence instead of support. This student says the problem is widespread.
2: We all stand for Jane Doe. Everyone here at Cornell does, except for potentially the administration, which is what we're here to fight. And that this is a systemic problem that affects so many schools beyond Cornell.
1: The protesters marched to present a list of demands at the school's main administration building. In Tennessee, Krista Pike remains unconscious on a ventilator under armed guard at a Nashville hospital following last Wednesday night's failed attempt to give her two doses of lethal injection. Pike's attorneys say they are not making decisions about her medical care. News Nation's Brian Nenton says her lawyers are putting the wheels in motion for her potential recovery.
3: Her lawyers are asking the governor of Tennessee to commute her to a life sentence. So basically not to try and execute her again and instead commute her to life in prison.
1: Tennessee Republicans are looking at alternative execution methods after Krista Pike's failed execution. Senator Marsha Blackburn said the state needs to reevaluate its execution procedures and find a successful method. Governor Bill Lee has temporarily halted the remaining execution for this year and has ordered an independent investigation. This is the Worldwide News Network. Heads are shaking in the city that's always on the go after a 71-year-old cyclist dies after colliding with a dog in Central Park. Police say it happened Monday morning, where this park regular says there has always been an understood rule.
4: 4-9 dogs aren't leashed, and I think people who are riding bikes should know that.
1: Police say the cyclist flipped over the handlebars and hit his head on the roadway.
5: Do dogs run out into the street? Yes, they do. Do pedestrians walk into the street without looking? Sure, but you know, as a cyclist, you need to be able to anticipate that and react to it.
1: Police say the cyclist was fatally injured despite having worn a helmet. The Central Park Conservancy notes another man died walking his bike at the same location when he was hit by a cyclist. There were high tensions at City Hall as tech executives, including OpenAI's Morgan Dwyer, testified before all 51 council members. Speaker Menon asked Dwyer to quantify the risk imposed by AI in the worst-case catastrophic scenario.
6: I don't know. I also don't think it matters whether it's 1% or 10% or 20% chance that something catastrophic will go wrong. None of these levels is remotely acceptable.
7: I'm sorry, but to say you don't know and it doesn't matter is flippant at best.
1: The council outlined a number of recommendations for potential legislation, including whistleblower protection, regulating information companies can use from AI chatbots, and enabling New Yorkers to sue companies when their technology does harm. Speaking of AI and its rapid reshaping of the global economy, Governor Hochul says she's expanding New York's free community college initiative for residents between the ages of 25 and 55. The expansion will allow New Yorkers who already have a college degree in another field to enroll in certain high-demand associate degree programs at SUNY or CUNY without paying tuition. I'm Gloria Chapa for 77 WABC News.
8: If you missed Joe Concha, here is what you missed.
9: Also, oh, by the way, El Sayed has some pretty questionable finances. Like, where is all his money coming from? Because it's coming from overseas. It's coming from people that you probably don't want representing a citizen in this country in the United States Senate. But here we go.
0: Really sparked my curiosity because I watched it. I didn't watch it live, but I did watch it this morning. Is that Haley Stevens has been criticizing you for not releasing your personal finance disclosure until after the primary. The former strategist in me is like, why not just release it and take her talking point away?
10: We absolutely will, and we intend to. Sometimes finances are complicated, and I can only control what I can control. And unfortunately, when it comes to tax documents, sometimes they're really complicated to get. We are absolutely going to release it before the primary.
9: Oh, all right. Well, they have not been released. I can guarantee you, as sure as you were born, that Abdul El-Sayed will not release those tax documents because they may be troublesome. Nevertheless, if you are the GOP and you are in Michigan, you are saying, please let this guy be the nominee. And here's why. If socialism can be sold in Michigan, not in Detroit, in a city, but Michigan, statewide, Michigan, a state that is the most purple state of the country, where Donald Trump won twice, you could say three times, depends on where you come down on the 2020 election. Well, either way, that's where we are at this point.
8: Joe Concha, weeknights at 9 and Sunday mornings at 11.
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8: 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Feisty, fearless, and fair. She's an Emmy-winning journalist from the White House to war zones, telling all sides of the story. This

0: This is the Rita Cosby Show.
1: And by the way, this just in, actress Deborah Messing from Will and Grace is supporting Bruce Blakeman. Isn't that interesting? By the way, Sal, Hermit Sal, writes me on Twitter, at Rita Cosby, and I always read your comments. I love that, you guys. He says, Rita, I hear that actress Deborah Messing committed a political mortal sin by crossing party lines and is supporting Bruce Blakeman. I fear that Hollywood will now blacklist her from future acting roles as punishment. I hope not, Sal, but you're right. Who knows what happens? They probably cannot be happy with that one. Let's go to Norm in Brooklyn, line three. Go ahead, Norm.
2: Yeah, hi, Rita. Okay, I heard your soundbite about the plague outbreak in Russia. I know this is not exactly your topic here, but...
1: But it's an interesting one. Go ahead.
2: Yes. If there is one case of plague in the United States, the DSA are going to blame Israel and the Jews. They have a historical basis for doing that, and just watch them do that.
1: Wow. Norm, that's a powerful comment, but you're right. They seem to blame everything. They'll say it's AIPAC's fault. I mean, if you listen to what's-his-name today, El Sayed, it was like AIPAC, blame the Jewish lobby.
0: And now, it's Unpacking Travel. Here's Yana Derulis.
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5: Nearly three dozen missing children from Long Island and New York City rescued in a multi-day operation. The Daily Mail reports a total of 34 kids have been located safely thanks to the work of over 100 people from around 40 different agencies and organizations. Many of the children, with ages ranging from 7 to 18 years old, were found thanks to cell phone data and postings on social media. Senator Schumer demanding answers on a nationwide license plate surveillance camera program.
6: Schumer wants more information from the company Flock Safety on what it does with data from its national lookup tool, which lets agencies search camera data. There's also reports of hacked cameras and stolen decryption keys.
7: It logs what your car looks like, exactly when and where you drove past. It keeps a history of your trips that agencies across the country can reach.
6: Schumer wrote a letter to Flock requesting more details and demanding personal data not tied to crime be deleted deleted from Flock servers. Flock has deployed its cameras in 49 states. I'm Scott Pringle.
5: A new poll asks Americans if they support a deportation policy that sends prisoners to countries other than their own.
8: The YouGov poll asks if the U.S. should deport immigrants to prisons in foreign countries that they're not from. 53% of those polled said no, the U.S. should not. 27% said they should be able. 80% of Democrats oppose deportation to a third country. Just 23% of Republicans say it's wrong.
5: FBI Director Kash Patel officially engaged.
9: Patel and Alexis Wilkins made the announcement on Sunday in posts on social media. The two began dating in early 2023. Wilkins is a country music singer and media personality. During Patel's tenure as FBI director, some Democratic lawmakers have scrutinized his use of government aircraft for personal travel, including trips in which Wilkins accompanied him to sporting events.
5: And that's news for Long Island on WLIR. Long Island's the most listened to radio station. I'm Noam Layden.
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1: School book bans are on the rise in the nation's public schools.
10: The nonprofit PEN America says there were nearly 12,000 book bans in public schools over the past year, the most since it began tracking them 5 years ago. 4,500 of those books were banned for the first time. Many of them deal with themes of race, sexuality, and gender identity. Stephen King was the most banned author for the second year. Most of the bans have been in Florida and Texas. The study finds more school administrators are using AI to decide which books to ban. Penn says book bans cut students' access to a diversity of views, voices, perspectives, and literature they deserve to encounter. Michael Wallace, Worldwide News Network.
1: A book of the late Pope Francis's journal entries that include his time at the Vatican is set to be published this fall. Image, part of Penguin Random House, announced the private diary of Pope Francis will be released worldwide November 24th. The publisher says the book provides insights into his hopes, fears, struggles, and prayers. Gloria Chapa, Worldwide News Network, New York.

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1: If you missed Sid and Friends in the Morning, here's what you missed.
2: So the mayor, that's why he looks so good, because he's a young guy? He's not that hot, Noam. This is ridiculous.
3: I wasn't suggesting he was hot. I'm just saying the media, he'll flash that smile, and they won't do a follow-up question. They'll ask one hard question, and then he gives a lame answer. And I've watched this at the press conferences, and they don't follow it up. They don't hit him harder.
2: They never, ever do.
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2: With his wife, when she liked all those graphic images of girls being raped and people being murdered October the 7th, they never went back at the guy. What do you think about that? Oh, I love her. She's a great girl. Okay, great. The hell are we doing here? Today is one of those days, again, where I have to consider running for office. I can't stand even considering it, because I have no chance of winning. I admit that. I told Mike Rappaport the same thing. These people are nuts. I love them. We don't have a chance. Not a chance.
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1: And let's go to your calls, guys. 1-800-848-9222. You're listening to the Rita Cosby Show. Let's go to Bob in Port Washington, line 4. Go ahead, Bob, your thoughts.
2: Yeah, hi, Rita. Hey, I'm a graduate of Cornell University and also a father of three daughters. And
1: wow, I can't wait to hear what you think about all this.
2: Well, I mean, what I think is if I were the father of that girl, who by the way, that you know the name isn't out in the public domain. I won't repeat the name, but you know, we'll refer to it as Jane Doe. But I would not be very proud of my daughter at this point. I'm not saying she wasn't sexually assaulted, but she certainly put herself in a very vulnerable state, and she was not acting very in a way that's, you know, very morally upstanding.
1: All right, so Bob, by the way, Bob, I agree. I would not, as a girl who went to college, I would not go to a frat house full of guys. And, you know, it sounds like she willfully took some medication, some drugs, was drunk. If I agree, that's not a good situation because bad things happen.
2: But Bob,
1: it still doesn't mean if these things happened. You know, how would you feel if your son partaked in this? Wouldn't you be ashamed of that?
2: I'd be disgusted with my son as well. I mean, I think the whole episode was very repulsive.
1: Yeah, I do too. I agree. I find it really, really repulsive. But if indeed she was so out of it that she didn't realize what was going on, just because she went there, a bad choice doesn't mean she should have been the recipient of something illegal. The question is, you know, moral, illegal, there's a lot of lines here. And the question is, will we ever get to the truth? Bob, you got to call back tomorrow night. I want to talk with you more about this.
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4: I'm Gloria Chapa. President Trump took his midterm push to Nebraska in hopes of helping Republicans maintain control of the Senate, and he was quick to offer a gift to voters in the farm-friendly community in the Cornhusker state and across the country.
5: President Trump tossed some red meat to voters in Ruby Red, Nebraska by signing an executive order aimed at deferring the cost for red dye diesel.
6: To officially waive the off-road requirement and allow anyone to purchase tax-free red dye diesel for any reason.
5: Sharing the stage with Governor Jim Pillen and Senator Pete Ricketts, Trump promised results while easing gas pains for farmers.
6: So Pete and Jim, this should absolutely assure your election, I guarantee you.
5: Ricketts heads into the final month with a slim lead over independent Bob Osborne, with early voting underway. Spencer Rain, Worldwide News Network.
4: And President Trump is encouraging his supporters to vote by mail. The president has for years claimed fraud is rampant in mail-in voting. The president now says he prefers in-person voting, but that his supporters could vote by mail in the upcoming midterms. He also posted a campaign video over the weekend encouraging Republicans to vote, saying vote early, vote by mail, or vote in person on Election Day, November 3rd. A bill that would make daylight saving time permanent passed the House with bipartisan support earlier this year. News Nation Washington correspondent

0: Kristen Esko reports prospects look dim for its passage in the Senate.
1: The bill's future in the Senate remains unclear, and lawmakers won't be back on Capitol Hill until after the midterm elections. Senate Majority Leader John Thune has previously expressed doubt about whether the bill can reach the 60 votes it needs to advance.
0: Republican Senator Tom Cotton is one of the biggest opponents, arguing his constituents in Arkansas, quote, don't want their kids going to the school in the pitch dark. In baseball, the New York Yankees and Cleveland Guardians are on the brink of elimination in the American League Division Series. The Tampa Bay Rays beat the Yankees moments ago, 5-2 in Game 2 of the best-of-five series. The Rays could seal the deal with a win in Game 3 Wednesday night in New York. Earlier, the Chicago White Sox won Game 2 over the Cleveland Guardians 4-3. Chicago now has a two-game lead over the Guardians in the best-of-five series. Game 3 shifts to Chicago on Wednesday. The National League Division Series resumes tomorrow. Starbucks is facing a lawsuit that claims protein drinks on its menu labeled as sugar-free may have more sugar than a Reese's peanut butter cup. The federal lawsuit alleges the coffee giant is violating federal labeling regulations. Starbucks says the sugar in the drinks comes from the protein-boosted milk they use and that they don't add sugar to the drinks using sugar-free syrup to flavor them. This is the Worldwide News Network. The Yankees find themselves in a 0-2 hole after falling to the Tampa Bay Rays 5-2 in Game 2 of the American League Division Series. The one bright spot was the designated hitting of designated hitter Ben Rice, as heard on TBS.
2: Rice down the line, hit well, and Mesa's going to watch this one go up and over. It's a home run for Ben Rice, his second of the game.
0: The Bombers committed four errors in the game. The series shifts back to the Bronx tomorrow night, where the Yankees must now win the now three games to keep their postseason hopes alive. Mayor Mamdani fielded questions about AI as the city council held a hearing about the potential dangers of the technology.
3: I think it is incumbent upon all of us to play a role in responding to what is one of the most important questions of our time.
0: The city council could use information gathered at the hearing to create legislation aimed at laying out guardrails for artificial intelligence, which the mayor says he's looking forward to reviewing. Mamdani says he does not go out of his way to use AI, but says it is typically built into the search engines he uses. He noted the city is observing a one-year pause on using artificial intelligence in public schools. The World Cup may have come and gone, but New Yorkers can still enjoy more late-night soccer across the city. Mayor Mamdani says he's bringing back the NYC Open Play pilot for late-night soccer play, which keeps one soccer field open for late-night pickup games in every borough. Due to its popularity, New Yorkers are now welcome to play under the lights all of this month and through November, and again from April through September, with extended play available from 10 p.m. to 2 a.m. Your forecast from the 77 WABC Weather Center. Clear and notably cooler tonight with lows of 48, sunny and breezy for your Tuesday with highs of 65. More sunshine tomorrow and highs approaching 70. The mild streak stretches into Thursday with highs of 77. I'm Gloria Chapa for 77 WABC News.
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5: Hateful Sonny Halston on The View. I don't know where they got these clowns from. 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
6: There are times when I walk into a community and I see American flags all over the community, and I suddenly feel unsafe because there is a section of this country that has co-opted the American flag, and they equate being an American or an American flag with white supremacy, and that should never be ever the symbol of white supremacy, but they have weaponized.
7: Because the flag belongs to all of us.
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8: So I stand by that.
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5: 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Folks, I'll just say this. Don't you see the con? Sunny Halston is a multimillionaire. Her husband is a doctor. 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As I said on the Midnight Show, you listen to this program, you know conspiracies turn me off. They really do. I think you're nutty. if you believe in conspiracies. But in this case, I said, wait a minute, wait a minute, wait a New York minute. Lindsey Graham comes back from Ukraine and all of this happens in a matter of minutes and hours. Well, President Trump speaking out, declaring that in all likelihood, this is hereditary from his father and that no foul play is involved.
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0: Thank you. And your daughter's looking down on you right now and very proud of Mom, I can tell you that.
1: So ask yourself this, America. Why is it all of these angel families are with President Trump? Tell me one that's supporting the Democrat agenda. Tell me one. 800-848-9222. I'm looking at a picture at the 34-year-old socialist mayor of New York City, Mom Donnie. This man is wicked. He is threatening Columbia University. They have kept their gates closed for a number of months. They used to be open, an open campus. But in light of all of these pro-Palestinian protests, they have kept their gates closed. So with all the things on the plate for the mayor of New York City, all the things that need to be done, why are you threatening to sue Columbia University, Mom Donnie, to open up the gates? You know why? Because he wants his pals, his buddies, when they're protesting, to be able to get on campus. Why is the mayor of New York City taking on this fight? An Ivy League institution that's keeping the campus closed, as it should be, to the students, and you're demanding that they open the gates, knowing that these pro-Palestinian protesters are going to be there at the snap of a finger. Why would you want that? Why is that on your agenda, Mom Donnie, threatening to sue? It's unacceptable. Now let's turn to the Cornell case. It's not going away. The pressure is only building. It's intensifying. And also in this regard, the Attorney General of New York State, Letitia James, is facing a number of calls to step down after she clearly biased the case by saying, Vance, I guess before she knew that she would be named a special prosecutor, that she sides with the victim. So, and I've been making this point, if you side with the victim, how could you possibly be objective? And her only answer was, I'm not going to respond to a Facebook post. This is the report on the mass calls for the AG to step down from the Cornell case.
2: Cases in public. But the problem here is it's not just James. You know, you have the people working for her. So if she says, well, I'm just going to have my staff do this, well, she's already said on social media that this is an outrageous case, that the alleged victim has been put through this, has been forced to endure this, and that we stand with her. Those are the types of statements that her subordinates know she's going to want to see reaffirmed. You know, that if they find that there's no basis for a charge, it really undermines her in terms of her prior statements. So that's not a good place to start. I mean, frankly, Hochul should have looked at this and said, look, if I have a concern with this previous prosecutor, let me find someone where no one can have any doubts over. And instead, she picked the one person who has a long chain of doubts following her in not just this, but many cases.
3: As far as her not stepping aside, does the attorney for, in this case, this Cornell student, have any other options to proceed if indeed they do believe that the public cannot have confidence in the investigation and that there won't be predetermined facts in the investigation?
2: Sandra, it's very difficult. I've been a criminal defense attorney for 30 years. I actually brought a motion to disqualify a prosecutor because of public statements. It's very, very difficult. The courts don't like doing it. They view this as something that should only be done in the most extreme cases involving direct and really uncontroverted conflicts. I don't think it'll work here. Usually what happens is that prosecutors will recognize that they're not helping the system of justice here, that they are creating doubts before they get started. That prosecutor is not James.
3: Got it.
1: 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The number to reach us, 800-848-9222. We are coming right back.
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7: 36, 28, 36. 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And when you're borrowing, never bet against the United States of America. I'm Suzanne Miller.
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8: John McCary is still with us from the Finest Unfiltered, an awesome podcast, The Ins and Outs of New York City and the NYPD. John, welcome back. You just told us about how de Blasio and Adams kind of shattered the NYPD. Mamdani, how do you shatter her million pieces on the ground? What's going on in Times Square right now? I heard you on your podcast, and you gave a very compelling kind of summary as to what's happening in a previously very, very safe part of the city.
9: Well, again, you know, this is the effect of a decade of non-policing. We went away from policing minor crimes. So traditionally, if you walked in Times Square, like let's say when your father was the police commissioner, or even people past as police commissioner, you wouldn't see people drinking, you wouldn't see people loitering, you wouldn't see people harassing tourists. The NYPD would handle all of these issues. You wouldn't have unlicensed vendors everywhere. You wouldn't have all of these issues, large groups gathering, being masked, looking like they're up to no good, and most of the time they're up to no good. If anyone was carrying weapons around there, they wouldn't feel comfortable to do so. But the style of policing that the NYPD does now is not that. We basically respond to crimes after they happen and then try to solve them and pick up the pieces instead of being proactive and preventing them from happening. So what's happening is now you're seeing a lot of crime, and it's a lot of minor crime that's happening in Times Square, and it's leading to larger crimes such as shootings, stabbings, and robberies. And the once safe Times Square that felt like you were safe, like you were in Disney World, no longer feels like that. And you could even see a diminished police presence there as well. You know, post 9/11, we've had a very high counterterrorism posture in Times Square specifically. And I was just in Times Square last week. I didn't see that same posture. I was like, where the hell are all the cops?
8: And there was a time where just the presence of cops would kind of, certain people who want to commit crimes, you know, don't come here. Just the presence of cops. And I think the bad guys have figured it out that, you know, the cops are limited in their authority. They've been limited by the administration, and they can get away with stuff that they wouldn't even try pulling not too long ago near cops.
9: Well, I mean, the other thing you have to look at is our criminal justice system significantly changed in the last decade as well, where, you know, traditionally people arrested for minor crimes in the past in New York City would, you know, did they ever traditionally spend long stints in jail? No, but they would have to see a judge in the morning. They would spend a night or a weekend in jail when they acted up. And we've removed even that. So when people are arrested for minor crimes, they're not even traditionally arrested. They're handed desk appearance tickets. They're walking out the door. They're inconvenienced for a very short amount of time. And they think that not only cops are the joke, but they think our criminal justice system is a joke.
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0: Now, from New York City to the world, it's Dominic Carter.
1: And to the phones we go. Line one, Mary in Richmond, Virginia. Good morning, Mary. What's on your mind?
2: Good morning, Dominic. I just wanted to tell people that remember the lacrosse boys at Duke University, and also remember at the University of Charlottesville that the Rolling Stone stories were that girl, I don't know, I think her name was Jackie, made up this story about a frat, and it turned out all to be false and everything. And everybody that is going crazy with all these, you know, no peace, no something, you know, whoever the boys are, I don't know if they're guilty or not, but they've already been crucified. I don't see how they could even get a fair trial now.
1: Mary, they have been crucified, but hasn't the same thing happened to this young lady?
2: Do they know for sure that, why don't they wait until all the evidence comes out before they start doing all these protests and all of these people, all the women get on the TV and said, you know, this is something that has to be taken care of. And your governor in New York, what she said, and the AG, what she has said.
1: Right. It based on the governor's statement
2: but
1: alone.
2: The girl is entitled, but all the facts should come out first before everything is being said on television and the ranting and raving.
1: Right. I hear you, Mary, but I guess if you're the young lady, right, let's just put ourselves in her shoes for a second. I know you're going to say.
2: I am doing that.
1: Okay, well, wait. What I was about to say to you is she tried that the first time, and everything got swept under the rug. So you, if you go at it the same way, then you're a fool. You got to go at it a different way. She tried that the first time, and everything was swept under the rug. So now, whose fault
2: did it actually happen?
1: None of the boys are denying that this happened. So obviously, it did happen. The question is, did she say no at any point? Was she unable to say no? But none of the four boys that allegedly had sex with her, they're not denying that this happened. So it obviously happened. Hey, Mary, thank you for the wonderful call. Let's see here. Let's go to Patrick, line four in Albany, New York. What's on your mind, Patrick?
3: Hi, Dominic. When you opened up about your show with the girl, the cheerleader who interfered with the cops.
1: Yes.
3: When the cops tell you to do something, you should really do it. I got a real quick story. I owned a pizza shop, a real nice place in Albany, and it was very popular with the college students. And one night, they were all drunk. It was a real, real busy, busy night. And a kid dropped his slice. He's outside kicking the front of my plate glass window when the cops pull up, because we had already called the cops. And they pull up and see him doing this. They grab him to arrest him. Swear to God, about six or seven of his frat buddies take this kid, build a wall, and separate him from the police and say, you're not going to arrest our buddy, right? Wow, was that a mistake on their part? Every cop except helicopters showed up and wreaked total hell.
1: And that's the way it has to be. Law enforcement is our last line of defense. And once, thank you for the call, Patrick, once the police decide an arrest is going to be made, it's no longer optional. It's a matter of, are you voluntarily put in handcuffs one way, or are you put in handcuffs another way, but you're still going. We're coming right back.
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4: 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The FDA is proposing to lift long-standing restrictions on testosterone therapy, saying the science no longer supports keeping millions of men from treatment that could really, genuinely help them. And today's easiest health win, just 5 minutes of stretching, better circulation, and a calmer mind, and a body that's going to thank you for it. 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
6: And I think this will be the demise of the Democratic Party, because I think the Democrats are too afraid to take them on. And you've seen the strength from so many of them. And in fact, even in Maine, where you got Graham Plattner, the guy with the big Nazi tattoo, and that was such a disaster. But you've got them saying up there, well, we need someone like Graham, minus the tattoo, minus the allegations of rape, minus the allegations of physical assault. We need someone nice and wonderful like Graham Plattner with his views that were so extreme, democratic socialist, that we need someone like that. Because he did get 72% of the vote in the primaries. I mean, that's a sad testament. And Maine is such a beautiful, great state. Wake up, Mainers. You deserve so much better. And he's not alone. You got this guy, Abdul El Sayed. He is running in the Michigan Senate primary. And Abdul El Sayed is running against Mike Turner. A very common sense, normal guy. Abdul Al-Sayed does have a primary. The primary, I believe, is coming up August 4th. And so there's a lot on the hopper there. And Abdul Al-Sayed, talk about an extreme. First of all, he hangs around with Hassan Piker. That's the guy who said that America deserved 9/11. And then he's hanging around with all these other kind of questionable characters in Dearborn, Michigan. And if this does not embody the radical democratic socialists of America, I don't know what does. Listen to Abdul El Sayed not that long ago, where he actually poses the question, do we really need cops? I kid you not. This is what he said. Take a listen in his own words.
7: Do police really need to use guns? Do we need as much of a police force? And so if we ask ourselves about how we spend money in the public, where that money goes, where it comes from, we need to make a lot better decisions about investing in the things that root out poverty rather than investing in policing poverty. And we need to understand that these are racialized questions because of systemic racism. When we make a choice to invest in policing in a majority black community rather than to invest in public schools, that choice is influenced by systemic racism.
6: So, do we need guns? That was the focus of his questions. Do we need guns for police? Police are supposed to give them a piece of candy?
0: Rita Cosby, weeknights at 10.
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0: to a certain
1: well,
0: degree.
1: Well, I'm glad that you checked that. Thank you. Okay.
0: But she's not officially on the board of Cornell, because that would be a conflict of interest. But it's going to be interesting, Jacqueline, to see how this all plays out. Thank you very much for the wonderful call. Let's go to Tom, line two in New Jersey. Tom, what's going on?
2: Hey, good morning. I want to say something about this woman here with the injections that when she didn't die. What this is, it's very simple. It's instant karma, period.
0: Okay, you say instant karma. We all know what karma means, but...
2: She's getting a big dose of it.
0: Wait. How do you know this wasn't staged? How do you know somebody didn't sabotage the process? What makes you think this is karma? Even if it was sabotage,
2: it's karma. It's good stuff. It's all coming back. You got it?
0: Okay, but when you say, I don't exactly understand how. So you're saying that the way that she tortured the girl that she's convicted of killing, that it's karma for that?
2: Exactly.
0: Okay. All right. Thank you, Tom, for the telephone call. You know, it was interesting that El Saeed appeared on the Fox News channel. And of course, one of the questions that he was asked about happened to be about Hassan Piker, that hateful, disgusting human being.
3: All the time. So I understand where you're coming from. I want to ask you this question about Hassan Piker, because he just did an interview with New York Magazine. And I actually wasn't going to ask you anything about him, because I've looked at a lot of interviews that you did, and I know you've commented on it quite a bit. But he's piping up again. So I don't know if he's doing you a favor or not. But this is new, and this is from New York Magazine. And the headline, Hassan Piker is now the most volatile force in American politics. And he was asked whether he felt abandoned by you. And he said, it doesn't matter, because he's effing moving the needle. He will push the boundaries on what is permissible on Israel, and I trust him to do that. I think he will do his very best to hold Israel accountable as a senator, so I don't give an F that he's trying to move away from this conversation, because as I've said over and over, it's a mine, and he's trapped.
0: And so we're going to have to listen to El Saeed, Dr. Abdul El Saeed, his reaction a bit later on. I'll see you 3 p.m. Eastern.
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6: I'm Gloria Chapa. President Trump has approved the use of a firing squad to execute a former Army psychiatrist who killed 13 people in Fort Hood, Texas in 2009. The Pentagon says former Army Major Nid al-Hassan later said the shooting spree was in retaliation for U.S. wars in the Muslim areas. The president approved the use of a firing squad at the recommendation of Defense Secretary Pete Hegseth. Under the Uniform Code of Military Justice, a death sentence imposed by court-martial must be approved by the president. The group Death Penalty Action, which opposes capital punishment, says it would be the first military execution since 1961. The group also reports the last known execution by U.S. military firing squad was in 1945. In 2025, South Carolina carried out the first execution by firing squad in 15 years. At least five states has firing squads on the books. In 2025, South Carolina carried out the first such execution. Tennessee Republicans are looking at alternative execution methods after Krista Pike's failed execution. Senator Marsha Blackburn said the state needs to reevaluate its execution procedures and find a successful method. Governor Bill Lee has temporarily halted the remaining execution for this year and has ordered an independent investigation. Vice President J.D. Vance hit the stump in traditionally red Fairfax, Alaska. He's making the case for voters to reelect

0: remains unconscious on a ventilator under armed guard at a Nashville hospital after last Wednesday's failed attempts to give her two doses of lethal injection. Tennessee Republicans are looking at alternative execution methods after Pike's failed execution. Senator Marsha Blackburn said that the state needs to reevaluate its execution procedures and find a successful method. As the Supreme Court starts a new term, President Trump has been increasingly critical of the court he helped shape.
1: President Trump has blasted his own Supreme Court appointees after rulings against his administration. He was especially angry after the court blocked his effort to restrict mail-in voting ahead of the midterms. Trump did praise Justices Alito and Thomas, calling them legends after they dissented from that ruling. But Alito told CBS the justices are not part of any political movement.
2: We are trying to interpret the Constitution as best we can and apply it in the cases that come before us.
1: Alito says criticism of the court from presidents, including Trump and Joe Biden, has become, quote, quite damaging. Stacey Lynn, Worldwide News Network, Washington.
0: Starbucks is facing a lawsuit that claims protein drinks on its menu labeled as sugar-free may have more sugar than a Reese's peanut butter cup. The federal lawsuit alleges the coffee giant is violating federal labeling regulations. Starbucks says that the sugar in the drinks comes from a protein-boosted milk they use and that they don't add sugar to the drinks and they use sugar-free syrup to flavor them. This is the Worldwide News Network. The Yankees find themselves in a 0-2 hole after falling to the Tampa Bay Rays 5-2 in Game 2 of the American League Division Series. The one bright spot was the designated hitting of designated hitter Ben Rice, as heard on TBS.
3: Rice down the line, hit well, and Mesa's going to watch this one go up and over. It's a home run for Ben Rice. His second of the game.
0: The Bombers committed four errors in the game. The series shifts back to the Bronx tomorrow night, where the Yankees must now win the now three games to keep their postseason hopes alive. Mayor Mamdani fielded questions about AI as the city council held a hearing about the potential dangers of the technology.
4: I think it is incumbent upon all of us to play a role in responding to what is one of the most important questions of our time.
0: The city council could use information gathered at the hearing to create legislation aimed at laying out guardrails for artificial intelligence, which the mayor says he's looking forward to reviewing. Mamdani says he does not go out of his way to use AI, but says it is typically built into the search engines he uses. He noted the city is observing a one-year pause on using artificial intelligence in public schools. The World Cup may have come and gone, but New Yorkers can still enjoy more late-night soccer across the city. Mayor Mamdani says he's bringing back the NYC Open Play pilot for late-night soccer play, which keeps one soccer field open for late-night pickup games in every borough. Due to its popularity, New Yorkers are now welcome to play under the lights all of this month and through November, and again from April through September, with extended play available from 10 p.m. to 2 a.m. Your forecast from the 77 WABC Weather Center. Clear and notably cooler tonight with lows of 48, sunny and breezy for your Tuesday with highs of 65. More sunshine tomorrow and highs approaching 70. The mild streak stretches into Thursday with highs of 77. I'm Gloria Chapa for 77 WABC News.
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0: drives off maniacally. Ha ha ha. All right, now I'm over here reading your mind, and you're thinking, how does she attempt to urinate on a police officer?
1: Hold my beer.
2: 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More talking, Walter Sterling, the
3: other side of midnight. You're an adjunct to murder. You're an accessory to murder. If you don't get your kid vaccinated, measles, mumps, chicken pox, the kid gives those diseases, those conditions, those viruses to another kid. At the other kid's house, the parent gets it, and they die. The reason those viruses are so vicious and so dangerous is, yeah, it's bad for the kid, but it's more annoying for the kid, and the kid often viewed it as a badge of honor for getting out of school. The danger is that the parents die from it. It works entirely differently on adults. Chickenpox, measles, entirely different in a grown-up. And many have died from it. The kid brings it home from school. Mom and dad get it. Somebody dies. Or worse, it's latent, and it comes out of mom or dad a few years later, and they die. That's part of the reason why it had to go away, and we did it. American medicine did it. There are some things American medicine is very, very good at, and one of them is the eradication of those three viruses. We did a brilliant job, and then millions of migrants came over the border, not vaccinated, not interested in being vaccinated. They came over the border, brought it, and now are spreading it, and we have the worst epidemic of measles since 1991. Thanks a lot. You throw in the granola parents who refuse to have vaccines. We're not going to do anything like this. And we now have an emergency. Walter Sterling, The Other Side of Midnight, from the Red Apple Audio Networks.
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7: I'm Gloria Chapa. The U.S. is monitoring the situation after a woman in Russia who worked at a plague research institute in Siberia died after contracting pneumonia of an unknown cause. Former CDC Director Thomas Frieden.
8: This particular outbreak does not present the kind of risk of widespread dissemination around the world or threat to Americans. What is clear is that we are not ready for the next threat.
7: Russian authorities said they found no evidence her illness was caused by any of the pathogens that she worked with. Mexico's health ministry says that a U.S. FDA investigation into the cyclospora outbreak did not conclusively identify the source of the contamination. The FDA linked the infections to shredded iceberg lettuce from Taylor Farms in Mexico. Mexico's food safety regulator says its tests on raw materials, finished products, and water from the facility were negative for the cyclospora parasite. Pennsylvania is now reporting over 1,000 cases of measles. Five people have died after contracting the highly contagious disease. Cases in the U.S. are at the highest level in more than 30 years. President Trump has signed an executive order to expand access to red dyed diesel or tax-exempt diesel. As the midterms loom closer, high diesel prices are considered a risk to the Republican Party, which holds a narrow majority in the Senate and House. The president says the order will waive the off-road requirement for the tax-free fuel for the rest of the year, allowing anyone to buy the red dyed diesel. The fuel is usually used by the agriculture industry and some off-road vehicles. President Trump is encouraging supporters to vote by mail. The president has for years claimed fraud is rampant in mail-in voting. The president now says he prefers in-person voting, but that his supporters could vote by mail in the upcoming midterms. He also posted a campaign video over the weekend encouraging Republicans to vote. In baseball, the New York Yankees and Cleveland Guardians are on the brink of elimination in the American League Division Series. The Tampa Bay Rays beat the Yankees 5-2 in Game 2 thanks to the bat of Richie Palacios as

0: Heard on TNT.
1: Palacios, a bullet in the center field, a base hit. One run is in, Simpson. Here comes DeLuca, hits the mound. DeLuca scores.
0: The Rays could seal the deal with a win in Game 3 Wednesday night in New York. Earlier, the Chicago White Sox won Game 2 over the Cleveland Guardians 4-3. Chicago now has a two-game lead over the Guardians in the best-of-five series. Game 3 shifts to Chicago on Wednesday. In the National League tonight, San Diego needs to win or go home in their battle with Milwaukee. The Los Angeles Dodgers take on the Atlanta Braves in Game 3, with the series tied at a game apiece. This is the Worldwide News Network. Heads are shaking in the city that's always on the go after a 71-year-old cyclist dies after colliding with a dog in Central Park. Police say it happened Monday morning, where this park regular says there has always been an understood rule.
2: 49 dogs are unleashed, and I think people who are riding bikes should know that.
0: Police say the cyclist flipped over the handlebars and hit his head on the roadway.
3: Do dogs run out into the street? Yes, they do. Do pedestrians walk into the street without looking? Sure, but you know, as a cyclist, you need to be able to anticipate that and react to it.
0: Police say the cyclist was fatally injured despite having worn a helmet. The Central Park Conservancy notes another man died walking his bike at the same location when he was hit by a cyclist. There were high tensions at City Hall as tech executives, including OpenAI's Morgan Dwyer, testified before all 51 council members. Speaker Menon asked Dwyer to quantify the risk imposed by AI in the worst-case catastrophic scenario.
4: I don't know. I also don't think it matters whether it's 1% or 10% or a 20% chance that something catastrophic will go wrong. None of these levels is remotely acceptable.
5: I'm sorry, but to say you don't know and it doesn't matter is flippant at best.
0: The council outlined a number of recommendations for potential legislation, including whistleblower protection, regulating information companies can use from AI chatbots, and enabling New Yorkers to sue companies when their technology does harm. Speaking of AI and its rapid reshaping of the global economy, Governor Hochul says she's expanding New York's free community college initiative for residents between the ages of 25 and 55. The expansion will allow New Yorkers who already have a college degree in another field to enroll in certain high-demand associate degree programs at SUNY or CUNY without paying tuition. I'm Gloria Chapa for 77 WABC News.
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0: this is her moment in time. This runs out, and she knows it. I'm giving it 2 years that she'll look like that. I don't mean to be awful, but it's true. And about a year where everybody will be very interested in her. And then we'll be very interested in the next person, the way you used to be interested in Jennifer Connelly and Alexandria Daddario. Remarkable women, but now it's Sydney Sweeney. And Sydney is cashing in on it better than any celebrity I have ever seen. Plus, whatever comes out of her mouth is brilliant. When they try to pin her down, these angry, ugly women at NPR, when they try to pin her down and get her to say, you know, that she, get her to say something very, very conservative, very pro-Trump, she never does. Never says anything like that. She just says, well, I have opinions on things, and when I'm ready to talk about that, I will. That's how she shuts him down. Yeah, I have opinions. I'm not stupid. I have opinions, but when I'm ready to share them or talk about them, I will. Sydney Sweeney, so smart. But then you're with Scooter Braun. What are you thinking? Scooter Braun was the kind of guy that even guys who don't hit people kind of want to just smack them. You just want to smack Scooter Braun. Used to run, own Taylor Swift's recording company. And I don't know what, I know what she's doing with him. She wants a hit record, The Other Side of Midnight, from the Red Apple Audio Networks.
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4: I'm Gloria Chapa. President Trump has approved the use of a firing squad to execute former Army Major Nidal Hassan, who killed 13 people in Fort Hood, Texas in 2009. The president approved the use of a firing squad at the recommendation of Defense Secretary Pete Hegseth. The group Death Penalty Action, which opposes capital punishment, says it would be the first military execution since 1961. It also reports the last known execution by U.S. military firing squad was in 1945. In 2025, South Carolina carried out the first execution by firing squad in 15 years. In Tennessee, Krista Pike remains unconscious on a ventilator under armed guard at a Nashville hospital after last week's failed attempts to give her two doses of lethal injection. Tennessee Republicans are looking at alternative execution methods after Pike's failed execution. Senator Marsha Blackburn says the state needs to reevaluate procedures and find a successful method. A British Airways jet headed for Chicago from London Monday made an emergency landing back at Heathrow Airport after a technical issue. Gwari Jayaram was on the flight and says it was a jarring experience.
5: You just had these alarms going off, and you've got the oxygen masks that have fallen. I travel a lot. I have never been in a situation where we've got oxygen masks hanging.
4: Flight tracking sites show the jet descending 27,000 feet in minutes. British Airways called it a technical issue it's investigating. The U.S. is closely monitoring a mysterious illness that killed a worker at a Russian plague research institute.
6: Russian authorities have quarantined about two dozen people and are monitoring hundreds more after the lab worker died in Siberia. The cause of death has not been confirmed and testing is underway. Secretary of State Marco Rubio says the White House is watching the situation closely.
7: Like anything else, something like that gets out, it could quickly spread.
6: But he says officials are watching for any signs of a wider threat.
7: I don't think it's cause for alarm, but it is cause for focus and a cause to just keep an eye on it, and we're doing that.
6: Stacey Lynn, Worldwide News Network, Washington.
4: France is bracing for another day of nationwide protests after union leaders said they would join high school students in their demonstrations. The students have blocked their schools for 2 weeks, calling out against understaffing, overcrowded classrooms, and dilapidated buildings. About 6,000 people have been arrested, and about 270 students and school staff have been injured. Almost 470 police officers have also been injured. A major union of French judges and prosecutors, as well as a human rights group, have accused police of using unjustifiable force against students as young as 14. This is the Worldwide News Network. The Yankees find themselves in a 0-2 hole after falling to the Tampa Bay Rays 5-2 in Game 2 of the American League Division Series. The one bright spot was the designated hitting of designated hitter Ben Rice, as heard on TBS.
8: Rice down the line, hit well, and Mesa's going to watch this one go up and over. It's a home run for Ben Rice, his second of the game.
4: The Bombers committed four errors in the game.

0: game. The series shifts back to the Bronx tomorrow night, where the Yankees must now win the now three games to keep their postseason hopes alive. Mayor Mamdani fielded questions about AI as the city council held a hearing about the potential dangers of the technology.
1: I think it is incumbent upon all of us to play a role in responding to what is one of the most important questions of our time.
0: The city council could use information gathered at the hearing to create legislation aimed at laying out guardrails for artificial intelligence, which the mayor says he's looking forward to reviewing. Mamdani says he does not go out of his way to use AI, but says it is typically built into the search engines he uses. He noted the city is observing a one-year pause on using artificial intelligence in public schools. The World Cup may have come and gone, but New Yorkers can still enjoy more late-night soccer across the city. Mayor Mamdani says he's bringing back the NYC Open Play pilot for late-night soccer play, which keeps one soccer field open for late-night pickup games in every borough. Due to its popularity, New Yorkers are now welcome to play under the lights all of this month and through November, and again from April through September, with extended play available from 10 p.m. to 2 a.m. Your forecast from the 77 WABC Weather Center. Clear and notably cooler tonight with lows of 48, sunny and breezy for your Tuesday with highs of 65. More sunshine tomorrow and highs approaching 70. The mild streak stretches into Thursday with highs of 77. I'm Gloria Chapa for 77 WABC News.
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3: 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Quote, History of the World, Part 1. I just don't get why people, you know, say they're doctors when they're actually not. We saw this with Dr. Jill Biden, right? 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Are you? 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

0: We'll have the president on here at the top of the 8 a.m. hour. Mozzie Pillip, she'll be with us wrapping out that 8 a.m. hour. Nassau County Legislature there right before Vicky Palladino, the great Queens councilwoman, joins us in the 9 a.m. hour. It's all coming up, Sid and friends, in the morning on a Tuesday morning. Noam Layden coming at you in just a few short moments.
1: I can't wait. We are out of here on this Tuesday morning. We'll do it all over again tomorrow morning, 5 a.m., but don't go anywhere now. Nope. Sid and friends in the morning, we are up next.

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4: I'm Michael Wallace. President Trump has approved the use of a firing squad to execute a former Army psychiatrist who killed 13 people at Fort Hood, Texas in 2009.
5: The president approved the use of a firing squad at the recommendation of Defense Secretary Pete Hegseth. The group Death Penalty Action, which opposes capital punishment, says it would be the first military execution since 1961, and reports the last known execution by a U.S. military firing squad was in 1945. At least five states have firing squads on the books. In 2025, South Carolina carried out the first execution by firing squad in 15 years. Gloria Chapa, Worldwide News Network.
4: The U.S. is monitoring the mysterious illness that killed a worker at a Russian anti-plague research institute.
6: Russian authorities have quarantined about two dozen people and are monitoring hundreds more after the lab worker died in Siberia. The cause of death has not been confirmed and testing is underway. Secretary of State Marco Rubio says the White House is watching the situation closely.
7: Like anything else, something like that gets out, it could quickly spread.
6: But he says officials are watching for any signs of a wider threat.
7: I don't think it's cause for alarm, but it is cause for focus and a cause to just keep an eye on it, and we're doing that.
6: Stacy Lynn, Worldwide News Network, Washington.
4: Pennsylvania's measles outbreak has become the largest in the U.S. since 1991, with more than 1,000 cases this year. New York Governor Kathy Hochul has declared an emergency now that her state has confirmed more than 100 measles cases in rural areas. Kenya has confirmed its first Ebola case imported from Congo. The Kenyan citizen who had traveled to Congo died yesterday while being treated at a hospital in Nairobi. That strain of Ebola has no treatment and no vaccine. Thousands of protesters filled the plaza at Cornell University calling for action over the school's handling of the alleged gang rape at a fraternity house 2 years ago. Sophomore Jack Huber.
8: We're protesting here for today is demanding that Cornell gives us an independent judicial system that gives survivors a real investigation, not a cover-up like we saw with Jane Doe for the sake of Cornell's PR.
4: Protesters called on university trustees and Cornell president Michael Kotlikoff to resign. British Airways has only said a technical issue forced a flight from London to Chicago to descend 27,000 feet in 10 minutes. The flight made an emergency landing back at Heathrow Airport. Gauri Jayaram was a passenger.
9: You just have these

0: Manager Aaron Boone even made a mistake on when the Yankees play next. I mean, if you heard the end of his explanation as to why, what happened to the Yanks, that they committed four errors in that mistake-filled, disastrous loss last night, he said, well, we're going to have to come back and play good baseball on Tuesday. And let me ask Noam Layden, my news guy, the best in the business, when Aaron Boone says at the very end, we need to come back and play our best baseball on Tuesday, why is that a mistake, Noam?
1: Well, that's not going to help them because the game's not till Wednesday.
0: Right! So how could you expect Aaron Boone to manage his team to a win when he's going to be at Yankee Stadium tonight and no one else is going to be there?
1: Nobody should tell him just to see if he shows up.
0: Right, just going out to the park, Aaron, it'll be great.
2: Maybe so. That's what he wants to do.
0: Well, listen, let me say this. You know today, we're going to talk to Joe Meningo coming up, the legendary WFAN host and now a weekly contributor with us on this program. That's how big we are. We're going to talk to Joe today, but on WFAN all day, they're going to be killing Aaron Boone. They do it anyway, all year, every year. Doesn't matter. Yeah, there you go. Doesn't matter how many games the Yankees win. They won 93 this year, really 95 when you consider they took two from the Boston Red Sox in the wild card round. But Yankee fans won a championship. I think this is year 9 for Aaron Boone. Next year would be 10 if he gets there. And the Yankees haven't won. They've not won a World Series now 17 years running. Last time the Yankees won it, 2009 under Joe Girardi. So Boone can win 95, he can win 100. Yankee fans don't care. In fact, I think in Boone's 9 years stay, I may be wrong, but he's only gotten to the World Series once. And that was a loss to the Dodgers 2 years ago. Brutal series for Aaron Judge. So the Yankees are now facing elimination. They played a terrible baseball game last night. And the reason why Boone is going to get killed today is he continues to play Ryan McMahon. And Ryan McMahon offers nothing for the Yankees offensively. So the only reason why you can make any argument, I'd rather see Anthony Volpe out there. I'd rather see Caballeros out there. Ahmed Rosario. Lou Ruffino. I don't care.
3: Because let's be honest.
0: The only reason, yes, let's be honest, Joseph, that Boone can defend putting McMahon at third is Ryan is the best defensive third baseman on the Yanks. And he failed the Yankees defensively last night, making the very first of those four errors. So he gives you nothing offensively, nothing, and he made a bad error last night. So he's going to get killed for that. Just trust me. All day today, why didn't he play Volpe? Why didn't he play Caballeros? Again, we'll talk to Joe Meningo about these, you know, details. He's the minutiae of baseball, which we don't do here on this show for the most part. That's an FAN ESPN thing. But trust me when I tell you, if you turn on the fan today at any point, whether it's Boomer and Geo, which I don't know why you listen to that when I'm on, but Evan and Tiki or Craig and C-Mac, they're going to be killing Aaron Boone. You agree with that, Lou?
2: Of course I agree with it.
0: That's all they do anyway.
2: Right. Well, the second guessing will start. And hey, by the way, maybe they're not way off. You know, something has to change. They're doing the same thing
0: every year,
2: after year,
0: winning a lot of games and then posing, for the most part, outside of 2 years ago, they got closer, but posing no threat when it gets to the postseason.
2: Well, they don't have their two big guys, obviously.
0: Yeah, but they've had it before, and they still lost.
2: Right, of course. So you have to do something to change your team when you just keep running into the same and committing three errors in the first inning does not get it. Doesn't
0: poor Cam Schlittler, best pitcher in baseball, and now he's done, so you get Max Fried, who's a wonderful pitcher, too, for game three.
2: Jazz Chisholm is like...
0: Well, he's a terrible second baseman. He's not a second baseman.
2: No, he's not a second baseman.
0: So the Yankees... But then, if you're going to call out those types of situations, doesn't that speak louder? And I like this guy a lot. But doesn't that speak louder to the GM, Brian Cashman, than the manager?
2: Yeah,
0: you got
2: players
0: out of place because they don't have the right personnel at those positions. Is that not a fair criticism. I don't know.
2: It's going to happen. Unfortunately, it will happen. I love him.
0: Didn't he just sign an extension, or he's about to sign a long-term extension, Brian? Listen, another 3 years?
2: He's the Yankee family, man.
0: Ain't going anywhere.
2: No, he's not going anywhere.
0: And the Steinbrenners like Aaron Boone, too. So when the Yankees lose this series, and they're not winning three straight, let's just stop the nonsense, okay? Stop it. I know what Sal Licata said yesterday. He's out of his mind. Yankees have scored two runs in two games. They can't catch the baseball. They're not winning this series, okay?
2: Sal's not worried.
0: Right, so then we're going to have the same conversation all over again. Cashman has either signed or was about to sign an extension. He's not going anywhere, so we have the same Boone conversation. I don't know his contractual status because, honestly, I'm more concerned today about the three-year commemoration of October the 7th tomorrow than the Yankees. That's why I do News Talk now. That's why I'm not hosting a show with the band, which I can still do today and get great ratings. And trust me, Chris Oliveira would love it. What do you think, Noam?
1: I do.
0: Yeah.
1: But I have a question for you about the Yankees before you move on. How important, because I'm not a gigantic baseball fan, how important is a manager to a baseball team compared to like a coach of a football team or something like that?
0: Not nearly as important, because football, you can scheme your way to a win. You know, for example, Tom Brady, when he won his first Super Bowl as a rookie with the Patriots, that team was not nearly as talented as the Rams. Now, the Rams had won the Super Bowl 2 years before that, that amazing win over Tennessee and Atlanta. I was there under Dick Vermeil. But then they moved on. Dick left, and he handed the reins over to his coordinator, Mike Martz. And Martz decided for some reason, when the Patriots played the Rams in the Super Bowl, to stop giving Marshall Faulk the football. And that cost the Rams the game. He was outcoached. I'll give you one closer to home. Super Bowl 25, Noam. The Giants are taking on the Buffalo Bills. The Giants have that backup quarterback in the game, Jeff Hostetler. Sims was out. They had an aged defense, Lawrence Taylor, not the same player he was in 1986. And the Bills were loaded with Hall of Famers. Loaded. Jim Kelly, Thurman Thomas, Andre Reed, Bruce Smith, Steve Tasker. The list goes on and on. But Parcells said, I'll tell you what, I'm going to hand the football to O.J. Anderson about 1,000 times to keep that Buffalo offense off the field. And it still almost didn't work because the truth is the Bills had a chance to win the game if their kicker, Scott Norwood, makes a very makeable field goal. He missed it. But, yes, he kept the Bills offense off the field, and that gave the Giants a shot. And God was good to them, and they won. So football, the coach, if he schemes, he can beat a more talented team. Baseball, listen, when the Yankees hired Joe Torre, the headline of the New York Post read, Clueless Joe, a play on Shoeless Joe. Clueless Joe. He had managed in Atlanta. They were good, actually. Dale Murphy, Bob Horner, Chris Chambliss, but they didn't win. He managed the Mets. They were terrible. He managed St. Louis. They were terrible. So the Yankees replaced Buck Showalter with Joe Torre, and the New York Post read, Clueless Joe. But guess what Joe had when he got to the Bronx? Derek Jeter, Bernie Williams, Andy Pettit, Mariano Rivera. And the Yankees made some trades in 96, bringing people like Tino Martinez and Jeff Nelson. And Joe Torre went on to manage in 6 World Series for the Yankees, and he won 4 of those. He went from Clueless Joe to a guy that's considered today as one of the greatest managers of all time. Not because he became a great manager, but because he had immense young talent in the Bronx. So basketball, same thing. Phil Jackson, best coach ever. Well, he had Michael Jordan and Scottie Pippen. Phil Jackson, best coach ever. Well, he had Shaquille O'Neal and Kobe Bryant. And then he came to the Knicks, he couldn't win. Same thing with Larry Brown. Came to the Knicks, he couldn't win. So of all the sports, baseball is the easiest to win. I remember sitting once in the fan studios with Mad Dog Russo, and he had Tony La Russa in there, and I interviewed Joe Torre, asked him the same question, and they would say, Sid, the truth is a really good manager, maybe in 162 games, gets you 10 more wins. That's it. So to answer your question, I did it in very long form. Of all the major sports, the manager, the coach, whatever you want to call them, in baseball, especially compared to basketball and football, means the least.
1: So when all those idiots call into the fan today calling for the firing of Aaron Boone, they just don't know what the hell they're talking
0: about.
1: Well,
0: I mean, look, no, there are some issues, the way Aaron Boone handles the bullpen, you know, and again, Aaron Boone deciding to stick with Ryan McMahon, although, hey, that's the guy that Brian Cashman got him. You know, that's the guy who supposedly is going to be your best option defensively at third base. So is that really a Boone issue or a Cashman issue? I don't know. Does Boone make every right decision all the time? No. But a lot of folks would love a manager who wins somewhere between 90 and 100 baseball games every year and has the Yankees in the postseason eight out of nine times. I think he's been there 9 years, 8 out of 9 times. But, again, this is the Yanks, 27 World Championships. They expect to win the World Series, and it's been 17 years. Do I think the fans get carried away with Boone? Yes. But is he worthy of criticism? Sure.

0: And what else are you going to talk about on the fan?
1: Nothing.
0: I mean, let's be honest. The Giants are 3-1. That's big. That's great. And we know that Aaron Glenn can't coach a lick. Talking about bad managers, bad coaches, Aaron Glenn for the Jets can't coach a lick, okay? But this is the Yanks. It's the postseason. And here we are again staring at elimination.
2: Let's be honest.
0: Yeah, let's be honest, Joe. So that voice right there, let's be honest, Joe Beningo will join me in about 30 minutes. But I thought the best part of the open this morning was you heard from three consecutive presidents. Did you notice that, Noam?
3: I did.
0: 43, George Bush, who was so prescient, he called it. He called it. He said, look, the PR campaigns, he didn't use the exact verbiage, but Israel is going to become the bad guy before you know it. And clearly he's been right. All these morons all over the world that are blaming Israel for everything when all Israel has been doing for the better part of 3 years and longer, in fact, much longer decades, is defending themselves. Then you heard Trump with me. Don't forget, one-year commemoration, 2024, October the 7th, I did this show live from Israel. I was in this little town right by Gaza called Sderot, and the Hamas animals killed all the cops, burned down the police station, raped the women, murdered the babies, which they did all over that area in Israel. And President Trump was not the president. It was still Joe Biden. But he agreed to call me on that day, and we played some of the conversation from the candidate, Donald J. Trump, and me 2 years ago on the one-year commemoration of October the 7th as we get prepared tomorrow to commemorate 3 years. So you had President Bush, 43, Presidents 45 and 47 in Donald J. Trump, and the third president you heard, which was he was on Fox News yesterday, is the current president of Israel, Isaac Herzog, who, by the way, Noam, will join me live this morning coming up in about 2 hours.
3: Nice.
0: How about that?
3: That's great.
0: That's a biggie, President Isaac Herzog. I know he was on Fox News. I don't know why Fox News continues to get these guys. I mean, Beebe's on there all the time. All the time. I know he likes Brian Kilmeade, and he loves Sean Hannity. So as soon as that fly Dubai flight story happened, I could have predicted that BB would be back on Fox News with Sean and Brian, and he was. I am efforting BB for tomorrow. I am in touch with Dr. Ophir Falk, happens to be BB's senior policy advisor, and it looks good. Not definite, not 100% that BB will join us tomorrow on the actual 3-year commemoration, but we are getting President Isaac Herzog today, and you heard him talking on Fox News yesterday. So let's do this again, Noam. Excuse me, Lewis. It was so good. Start with a very prescient George Bush with my friend Rabbi Wilds. You know, I did an event months ago with my friend from Australia, Aaron Molin, and Bruce Pearl, and the actor James Maslow at the Manhattan JCC. And Rabbi Wilds runs that place. He was terrific. And he was the guy that found this video and audio of Bush 43 right after the October 7th atrocities. And Bush nailed it. Cut number 5, Bush 43.
4: Watch. The world's going to be, okay, let's negotiate. You know, Israel's got to negotiate. They're not going to negotiate. These people have played their cards. They want to kill as many Israelis as they can, and negotiating with killers is not an option for the elected government of Israel. And so we're just going to have to remain steadfast, but it's not going to take long for people. It's gone on too long. Surely there's a way to settle this through negotiations. Both sides are guilty. My view is one side is guilty, and it's not Israel.
0: No, that's enough of that. Thank you. And he's right. It's not Israel. So Bush, really good on that one. Then I played Trump, and here it is again. He'll join me coming up in about 2 hours, the current president of Israel, Isaac Herzog. I think he was on with Dana Perino, courtesy of Fox News, talking about that awful day. Lewis, cut number 7.
5: We did not seek that war. It was waged upon us by horrific, barbaric terrorists who raped, butchered, abducted, and killed our citizens. And with our inherent right for self-defense, we went out to fight. And we changed the route of the Middle East with our heroic fighters. And all the rest is bashing and attacking around us all over the place, blaming Israel for all the faults.

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1: Well, we still have trouble at the George Washington Bridge from the Apple Bank traffic desk as you're coming inbound. Again, we had earlier issues getting up and onto the span, a 45-minute delay coming into the toll. Again, that earlier disabled truck upstairs. But we still have that disabled tractor trailer in the left lane as you start to come up towards the area of the Major Dig. And it's actually just past the Dig in the left lane is going to be out of service. There is now a heavy-duty tow on the scene here. Looks like they're clearing away some debris off on the side of the roadway. But still, as you travel on the eastbound side of the Cross Fox Expressway, you still have that. Now you have a 45-minute delay coming inbound to the bridge, and that is growing very quickly. 40 at the Lincoln, 40 inbound Holland from 1 to 920 from the Turnpike. Now, eastbound LIE out of Deer Park Avenue, there was a car fire. They're working on that. Southbound Route 1 in central New Jersey from the Parkway down to Grandview Avenue. Heavy traffic, an accident at Grandview Avenue. And Jersey Transit, the 550 out of Bayhead, due in New York at 752. That train was canceled. Alternate side is in effect. 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I'm Joe Nolan with traffic on Talk Radio 77 WABC.
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12: It continues to be a rather quiet commute. You have a lot of company on the LIE, but no accidents to speak of. Sunrise Highway, A-OK, no problems. Southern State, Northern State Parkway, Montauk Highway, at least at this hour, looking really nice. And on the LIRR, everything's on or close to schedule. In the WLIR traffic desk, I'm Noam Layden.
13: Have you ever wondered why there's so much cancer on Long Island? 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
1: You know, he's right. 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
0: Yes, he said a bunch of liars. He called them a bunch of liars, a bunch of scum. 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
6: Rich Paul said over the summer that had the Knicks not won the championship, it's been a pretty easy decision for you.
7: Yeah.
6: You're signing up to play with the Knicks.
7: Yeah.
6: Is that accurate? And what was that like, I guess, knowing that that option was off the table when they beat the Spurs?
7: No, it's pretty accurate. You know, I have visions of definitely, you know, playing in a garden, finishing my career in a garden, one of the best places I've ever played. I think it's the number one arena in the world as far as a basketball player. But after they beat San Antonio, I was like, I couldn't do it.
6: Wouldn't feel right.
7: Y'all wouldn't have let me lay that down at all, you know. But but much respect to the Knicks, obviously. Unbelievable team, unbelievable players. Shout out Jalen Brunson. Love that guy. He's unbelievable. I'm happy where I'm at, and I'm looking forward to it.
8: Let's do it. Come on. Come on. LeBron James. Philadelphia 76er wanted to be a New York Knickerbocker. Said the same thing Michael Jordan said. Jordan called Madison Square Garden the Mecca. And there's LeBron James repeating it. Said right there, folks. You heard it. Greatest basketball arena in the world.
9: Where has he been?
8: What do you mean?
9: What is all the chances he had to come here?
8: Oh, I know.
9: Come on.
8: The one where he should have done it was when he went to Miami.
9: Miami, of course.
8: That was it. And I'll never, you know what's funny about that? There I was. I was working in Miami. But Miami decided to use a guy that was a big-time player for the Dolphins. He's very well-known in Florida. He has a bunch of sports bars that do very well to this day. His name is Kim Bocamper. And he was part of that Killer Bee defense with Dan Marino. Yeah, good player. And he was at his own bar in Miami. Stephen A. Smith was in Philadelphia. This is the night when LeBron James is making his decision, him and Jim Gray. And even though I was in Miami, everybody knew I still loved New York. So I don't know if you know this, Lou, but I say they, Larry King called me.
9: What?
8: His show. Yeah. And the Larry King show on CNN wanted to cover Jim Gray and LeBron James. True story.
9: Wow, it's crazy.
8: Crazy. So Larry King was the one, his people, I guess, that decided on which people would be in these cities to get reaction when LeBron James made that decision with Jim Gray live on the air. So it wasn't Bo Camper's decision or Sid's decision or Stephen A. Smith's decision. It was up to Larry King. So Larry King, like I said, had Kim Bocamper down in Miami. Larry King had Stephen A. Smith in Philadelphia. And the show called and said, Sid, would you be willing to do the show tonight live from Jay-Z's club in New York City?
9: 40-40 club, right?
8: The 40-40 club. It was relatively new back then, Lou. And it was a big deal. People were flocking to that place.
9: Yeah, I've been in there twice. It was a crazy place.
8: Crazy.
9: Like about 30 rooms.
8: Oh, it was huge.
9: Yeah.
8: So I made my way. I flew up. They flew me there, Larry King Live, from Miami to New York. I got killed in Miami every day because they were like, hey, Sid, do us a favor. Take I-95 North and get out of here. You want to be in New York so badly? Go home. We don't like you guys anyway. They're so stupid.

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1: From the Apple Bank Traffic Desk, a busy day in New Jersey. We're going to start on 208 southbound Goffel Road in Hawthorne. An accident there in the left lane. If you're eastbound on Route 3 at Ridge Road, there's a crash again with injuries. The two left lanes are out. Garden State Parkway northbound at 138, there is an accident. You've got a 40-minute delay at the Lincoln and Holland Tunnels. If you're inbound at the George Washington Bridge, about 45 across the span into New York. Police activity on the Jersey side in the local lanes, and then also disabled at Webster Avenue. On the island, westbound LIE, exit 43. Tractor-trailer accident. He's off on the shoulder, though, and then northbound on the Meadowbrook right around the southern state. There is a car fire, and mass transit's good. Alternate side is in effect. 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I'm Joe Nolan with traffic on Talk Radio 77 WABC. 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
1: Eastbound on the Sunrise Highway, quite heavy this morning, approaching Route 24, right on through North Road and Shinnecock Hills. If you're heading then further east, getting into North Sea Road, you've got delays. We're also looking at a lot of heavy traffic up by the Duck this morning in Flanders. And then down on the Montauk Highway, loaded up as you head eastbound, coming in to Canoe Place Road in Hampton Bays. And mass transit's good. I'm Joe Nolan with traffic on WLIR.
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0: Dami, who hates police, and all his cabinet hates police. If she ever leaves, they're going to probably throw the guy from the Central Park Five, that big black guy, Salami, whatever the hell his name. He was one of the Central Park Five. They got whacked up $50 million. My friend Mike, the detective, the investigator, they were wilding in the park. They were robbing people, beating people up, but they didn't rape the girl. Little Julio came by and dropped a little bit of a spermatation, and then they got somebody else. So they let them go. They sued him. They gave him $50 million. Now he's a city council member. And he was part of a group that were beating people up all over the park. And I got it from my friend Mike, the detective. He's no longer with us. And he told me the facts. Linda Fairstein told me the facts.
1: Oh, they ruined her life, poor Linda Fairstein. They did that whole movie, the documentary. They ruined her life.
0: Right. And this is what we're facing right now is a council member. Who's a criminal? He's a damn criminal. He'll make him the police commission. What do you think we're going to have then, Sid? Real bad. And then all of a sudden, this mayor down jumps on the city council. Let's ban the beautiful horses going through the snow, riding with your wife with a blanket, and how beautiful through Central. This is New York, you fools. This is part of our life in the snow, how beautiful. One death attributed to the horses. Nobody talks about the 20 people dead and hundreds of people mowed down by these delivery bikes and these electric bikes and motorbikes. This is what we're focusing on. Now let's go to Governor Snaggletooth Hochul. Only one debate she's going to do. She's going to do one debate with Blakeman on that fat racist. When I ran for mayor, that fat racist there. Your friend, Eric, what's his name?
1: Errol Lewis. Errol Lewis. Yeah. What a lord. By the way, that debate you're mentioning, it just so happens 1 week from tonight.
0: Yeah, and I mean, she's Bruce has been trying to get, why not have more debates? Let the people know how you've destroyed this state. We're going to be at $300 billion in another year. Mark my words. You're listening to Bo Deedle's words. I've been adding up all these programs and all that. And then all of a sudden we got AG Tish James. Oh, she wins all her campaigns. How she wins the campaigns? They knock Trump. So this is what Snaggletooth is going to do. Snaggletooth's going to debate and keep bringing out Trump. Trump is not running. Bruce Blakeman's running. A guy who had the safest community where I have a house in Nassau County. He's a great, great politician. But more so, he's a great manager. And he's a person that can save this state. And I'm talking about all they won't talk about. Blakeman wants to talk about things. We should talk about the energy prices with the gas. Man, I'm paying all kinds of things. I got 3 houses. And then the energy price, the criminal justice laws, and the feckless governor who's done nothing. She's afraid to debate Blakeman more than once because she knows one thing. And also, we had this thing with this rape law, this terrible rape law that has to be adjusted with what happened up in Cornell and all that. Hey, guess what, Sid? You want to go Christmas shopping and Hanukkah shopping? Just go over to Canal Street. It's about 4 blocks over there by these guys from Senegal. You can see them standing on the corner there. Who don't speak English, they don't speak anything, they're all illegals, go buy a Fugazi Rolex, go buy a Prada, go buy sunglasses, and you know what they do? They grab them, they put them in, 1 hour later, they're back on there, they put all their bags in a blanket, they pick them up, they run down the street. Oh, this is another good one. Our mayor, guess what? He has security clearance. I'll guarantee you. He's got security clearance. If there's probably an active thing happening, you got to let stupid know about it. I do agree. But you don't let him know any informants or anything like this. His best friends are terrorists, and his best friends support terrorists. And you know what? You don't let this little moron smiling punk know nothing. And I guarantee our intelligence, United States intelligence people know we're dealing with a fool. Because we had operations that we were talking to these imams and all that crap. And the next thing that happened is they let out, we thought they were going to cooperate, like Mondami, that they were going to be loyal to our intelligence. And all of a sudden, they let the imam, let the people that we were following know that we were following them. And then they took off, and then they went back to Iraq. My problem here is you can't tell this little smiley fool nothing. And then all of a sudden, now Mondami uses the race card. Our schools are failing. Our poor students, and they're mostly black, Hispanic, and that's our schools. He says it's a race card. But there's only one problem, you fool. Why don't you look at the numbers? 16.

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1: From the Apple Bank Traffic Desk, as you travel on the LIE on the westbound side, coming into exit 43, off on the shoulder, a minor tractor-trailer accident. They're in the process of getting that out of the way, and it really isn't causing too much of a problem as you get through there. We do have still some pretty good delays as you begin to travel on the Cross Bronx Expressway. Again, there were some earlier problems up there right at Webster Avenue. There was an incident also on the Jersey side. In the local lanes, you had some police activity, so as a result of all that, you've got about an hour delay now coming inbound from pretty much all approaches, even the Palisades Parkway, a mess coming southbound. Now, we also have an accident southbound at Goffel Road on Route 208. That continues. And then also on the Garden State Parkway around 153. A lot of slow traffic there. And now we've got a new one. This is on the northbound side just before you get to Route 22. Apparently an accident on the parkway. And there are delays and cancellations now on the Long Island Railroad on the Babylon Branch and the Montauk Branch. That because of apparently a broken rail. 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I'm Joe Nolan with traffic on Talk Radio 77 WABC.
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2: Good morning, I'm John Terrett. Well, stocks pushed towards record levels yesterday very hard. They were led by the NASDAQ, which in turn was led by big tech names like Nvidia, Meta, and Microsoft. Another tech name was in the news, which you probably haven't heard of. It's called PTC. It's a software company based in Boston, and it skyrocketed about 34% yesterday because there's a deal on the table to be bought by the French company Schneider Electric for around $20 billion. The Trump administration planning to ease restrictions on tax-exempt diesel and to examine related fuel taxes to lower costs ahead of the November elections coming up in exactly 4 weeks' time. 122,000 cases of Gatorade are being recalled by the Pepsi company, which owns Gatorade these days. This is because of undeclared food dyes in the product. Pepsi give us their earnings later this week, on Wednesday in fact. That's the same day as we get the Fed minutes from their last meeting. And in New York yesterday, a former Anthropic artificial intelligence researcher warned the entire city council that AI really could mean the end to humans if we're not very careful. His name is Jacob Coxon, and this is what he said.
3: We don't know how to prevent them from developing goals we don't want.
2: Other companies testifying before the entire New York council included Google, OpenAI, and Meta Platforms. With business, I'm John Terrett.
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6: And I think this will be the demise of the Democratic Party, because I think the Democrats are too afraid to take them on. And you've seen this strength from so many of them. And in fact, even in Maine, where you got Graham Plattner, the guy with the big Nazi tattoo, and that was such a disaster. But you've got them saying up there, well, we need someone like Graham, minus the tattoo, minus the allegations of rape, minus the allegations of physical assault. We need someone nice and wonderful like Graham Plattner with his views that were so extreme democratic socialists that we need someone like that. Because he did get 72% of the vote in the primaries. I mean, that's a sad testament. And Maine is such a beautiful, great state. Wake up, Mainers. You deserve so much better. And he's not alone. You got this guy, Abdul El-Sayed. He is running in the Michigan Senate primary. And Abdul El-Sayed is running against Mike Turner. A very common sense, normal guy. Abdul El-Sayed does have a primary. The primary, I believe, is coming up August 4th. And so there's a lot on the hopper there. And Abdul El-Sayed, talk about an extreme. First of all, he hangs around with Hassan Piker. That's the guy who said that America deserved 9/11. And then he's hanging around with all these other kind of questionable characters in Dearborn, Michigan. And if this does not embody the radical democratic socialists of America, I don't know what does. Listen to Abdul El-Sayed not that long ago, where he actually poses the question, do we really need cops? I kid you not. This is what he said. Take a listen. In his own words.
8: Do police really need to use guns? Do we need as much of a police force? And so if we ask ourselves about how we spend money in the public, where that money goes, where it comes from, we need to make a lot better decisions about investing in the things that root out poverty rather than investing in policing poverty. And we need to understand that these are racialized questions because of systemic racism. When we make a choice to invest in policing in a majority black community rather than to invest in public schools, that choice is influenced by systemic racism.
6: So, do we need guns? That was the focus of his questions. Do we need guns for police? Police are supposed to give them a piece of candy?
0: Rita Cosby, weeknights at 10.
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0: Keys at 8:21 on your Tuesday morning. Tomorrow, October the 7th, we're commemorating 3 years since that awful, tragic day in Israel. We just did that here. Because I am America First, and we just recently commemorated 25 years of 9/11. Now, Israel gets their chance tomorrow to commemorate 3 years since October the 7th. Told this story many times. Never went to Israel. 56 years I was on this planet. Wanted to go, almost went for Gabe's bar mitzvah. Time and time again, talked about going, never went. But after October 7th, I said that next morning, October 8th, I'm going. And I did, just 2.5 months after the war started in January of 2024. I was there. Been there 4 times since. And we'll be heading back in May. And I've made some great friendships in Israel. Great friendships. One I'm really proud of happens to be the president of Israel. He's a super guy. Super guy. His friends call him Bougie. His name is Isaac Herzog. Mr. President, good morning. How are you?
1: Thank you. Thank you, dear Sid. And good morning to you and your listeners, of course. Your many followers.
0: We all love you here in New York. I mean that sincerely, Isaac. You've got a huge following here in New York and, of course, everybody in Israel. Going back to the days of your grandfather and father, too. What a magnificent family. Let me get to this Dubai flight story first, though. Turns out the co-pilot was Omani. People keep asking me, well, how does an Omani guy have permission to fly planes even from Dubai into Israel? Now, it turns out, we found out at least, that he wanted to do something very similar to 9/11 and crash that plane into the airport in Tel Aviv. What else do we know? Do we know anything else? The guy was radicalized, seemingly a lone wolf. Do we know anything else?
1: No. So, look, this is under heavy investigation, a major interagency activity, both in Israel and in the entire region, and, of course, with agencies around the world, including the various intelligence and investigation bureaus in America and elsewhere, because everybody is, wants to get to the truth of it. The Omani co-pilot who carried out this terror attack is under heavy investigation in the United Arab Emirates. They are doing their best, and they're sharing information with all the relevant authorities. And every few hours, there's another leak adding to what you just mentioned.
0: So we'll know more, I guess, as the days move on.
1: Listen, it's unbelievable, honestly, Sid. This is it's both a miracle and a result of incredible Israeli bravery and courage. On Thursday, I will honor these incredible heroes with the Israeli Presidential Medal for bravery and courage, because these are incredible people. One woman and 5 men. Who rescued this plane just before it may have crashed.
0: Wow, good for you. I love you doing that, President Herzog. I absolutely love that.
1: Thank you.
0: You're welcome.
1: I love you too.
0: I love you. So let's rewind this tape to 3 years ago today. 3 years ago today, it was a Friday. It was Shabbat. And you guys were wrapping up the Sukkot holiday. And
1: yes,
0: no
1: exactly.
0: One had, right? And no one had any idea what was about to happen the very next morning.
1: Morning.
0: Right.
1: You know what? Yeah. On that noontime, it was Friday, and it was the 6th of October, exactly 50 years to the day of the 1973 Yom Kippur War, where Israel was attacked again by surprise from Egypt and from Syria, and it went to one of its most challenging and painful wars. And so we marked that noon 50 years to the war, and I went to a ceremony of a military ceremony of a brigade that functioned heroically in the battlefront 50 years earlier. So there were many old people, some in wheelchairs, some lost their hands and legs and heavily wounded, and they even came with grandchildren and great-grandchildren. And I came back home. I said to my wife, listen, you know, this nation is unbeatable. I saw these people. They fought like lions, and now they're coming with their great-grandchildren. And the next morning, it starts again. The next morning, 6:29, sirens, a major surprise attack, and terrorists swarm in by the thousands, and they burn, and they hijack, and they rape, and they kill innocent civilians all throughout the border with Gaza in the most horrific tragedy since the Holocaust for the Jewish people.
0: That's all exactly what happened. You just nailed it. And then would you think that October 7th was the day, and a lot of people around the world, Mr. President, think it all started October the 8th. And you've got a mayor. I know you love this city. You always tell me we're together in Israel, how much you love New York. And you've got a mayor who wanted to arrest the prime minister, whose wife actually liked those graphic images of our young girls being raped and babies being burned. Can you believe we've got a guy like that here in New York City?
1: So, you know, I echo the heavy criticism on the mayor a couple of times already, because his expressions are utterly anti-Semitic. And worse than that, of course, it shows indifference to pain and to justice. Because with all due respect, you know, we did not wage this war. We did not want this war. This war was enforced upon us by a raving terrorist group, jihadists, who came simply for barbaric reasons to attack and kill and burn and rape. And we went to defend ourselves by the mere right of any nation on earth, most inherent right to defend ourselves. And the enemy chose the terrain of the battle. They fought and they attacked us by missiles from people's living rooms and bedrooms and mosques and shops. And they've used these people's homes to dig tunnels underneath and hijack our hostages. Today I met with a few of the hostages who were returned and families of hostages who were killed in Gaza. Oh. And we were discussing it. They were there in the tunnels. They entered it from people's homes.
0: Oh, my God. Well, good for you for doing that today. One more for you. Four weeks from today, Mr. President, we've got a big election day. I know you follow this very closely in the United States, and President Trump wants Republicans to maintain the House. And you spoke in front of Congress right before that tragic day, I think 3 months before, July of 2023.
1: Exactly, and I said, I alerted the U.S. Congress in a joint session of the House. I said, you know, we want peace. Truly, we want peace. But it cannot exist so long as there is terror undermining it all the time. And people justify this terror, its horrors. By the way, we will have our own elections.
0: Well,
1: that's
0: where I was going.
1: On the 27th of October.
0: Right, which is actually 3 weeks from today. In America, 4 weeks from today. Yours is 3 weeks from today. Please excuse me, I don't know the rules. Is the president, are you allowed to endorse Bibi or anybody? Will you be doing that in Israel?
1: No, the president is like equivalent of the king of England. We are above politics, but after the elections, I have the constitutional power to delegate the right to form a government to a member of the Knesset, and that depends on the results and the chances of any member of the Knesset to form a government. It's still a long, drawn-out process.
0: I know it's much different than the United States. So in the final 30 seconds.
1: But one thing I want to say, yeah. I'm very proud of the Israeli democracy. We are celebrating democracy. We're the only democracy in the Middle East. There's about 50 parties running in this election.
0: I know, like 50. There's so many. There's a lot going on. So give me quickly in the final 30 seconds, what will the day be like tomorrow in Israel?
1: Tomorrow, the 7th, will be a very sad day, because yesterday was a very sad day because it was the Hebrew date of the massacre. Tomorrow will be, you know, the regular date, October 7th, and there will be tens of thousands of people gathered all over in sites around the country, including a major event in Tel Aviv. I will be with my wife at the Nova Festival site, where they terribly, I mean, most cruelly butchered and killed and hijacked and took people who came to dance and celebrate and simply in a nature party. By the way, people from 36 countries, including Americans.
0: Terrible. What a horrible, horrible scene that was. I've been there since. Beautiful faces all over the place there. Terrible.
1: I know. Terrible. But may I invite your listeners to come and visit our country, show solidarity, and see what a beautiful country it is.
0: It is a beautiful country, and you're a beautiful man. President Herzog, I love you. I really do. You're a terrific guy. Thank you for making time for me today. Thank you.
1: All the best, my dear.
0: You
1: all
0: too.
1: All the best.
0: You, God bless you. Take care. President Herzog right there, Isaac Herzog. What a lovely guy. The president of Israel joining us on this very important day, the day before October the 7th. Short break, more to do. Mozzie Philip in studio, Vicky Palladino, and working on BB for tomorrow. Sitting friends in the morning on a Tuesday.

play this tomorrow for Hamas, Running with the Devil. Van Halen, Eddie Van Halen, who died, according to the great Lou Ruffino, 6 years ago today. We lost one of the all-time greats, Eddie Van Halen. We've had his ex-wife on this show many times. She was a big star in One Day at a Time, Valerie Bertinelli. But we loved Eddie, and he died 6 years ago today. And tomorrow, of course, again, I just mentioned October the 7th. But we're also getting ready 4 weeks from today for Election Day, midterms. And I know Martha McCallum brings on all these lefties. You know that, right? She had Eric Swalwell on like almost every week. I don't know what that was about. When she was doing 7 p.m., then they demoted her to 3 p.m. So yesterday she had El Sayed on. And I don't love Mike Rogers. I just don't. I'm sorry. He's fine. He's okay. He bores me. A lot of these Republican candidates bore me. It's the bottom line. But he's 1,000 times better than this America-hating, Jew-hating, Hassan Piker-Mamdani-loving El Sayed. I'll give him that. But for some reason, McCallum brings these people on. I guess Fox wants you to see the other side. I guess the Murdochs, specifically one of their kids, is really a lefty. And it ruins it for me. I've been very critical of Fox News. And it's funny because today they're celebrating 30 years. It's their 30-year anniversary. I just saw Steve Doocy walking down the street with some stranger on 6th Avenue outside the building, which they are actually fixing. And there's a lot of folks on that network that I love dearly, that are my heroes. Mark Levin, hero. Sean Hannity, hero. I love Brian Kilmeade. Love him to pieces. Others I like, you know. But a lot of it has become very disappointing. They never should have fired Maria Bartiromo. They never should have banned me. No one has come out and said that publicly, but I'm telling you that's the case because I called Mamdani a terrorist on a weekend show, which I got ratings for, with Campos, Duffy, Jenkins, and Hurt. So Fox News, to me, is not nearly what it was, even with Levin, Hannity, and those types of talents. But I guess there's still the place to go because Newsmax does not draw the audience that Fox News does, even though Newsmax is better if you're a conservative Republican. You're not going to see, for example, El Sayed or Harold Ford Jr. or Eric Swalwell or these Democrats on that show. Kind of like this station, you know? We have shows on this station who bring on Democrats. That's fine. They want to give you a taste of all sides, right? Let you make your own decisions. I don't. I brought Cuomo on when he ran for mayor because I wanted Mamdani to lose, and I knew Curtis had no chance, and I was right. Every now and then, I'll bring on a Democrat, but it's very, very rare. I hate Democrats. They're lunatics. You understand? There's no such thing anymore as a moderate Democrat. Outside of John Fetterman, that's it. They are lunatics. They all get, you ready for this? Radicalized, right? Just like people who want to fly planes into buildings, that's the Democrats. They get radicalized. They start off somewhat sane, worse than Republicans because their policies will destroy this country, but they're not completely crazy, but they all get there because they're scared to death of people like Mamdani, who may primary them and end their political careers. They would rather side with an anti-Semite, anti-American, anti-capitalist, Marxist, socialist, communist, than stand for their own principles because they need to win. A sad commentary about the Democrat Party. Mozzie Pillip, I love this lady. Big-time Nassau County legislator, right there in Bruce Blakeman's corner. Live in studio coming up next. One of our great people in New York, Mozzie Pillip, coming up next.

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1: Well, traveling out there this morning from the Apple Bank traffic desk on the Long Island Expressway, that earlier problem out by exit 43 has been cleared, but now at Woodhaven Boulevard, we still have that stall on the outer roadway. They are still working on that. Now, if you're on the northbound side of the Meadowbrook Parkway, just north of the Southern State, there was an earlier accident there. It was off on the side of the road mainly, and they are now they've got that out of the way. So all lanes have been reopened as you head northbound. All lanes open, and things are moving actually now pretty well, getting past it. If you're on the Jersey Turnpike northbound interchange 11, one lane is blocked with a stall. Also, as you travel on the Turnpike at 13 on the outer roadway, there was an earlier accident there as well. That also pretty much is out of the way. Rest of New Jersey looks good. Now we have another one here. This is an accident now on the Turnpike coming into Interchange 9 in East Brunswick. All lanes are open. It's all off on the right shoulder. But as you travel northbound, getting off to Route 18, you're going to have a problem. And Mass Transit, again, still some delays on the Babylon Branch. Transit Authority delays on the A and the E, the D, the F, the Q, and alternate side is in effect. 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I'm Joe Nolan with traffic on Talk Radio 77 WABC.
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2: A rare Senate appearance of two Supreme Court judges on Capitol Hill at a Senate hearing asking for $230 million to fund security after facing heightened security threats. 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We see your phone calls coming in, and I really want to speak from the heart. 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When I drive through a community and I see an American flag, I feel enormous pride. And generally, when I look at the house that has the flag flying, it's a home where you know that the homeowner is taking care of his or her property. So I feel good. I feel patriotic. Especially if I see two or three on a single block. No matter where I go, it's something that makes me feel real good. And I say this as someone who has been a seasoned traveler all over the world. 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
1: Very heavy and slow eastbound Sunrise Highway from Route 24 all the way through to North Road, and then again at Tuckahoe and North Sea Road. You've got delays in Flanders on the eastbound side of Route 24. Also on the Montauk Highway, Hampton Bays, Shinnecock Hills, stop and go the whole way. And the Long Island Railroad, again, some cancellations on the Montauk branch. I'm Joe Nolan with traffic on WLIR.
5: Have you ever wondered why there's so much cancer on Long Island? 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
6: 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Quote, History of the World, Part 1. 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

0: State Assembly in the last 4 years.
1: Oh,
0: yes. He's fighting anti-Semitism. He's there, you know, to cut taxes and to serve New Yorkers, to serve Long Islanders. So he's running with me, having Bruce Blakeman on top of the tickets and the entire Republican team. We're going to have a great victory.
1: Great day. What is his last name again, Scotty? Blumenkrantz. There you go. He's so Jewish. Jake Blumenkrantz.
0: Great leader.
1: I love him.
0: Young and smart.
1: There you go. Tell me about these other two congressional races. These are important, Mozzie. Very important. We'll start with Jeanine Driscoll. I like her a lot. She's running against Gillum. Gillum beat my dear friend Anthony D'Esposito. I'm still mad about that. But I'm happy Anthony stuck with the Labor Department, even though I think he was a great congressman. And Peter King always tells me that Jeanine's going to win. What are your thoughts on that race?
0: Jeanine is incredible. She's really a powerhouse, a strong woman. And again, it's not politics. With her, it's really how to serve better the resident of Long Island.
1: Yeah.
0: And she's going to win.
1: She's very common sense, right, Mozzie?
0: Oh, absolutely. Yeah, it's all about common sense.
1: She's like a mom. She's like a nice mom. You know, a kid's a nice kid. He's friends with my daughter and my son. And he worked, I know, for Bruce over the summer as well. And I like her. I like her personality.
0: She is smart. She's courageous. Yeah. And she's going to do a great job. She's going to win big time.
1: She's going to win?
0: Big time.
1: See, the other kid running, who I like a lot, because every time he speaks at a rally, he calls me out. I love that. Bruce always does that. Did it twice with Trump. So does Mike LePetri. That's why I like him. But I like him anyway. He's a very, very smart guy, and he's got an opportunity, like you did, for the second straight time to beat Tom Suozzi. He's got good momentum, too, and the president really likes him. What are your thoughts on Mike LePetri?
0: Mike LePetri is great, and he was very close last time. And again, time to say goodbye to Suozzi.
1: That's it?
0: Enough. Enough is enough. We need fresh mind, people who really care. You know, for Long Islanders.
1: Why does he keep winning? I mean, he's got a lot of money and a lot of friends. I know that. And when you meet Tom, I've seen him a couple of times. He's very nice to me. He actually texted me, oh, God, sometime over the summer. He goes, and I never talked to this guy, never. I get a text, Suozzi. I go, what is this about? He goes, I'm at the barber. I'm getting my hair done on Long Island, and the barber loves you. I want you to know that. I said, okay, great, Tom. Thank you very much. So my point is, he's kind of when you meet him, he's a nice guy. But what has he really done for Long Islanders? What has he done?
0: Nothing. Nothing.
1: He's made a lot of money.
0: Oh, wow. That's for sure. 100%. You know, it's again the same talk, cheap politics, empty promises. We don't want empty promises. We want an action. And we have great leaders right now running on Long Island. This is, again, the opportunity for New Yorkers in general, from Bruce Blakeman all the way down, Republicans, and really to have a better chance here.
1: I want my friend talking about Long Island. He lives in Great Neck. You're the queen of Great Neck. You're the biggest star in Great Neck. That's it. Great Neck begins and ends with Mozzie Pillip. That's it. But my dear friend Abraham Harmer lives there.
0: Well, of course.
1: And, you know, and I told him go work for Bruce, and I called Bruce, and he's working for Bruce. But I think he should run one day for office. What do you think?
0: Oh, definitely.
1: Right, he's a loudmouth Syrian Jew. That mother effer, he doesn't take crap from anybody. I love him.
0: He's energetic. He's smart. He's a leader.
1: He should do it, right?
0: We're gonna convince him.
1: We're gonna push him.
0: Yeah, definitely.
1: He's a lawyer. He makes a lot of money. He's worried about that. I go, don't worry about it, okay? What about you? What is your future? What are you looking at? What do you think?
0: So, as you know, I'm running for re-election in November again with Bruce. The same seats. As
1: so it's a legislating seat.
0: Yes, exactly.
1: Right.
0: For now, you know, I love what I'm doing. And the future,
1: You're going to win that. But do you have any intention maybe running for Congress again, something like that?
0: Let's see. The future will show. At this point, as I said, I love what I'm doing. But thank you for being always there for me.
1: I love you. Come on. Everybody, I mean, I'm telling you, folks. I go to Long Island. She's a big star. No disrespect to Bruce Blakeman or LePetri or Driscoll or Joe Cairo or Peter King. Mozzie Pillip is the star of Long Island and deservedly so. You're terrific. It's great to see you.
0: The same. Thank you so
1: beautiful.
0: Much.
1: Thank you. And Scott, you look great too. Mr. Aventura, now look at this guy. He's friends with the mayor, Howie. He loves everybody. All right. Come meet me at Moe's. No, Howie. No. I'm here for 2 days. I'm not going to Moe's. Mozzie Pillip, great to see you. I love you.
0: All right. Love you too.
1: We'll take
0: Thank
1: a short
0: you.
1: Break. Vicky Palladino is going to stop by. And again, hoping for BB tomorrow. All that and more. Sid and Friends in the morning with the great Mozzie Pillip.

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2: Well, from the Apple Bank traffic desk, you have big delays as you begin to travel inbound George Washington Bridge again, getting to that upper level. A disabled truck in the center lane right up at midspan. That will continue. That's still in the process of being cleared up and out of the way. And then once you get over to the New York side underneath the apartments, there is another disabled tractor trailer. That also in the process of being cleared. Police and everybody on the scene of that. Jersey Turnpike, as you head southbound, just as you come down to 16E, there on the eastern spur, a disabled truck. And then also as you travel southbound Route 17 at Saddle River Road, an accident that would be in Paramus. Now, if you're in the city, if you're coming inbound on the LIE, really not a big deal now. Things have eased out. There was an earlier problem right around Woodhaven Boulevard. That's out of the way. Still a lot of slow traffic inbound off of the Verrazano Bridge up to the Brooklyn Bridge. Southbound getting better, still sluggish down to the Kosciusko, and then again getting down to the Williamsburg Bridge. And mass transit at this point, again, everybody pretty much going to be on or close to schedule. Still some delays in the Babylon branch of the Long Island Railroad and delays on the E and the F trains. 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
5: This is John Katzmatidis. 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
1: Well, from the Apple Bank traffic desk, if you're coming inbound at the George Washington Bridge, we still have that disabled truck in the center lane right up at mid-span, but it looks like the one underneath the apartments is out of the way, but still well over an hour delay now coming off of I-95 inbound to the bridge. If you're coming off of 46, about a 40 to 50-minute delay, better than that on Route 4 and the Palisades Parkway. Now, if you're southbound on Route 17 coming down to Saddle River Road, there's a collision there in Paramus. The right lane is out. Southbound on Route 1, Jersey Avenue in North Brunswick, a stalled vehicle in the left lane. Now, some subway issues. The ENF are being rerouted through Roosevelt Island. Signal problems at Court Street. That's also causing delays on the M trains. And alternate side is in effect. 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I'm Joe Nolan with traffic on Talk Radio 77 WABC.
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2: 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So with Mamdani in mind, New York in 1 year has lost $11 billion in revenue in one single year. Florida has made $21 billion in net interstate wealth. 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

0: Tuckahoe and North Sea Road. You've got delays in Flanders on the eastbound side of Route 24. Also on the Montauk Highway, Hampton Bays, Shinnecock Hills, stop and go the whole way. And the Long Island Railroad, again, some cancellations on the Montauk branch. I'm Joe Nolan with traffic on WLIR.
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0: Well, at the Hudson River Crossings, you got a lot of slow traffic at the George Washington Bridge. Well over an hour delay off of I-95. A 30-minute delay from 4 and 46 and about 20 from the Palisades Parkway. Again, that disabled truck in the center lane up at mid-span. The earlier problem, though, over on the New York side is out of the way. 30 at least inbound at the Lincoln. Same kind of thing at the Holland Tunnel inbound from the Skyway. About 20 from the Turnpike. We still have those two other accidents on Route 17 southbound Saddle River Road in Paramus. And then southbound on Route 1 down in North Brunswick at Jersey Avenue. That's a stall in the left lane. Now, if you're on the Garden State Parkway connector up in Rockland County, you've got delays coming up to 287 with an accident. And then on the eastbound side of 287 in Westchester, you're slow coming away from the thruway split over to the sawmill. A collision there. Subway delays. E&F trains are going through Roosevelt Island. That because of signal problems at Court Street. That also causing delays on the M trains. And alternate side again today is in effect. 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
3: I'm Michael Wallace. The seventh man has been arrested in the plot to attack a U.S.-operated airbase in England.
4: British counter-terrorism police are confirming that a 22-year-old British national is in custody in central London. He's suspected of preparing terrorist attacks in connection with last month's security scare near RAF Fairford. Six other suspects previously detained in the investigation are still out on bail, allowing the authorities more time to investigate their alleged activities. The latest arrest follows the Pentagon's abrupt decision over the weekend to remove all sophisticated US B-1 bombers from the Gloucestershire base. Officials evacuated the multi-million dollar aircraft back to South Dakota amid an escalation of threat warnings, including the reported risks of Iranian drone strikes. From the Foreign Desk, John Terrett, Worldwide News Network.
3: British Airways has yet to explain why a flight from London to Chicago had to make an emergency landing at Heathrow after it lost cabin pressure and dropped 27,000 feet in less than 10 minutes. The airline will only say it was a technical issue. This passenger was worried.
5: Because I'm just feeling like...
6: Show your D.C. humble correspondent Griff Jenkins pinch hitting for Brian, who has the day off today. And no shortage of news we are dealing with. Less than a month, 4 weeks now exactly, to the midterms. So many races up in question. And, of course, there are so many other stories out there, and I want to get to some of them to include what's happening at Cornell. But one story that I want to make sure we don't leave out of coverage is the now execution of Nadal Hassan, who in 2009 killed 13 people, injuring 32 others at Fort Hood, is now going, according to the president, has said he backs it, and it came from Secretary of War Pete Hegseth. He's going to be executed by firing squad, something that has not happened. The U.S. military has not executed anyone by firing squad since 1945, post-World War II. Earlier today on Fox and Friends, filling in for Brian, I was able

0: evidence to show that they were not guilty. They may be immoral. They may do terrible things, but that doesn't mean that they're guilty of crimes. And I think the same scenario could be boiling here, where people want to look at the case as a political statement of support for women, rather than looking at it in terms of, can we prove this beyond a reasonable doubt? And right now, from the outside, with all the caveats you started with, because we don't know all the evidence, there's a lot of reasons to think this would be an extremely hard case to prove beyond a reasonable doubt.
1: It's very interesting to follow, and nobody better to weigh in and give us that insight. Jim Trusty, thank you for taking time.
0: Great All stuff. Right, Griff. Good talking to you, man.
1: All right. 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I'm Griff Jenkins, filling in for Brian. More when we come back.
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9: Dr. Abdul El Sayed, this drives me nuts. I just don't get why people, you know, say they're doctors when they're actually not. We saw this with Dr. Jill Biden, right? I'm a doctor. Are you? Really? How many patients have you treated? Did you go through a residency? Did you go through medical school? Did you go through the things that my wife has? My wife's an ER doctor. They have shared this once or twice. And while I'm not an ER doctor, I'm sure that I'm not going to brag ever that I am, I see what she goes through on a daily basis. She worked this week, Tuesday, Wednesday, Friday, 12-hour shifts, which really aren't 12 hours because they're more like 14, 15. Because when she comes home, instead of like resting, she actually does this thing called charting, where she has to go through all of her patient charts to make sure that everything that she recommended is on the up and up, because we are in a very legal culture where if you get one thing wrong as a doctor, even one, you will be sued. Even one thing. And I get it completely. Like, you know, you go to a doctor, he or she says one thing, and then, well, the prognosis is something different than it should have been. All right, I get your gripe, but at the same time, she has to be perfect. There is no job in this world where you have to be perfect, quite like an ER doctor. And my wife strives to be that on a daily basis. Well, Dr. Abdul El Sayed, this guy, says that, well, you know, actually, I've saved more lives than any doctor ever has, despite the fact that he does not have a medical license. You don't have a medical license, you can't call yourself a doctor. I don't care about what degree you got in college. I'm sorry, I just don't. I see it on a daily basis with my wife. All right, this is a whole bowl of wrong. Anyway, here is Dr. El Sayed talking about, well, I am a doctor.
10: You got attacked by your rivals for calling yourself a physician, not just a doctor, even though you don't have a valid state medical license in New York or Michigan, which apparently is what you need legally to call yourself a physician. Do you wish you'd just stuck to calling yourself a doctor, which you are, to avoid all of this controversy and attacks on your physician status?
11: You know, at the end of the day, it's not about whether or not I'm a physician or a doctor. The question is, can you see a doctor?
9: Oh.
11: It's not about my education. It's about whether or not your kid gets a good education. So,
10: well,
11: I'm just not spending
10: that's a good
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2: If you're interested in it, Brian's talking about it. You're with Brian Kilmeade.
1: This is the great Brian Kilmeade Show. Griff Jenkins pinch hitting for Brian, who has the day off. And we're joined now by a really smart guy with the Defense of Democracies. It's Rear Admiral Mark Montgomery. And Admiral, I'm so excited to talk to you because, you know, I really follow what's happening in Iran. And I think that it's pretty clear that we're not going to get an October surprise of anything happening in these next 28 days. I could be wrong. You never know. But I did think it was interesting, sir, when I saw us pulling the B-1 bombers out of the UK, Jack Keane, General Jack Keane, was on with Himmer and Dana yesterday and talking a little bit about what he thinks that says. Listen here, cut 21. I want to get your reaction.
13: It is significant that we moved the B-1 bombers. There's no doubt about that. I mean, for us to do that, that means that our leaders who are controlling those resources do believe there is a threat. And they're concerned about the ability to safeguard against that threat. Who wouldn't be concerned if the threat that is being advertised is real? Why are people who pose the threat not behind bars?
1: What do you say, Admiral? Do you agree with Jack Keane?
14: You know, obviously, neither Jack nor I are seeing the classified threat brief, but I think we both are, you know, experienced enough to know that this is probably about a drone threat. And the, you know, United Kingdom, actually, like the United States, has very limited drone defenses for our air bases right now. I mean, we kind of noticed that in the 40-day combat with Iran, because if we'd had anything, we would have certainly had it forward at our air at our bases there, which were hit pretty hard by drones, not by ballistic missiles. They were shot down by THAAD and Patriot, but by drones. And so he's right. I agree with him, and I agree with Secretary Hegseth. If there's a legitimate threat to the bases, and our assessment is, you know, that they that there's insufficient defense on those bases, you do the next best thing, which is gain strategic depth. You move those bombers to an area where they're less likely to be threatened by an Iranian drone, because we do a better job at keeping, you know, the kind of the Iranian drone capabilities out of our country. Or they're moved to Diego Garcia, where they definitely are away from Iranian drones. So that makes sense to me. I think we did the right thing. Preserving the force is important. We have a limited number of B-1 bombers. I'd hate to lose any to any kind of ground impact like this.
1: Well, and, you know, you're a great person to have on to sort of give us some insight into this, because you do cover, among other things, the cyber and technology innovation for Defense of Democracies. And so, you know, my question to you is, knowing really the depth of your knowledge, are you surprised that this happened, or are you surprised it hasn't happened already?
14: In fact, I spent a couple months a year in Ukraine training their military, so I see a lot of counter-drone capabilities. And Ukraine has a lot. I mean, just I've observed at least 23 different counter-drone interceptors that are there. So there is technology for intercepting drones, but I also see the thousands that come from Russia and impact Ukraine, so you can see it. So there's a real risk. Again, I think we did the right thing. You know, I'm hoping that we're building up our capacity to defend our own air bases.
1: Mm-hmm.
14: In the meantime, we'll use the geographic separation of being all the way in continental United States with these, along with where the B-52s and B-2 bombers are. And by the way, this doesn't stop us from striking Iran. A B-1 can make a run from the United States. It has to get refueled. B-2s do it. B-52s do it. You know, there's a reason it's called the Strategic Bombing Force. It can go anywhere around the world and deliver these weapons. So we still have the capability and capacity to use them if needed. I'm not recommending we do that right now, but Secretary Hegseth did not significantly reduce his ability to impact the Iranians.
1: No, we know that stealth bomber B-2s can leave Whiteman and strike nuclear sites in Iran and be incredibly successful at that. Let me just get your top line thoughts on where we stand with things in Iran. It's clear the IRGC is not going to negotiate, but yet at the same time, it does seem that the U.S. has been very successful, particularly Secretary Bessent, in choking, strangling Iran's economy. And I was making the point earlier on this show that eventually even the IRGC, which controls some 40-50% of Iran's economy, eventually 40-50% of nothing is nothing. So is that the end game?
14: 100%. I've been saying for a couple months, the economic strangulation is the way forward. And I'd say there's two big components to it. Probably the biggest is the blockade being conducted by the U.S. Navy with when enhanced by the fact that the U.S. Air Force or U.S. Navy have opened up a corridor for Arab oil, our partner oil, to get through to a degree now that the total amount of oil coming through the Strait of Hormuz when added with the pipelines and you subtract Iranian oil from before February 28th, we're now at the same level we were before the war. So Western oil getting through, Iranian oil getting cut off at like 95-98%. A trickle is getting through.
1: I love that even the New York Times finally is getting around to being honest about that and having to report it. Rear Admiral Mark Montgomery, great insight as always, my friend. Thank you for taking time.
14: Thanks for having me.
1: All right. This is Griff Jenkins on the Brian Kilmeade Show with a whole lot more coming up.
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16: Very heavy and slow eastbound Sunrise Highway from Route 24 all the way through to North Road, and then again at Tuckahoe and North Sea Road. You've got delays in Flanders on the eastbound side of Route 24. Also on the Montauk Highway, Hampton Bays, Shinnecock Hills, stop and go the whole way. And the Long Island Railroad, again, some cancellations on the Montauk branch. I'm Joe Nolan with traffic on WLIR.
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18: And I think this will be the demise of the Democratic Party, because I think the Democrats are too afraid to take them on. And you've seen the strength from so many of them. And in fact, even in Maine, where you got Graham Plattner, the guy with the big Nazi tattoo, and that was such a disaster. But you've got them saying up there, well, we need someone like Graham, minus the tattoo, minus the allegations of rape, minus the allegations of physical assault. We need someone nice and wonderful like Graham Plattner with his views that were so extreme democratic socialist that we need someone like that, because he did get 72% of the vote in the primaries. I mean, that's a sad testament. And Maine is such a beautiful, great state. Wake up, Mainers. You deserve so much better. And he's not alone. You got this guy, Abdul El-Sayed. He is running in the Michigan Senate primary. And Abdul El-Sayed is running against Mike Turner, a very common sense, normal guy. Abdul El-Sayed does have a primary. The primary, I believe, is coming up August 4th. And so there's a lot on the hopper there. And Abdul El-Sayed, talk about an extreme. First of all, he hangs around with Hassan Piker. That's the guy who said that America deserved 9/11. And then he's hanging around with all these other kind of questionable characters in Dearborn, Michigan. And if this does not embody the radical democratic socialists of America, I don't know what does. Listen to Abdul El-Sayed not that long ago, where he actually poses the question, do we really need cops? I kid you not. This is what he said. Take a listen. In his own words.
19: Do police really need to use guns? Do we need as much of a police force? And so if we ask ourselves about how we spend money in the public, where that money goes, where it comes from, we need to make a lot better decisions about investing in the things that root out poverty, rather than investing in policing poverty. And we need to understand that these are racialized questions because of systemic racism. When we make a choice to invest in policing in a majority black community rather than to invest in public schools, that choice is influenced by systemic racism.
18: So, do we need guns? That was the focus of his questions. Do we need guns for police? Police are supposed to give them a piece of candy?
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1: Oh, we're going to make you think, all right. This is your humble D.C. correspondent, Griff Jenkins, pinch hitting for the great Brian Kilmeade on the Brian Kilmeade Show. And as they say, buckle up. We're about to giddy up because we've got Jimmy Failla in the studio right now. Jimmy Failla, and by the way, I got to plug your book, and that is the Cancel Culture Dictionary, an A to Z guide to winning the war on fun.
20: Yeah, listen, folks, if you like reading at a third grade level, you're going to love this book.
1: Are there pictures?
20: If you like pop-up, scratch and sniff, it's all there.
1: Good.
20: But yes, Cancel Culture Dictionary, somehow a New York Times bestseller. As a community college graduate, I might be the first guy to do that. You know what I mean?
1: Fantastic.
20: Yeah.
1: Congrats.
20: I mean, that's a big deal. So good to be here. And I also want to thank you for something, Griff. You were the first person who's had me on in 10 days who has not opened by asking me about the plague or AI killing us all. Which, again, both very fertile subjects for comedy. Yeah. Don't get me wrong. But, you know, the plague, Griff. Everybody keeps talking to me about the plague. I don't know a lot about this, okay? But in terms of public health threats, I'd say it is like an 8 on a scale of 1 to Taco Bell lettuce. So if we survive the chalupas, we're going to handle the Russian plague. Feel good, everybody.
1: Yeah, I mean, I didn't have plague on my bingo card either, but I will say that, look, we all lived through the hell that COVID was. If all of a sudden this is a gain of function lab leak, because this sort of feels a little bit that, we'll see where it goes, then I am like, literally, I am going to literally buy out the stock of Stella Artois and just hole up, and we're just going to get a beat. beach, bring my surfboard, my dog, and that's how we're going to ride out the plague. But, you know, you talk about also AI wiping out humanity. I have often, and I think I had Eric even pull it. Remember Space Odyssey 2001?
20: Yeah, of course.
1: Open the pod bay doors, Hal. No, Dave, I can't do that. We saw this movie. Yes. We know how this crap's going to end. It's not going to go well. So just embrace it, and it's going to come whenever it comes.
20: Buy the ticket, take the ride. I believe it was Jim Morrison. He said in Roadhouse Blues, I woke up this morning, I got myself a beer. The future's uncertain and the end is always near. There's an aspect of that in everything we do these days. And that's what I think we're supposed to do. Just lean in, man. Have fun, everybody.
1: I'm on board with that indeed. All right. So, you know, of all the years that I have had the honor of calling you a friend and hanging out, I don't actually know. Are you a Taylor Swift fan? You know, I take all kinds of grief for being the resident Swiftie, which, by the way, I always disclaim. So the reason why I'm a Taylor Swift Swiftie is because I have daughters, and one of them's 25, and it's literally every 25-year-old girl, I think, loves Taylor Swift because it was like Red, Reputation, like it peaked, and now she's like superstar. And, you know, eventually, like Broccoli, you get an acquired taste and you love it. And now I actually really like it. Patient Zero, I like it. Cleveland, that song kind of sucks, but are you a Swiftie fan?
20: I mean, I look like I'm on the no-fly list at her concerts. Like, there's a picture of me, and security's like, if you see this guy buying a pair of floor seats, you can't let him in. I can abide Taylor Swift. I wouldn't put myself in the fan category in that. I know probably 50 songs, but I haven't downloaded one of them. Does that make sense? So they're on the radio, I hear it, it's a vibe, I can kind of roll with it, but I'm not going out of my way to play it. I don't know what that qualifies as, but the truth is I respect her as a creative, because the one thing she's done, I always tell my son Lincoln about this, is so many people hit it big and get lazy. They become a cover band of themselves. Like if someone were to play You or Me, any of the last 5 Coldplay albums, you wouldn't know which one you were listening to.
1: No.
20: Because they become a cover band of themselves. She has tried to evolve her art form and continues to write.
1: Yeah.
20: And I respect that. I do respect that. You want to know what I don't respect? Okay. She had a $30 million wedding that allegedly included a buffet. Now, I love a buffet, but if you invited me to a $30 million wedding, I wouldn't expect an afternoon at Golden Corral. That's all I'm trying to say.
1: It's crazy. She literally shelled out. I have no idea how much she spent in total. I think it might have even been more than 30 million, but it was like $1 million a day just for Madison Square Garden, and hasn't done it. So she stunned the Swifties out there by making a surprise cameo this past Saturday on SNL that had Dakota Johnson, who's in her Patient Zero video, and she popped up. Here's a little bit of how that went. Listen to this.
0: Some people leave concerts with merch, and I leave concerts with a 2.5-year relationship. But I have really good friends. They don't judge me for dating these men. They're actually really supportive. Ladies and gentlemen, my literal therapist. I'm not your therapist, actually. You just show up once a week at my house with an empty bottle of wine and ask if I want some. I have manners. And then you flop on my couch and overshare, and every so often I just say, damn, that's crazy.
21: Is that not a therapist?
0: And then I go, well, you know, oh, it's getting late, I should probably go to bed. And then you say,
21: sleepover, yay!
0: And then I give you a Pedialyte, and my security drives you home.
1: So she's actually pretty good. I mean, she, and you're right, she is reinventing or elevating her art, but, you know, she just knocked Ella Langley off the number one spot.
20: Whoa.
1: And she was inducted, I believe, this past year into the Country Music Hall of Fame.
20: I'm glad to see things starting to pick up for her. You know, because I was going to start a GoFundMe about 2 years ago, Griff. I was, you know, kicking the can around the building, like, we got to get this gal on her feet. No, I'm really happy for her. And I like when artists like her do lean into the zeitgeist a little bit and go on shows like SNL and just have fun, you know. And she does a good job of that. So I like that. Like, meaning she's not doing the Springsteen thing where, you know, Springsteen is having this No Kings rally populated by people who look like they were alive the last time we had a king. You know, you're not a revolutionary if you're, you know, charging $200 to watch you sing Born to Walk.
1: Yeah.
20: Okay, which is what he's doing. So I like Taylor. I'll take Taylor over Bruce any day of the week.
1: You know, you're right. She's leaning into the zeitgeist. And actually, my favorite zeitgeist that she's leaning into is watching her at her now husband, Kansas City Chiefs, Travis Kelce, is football games. And we just had a couple weeks ago where Travis makes an awesome play, scores a touchdown, like 50 yards or something, and they capture on camera, pointing at a ring going, that's my husband. It's like, all right, I like that.
20: Well, also, she is so mindful of the fact that everything she does in that booth is on TV.
1: True.
20: You know, so that's a good job by her. In a weird way, Taylor Swift is like a more productive Senate hearing. You know, everybody shows up to a Senate hearing knowing they're going to get a 30-second soundbite out of it that's going to be on the news that night. She at least does something fun with it. There's no weird prop. She doesn't accuse you of being in a basketball game you weren't at. You know, we probably should be more appreciative of Taylor Swift. You're winning me over here.
1: That is brilliant because as a guy that's covered a whole lot of Senate hearings, I would much prefer covering her in the
20: You get nothing out of them.
1: Hey, so let's talk politics because I got to get your take on this. So, Steve Hilton is quite behind in the polls out there. I'm not sure it's going to work that well. I think Becerra had like the latest like 20 points or something. It's pretty bad.
20: Is it really that bad? Wow.
1: Well, in the latest, I think Fox News polling, it's not doing great, but he's actually pretty smooth, and they just had the debate out there, and he absolutely crushed him, particularly when it came to the border. But then Hilton has done some sort of surprising things. He put out this ad called, I think the theme, they call it, Just Try It. So let me set the scene. You're looking at two young Gen Z women sitting in a dim room, you know, dark room, and there's a pride flag in the background. And the one woman says to the other one, you know, give me your hand.
20: Oh, man.
1: Close your eyes. Just try it. And the idea is to get, I presume, young liberal women to consider voting Republican, although it feels a little lesbian-y and weird.
20: I mean, the way you're describing it just sounds like the first half of every video in my search history. So I'm interested to see where this goes. Are you playing sound on this?
1: Yeah, let's do it.
20: Here's the sound.
3: I can't believe I'm doing this.
4: Don't be nervous. It's not that bad. I've just never done anything like this before. Like, what if my dad finds out?
3: Just try it.
20: Whoa.
4: Look, give me your hand. Close your eyes. And I'll do all

0: 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Hear it all on the Brian Kilmeade Show.
1: And again, remember, with the word just artificial, it's a little bit high. It's a small price to pay for keeping the world safe, keeping our country safe. They can take out a city. Let them take out Los Angeles. Let them take out San Diego. This is a very small price to pay, and it's going to be over with very soon. It's essentially almost over with.
2: That was President Trump in Nebraska saying, yeah, let him take out Los Angeles or San Diego. Obviously, it is a comment that he is saying to get the left riled up and critics of his efforts to denuclearize Iran. Jimmy Failla, the great Jimmy Failla, and I are talking about that. And you know, the reality of, and Figler raises such a great point. Literally, I think the Iranians would look at that 3-mile stretch of Malibu and the Pacific Palisades. It is just completely looking like a nuclear weapon did go off, because that is how extensive the damage is. They would think, the Iranians would be like, what the heck are we going to hit? There's no targets here because everything's gone. But it's interesting to me to imagine if you would have hypothetically told a resident in Malibu, in California, or anywhere for that matter, and said, hey, so imagine that a massive raging fire burned every house down as far as the eye could see, and it was because the leader in charge was in a African country, in this case, Ghana, when they likely knew that that damage was coming. Then, when they came back, pointed the fingers at everybody else other than themselves and had insufficient preparation for said catastrophe, even a year later and more, not a single thing would be rebuilt because of the failed government leadership of said leader and because of the crazy, insane regulation that has stopped the rebuilding from happening, and because of the blame being shifted not to what caused said catastrophe, but yet on climate change, which looks like a 12-year-old that got caught doing something that's trying to blame everybody but themselves. Would that official easily be reelected in the next election to come down the pike? You would say, in this hypothetical theory, not a chance, no way. But yet that candidate in reality is Karen Bass. She is leading the polls, running against Nithya Raman, who is trailing the only other option because Spencer Pratt didn't get in the top two. And she is a self-identified socialist. So people are saying, well, I guess I'll just stick with more of the same and hope it doesn't happen again. That's the best shot you've got, the best option. Give me a break. This is Griff Jenkins on the Brian Kilmeade Show.
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7: I'm Michael Wallace. Russian health officials say no cases of plague have been detected in the 200 people who are quarantined after a worker at an anti-plague research facility died. They say the woman died of pneumonia of an unknown origin. News Nation's Mill Hayes has more.
8: This bacteria is actually the same one that caused the bubonic plague in the 1300s that killed an estimated 50 million people. But Russian officials now have since walked back some of those claims. And according to Russian media, the worker died from pneumonic plague, which is caused by the same bacteria as bubonic plague, but it can be spread from person to person through respiratory droplets, and it causes a fever, cough that can turn bloody, and it can be deadly if it's untreated, but antibiotics, they can help when it's caught early.
7: President Trump has offered to help Russia contain the situation. Russia says it doesn't need help. Two commercial vessels have been attacked by drones in the Black Sea off the coast of Bulgaria. One ship sank and its crew is missing. European Commission President Ursula von der Leyen called the attacks on civilian shipping unacceptable. Bulgaria's prime minister called it a gross violation of international law. Neither of them mentioned Russia by name. President Trump is facing criticism for some comments he made at his rally in Nebraska last night.
9: President Trump was talking about the war with Iran and the potential cost of the conflict.
1: It's a small price to pay for keeping the world safe, keeping our country safe. They can take out a city. Let him take out Los Angeles. Let him take out San Diego.
9: Trump suggested the loss of either city would be a price the United States might have to accept to defeat Iran. The meaning of Trump's comments were not immediately clear, but they quickly drew criticism from California Governor Gavin Newsom, who called them dangerous, while the mayors of Los Angeles and San Diego said their cities are not expendable. Stacey Lynn, Worldwide News Network, Washington.
7: In New York City, witnesses say a woman and her baby were thrown from an apartment complex balcony in the Bronx early this morning. The woman died. The baby is in critical condition. No arrests have been made. In France, police are firing tear gas at demonstrators who are blockading high schools. Students, parents, and teachers are protesting against crumbling schools and staffing shortages. 270 students and staff and 470 police officers have been injured in the protests, including a student who lost a hand after picking up a police stun grenade that exploded. Tennessee Senator Marsha Blackburn says if she's elected governor in November, she'll bring back the state's electric chair. Current Governor Bill Lee has paused all executions after convicted killer Krista Pike survived two lethal injections last week. Saudi Arabia says Iran-backed Houthi rebels targeted two of its airports in attacks overnight, causing three minor injuries and limited damage. This is the Worldwide News Network.
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0: disaster for our country. You know that his plan is to change the Constitution so a guy like him can actually run.
1: Yeah, he was asked that. He said, no, I don't want to change the Constitution, but who believes him? I mean, you think birthright citizenship was a tough haul. Forget about this. I mean, you need now a amendment to get birthright citizenship modified. But the people that he knows, he doesn't need to run. You know, he'll be the party boss outside the power of the White House if these socialists continue to rise through the ranks. Which is really insidious is some pretend they're not socialists, like this guy in Michigan. That he's kind of, oh, no, I'm not a socialist. He's supported by Bernie Sanders, supported by AOC. No, I'm not. So everything is Medicare for all. You know, how all the things he wants to do about defunding Israel and all our foreign policy, as well as our military. All this stuff is socialist, but a lot of them are trying to hide their links.
0: This is the great Brian Kilmeade, who follows me each and every weekday morning here on 77 WABC at 10 o'clock, puts on an amazing show. Also part of that great trio, Fox and Friends, on Fox News every morning. And we'll get to his great show, my favorite, on Fox News, 10 p.m. Sunday nights, One Nation. You know, you talk about Mamdani, the people around him in his administration. This is another story. You just can't believe this, that one of his officials was set to meet with the Iranian ambassador. First of all, they're the enemy, okay? But what is the mayor of New York City doing setting up meetings between us and a foreign country? Explain that to me.
1: Yeah, number one, I did not know he had an international advisor. What are you talking? This guy thinks he's conducting our foreign policy. It's insane. He's doing his own thing. This is the same guy that ran on, I will arrest Benjamin Netanyahu if he comes to the city. So now he's going to go meet with the Iranian and probably advise the Iranian on how to deal with us. You know, the whole belief that Putin's just misunderstood. And the, you know, and the Palestinians need a voice, and the Iranians have gotten a bad rap. I mean, there's a theory out there that this guy is not just a radical, but there's other people, even on the right, that are trying to do the same thing, which I hope our intelligence apparatus exposes all these people. But this is, you know, and I tell Mike Waltz when I see him, you got to keep an eye on this guy. And you got to find out if he's reaching out and taking advantage of the fact that the UN's right here in New York City.
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1: Traveling at the speed of sound. This is the Brian Kilmeade Show. Griff Jenkins filling in. See what I did there, Eric? It's the speed of sound. You're listening to radio sound. Oh, goodness gracious. The older I get, the worse the dad jokes get. But talking about a serious issue, and that is the future of what's happening in Iran. And we just had a fantastic interview with Ambassador Dennis Ross that is so versed in the history of Iran and the trajectory of where this is headed and the sort of past lives of those that are in control now, the IRGC, and those that are really the ones that seem to think they can outlast President Trump, certainly thinking they can make it a mess for the midterms, but outlasting him. Here is General Jack Keane, by the way, talking about the front now that may be developing in Saudi Arabia as they target the Houthis in Yemen. Listen.
2: The Houthis escalated significantly when they took control of the Bab al-Mandab Straits. That's a waterway that is strategically as significant as the Straits of Hormuz. And the Saudis, in terms of its impact on them and their economy, they can't let that stand. And the Houthis took control of a portion of Yemen back in 2015, the capital, Sana'a. And within 90 days, Saudi went to war with them. So they've been on and off again in a conflict for years. They've had peace agreements and then violations of it. It's not surprising that Saudi is going back into conflict operations on a permanent basis with the Houthis.
1: The U.S. saying they will not join kinetic strikes, but we are helping the Saudis in other ways, likely intelligence and targeting. But we're watching that front with the Houthis in Yemen. A new front in this conflict is not something that President Trump wants to entertain anytime soon. This is Griff Jenkins from the Brian Kilmeade Show.
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4: Very heavy and slow eastbound Sunrise Highway from Route 24 all the way through to North Road, and then again at Tuckahoe and North Sea Road. You've got delays in Flanders on the eastbound side of Route 24. Also on the Montauk Highway, Hampton Bays, Shinnecock Hills, stop and go the whole way. And the Long Island Railroad, again, some cancellations on the Montauk branch. I'm Joe Nolan with traffic on WLIR.
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7: Very open and constructive, sort of reaching out. He wasn't bashing them, which was so wonderful. And he gave an optimistic vision. He basically is asking We will grow our economies far bigger, and we will not just speak of peace, prosperity, and justice. Here at the United Nations, we will stand for them all over the world. Together, we will build a future for our people that is brighter, more hopeful, and more magnificent than ever before. Thank you. God bless the nations of the world. God bless America. It's a fabulous speech, positive speech, a statesmanlike speech, a constructive speech, and very important. Now, the other great speech was the Netanyahu speech, which was a barn burner that made the case for moral clarity against anti-Semitism, which is spreading, unfortunately, around the world. And he stood up at the UN, which does not like him. A lot of people walked out. He said, if there are any other moral cowards who haven't yet left this hall, please do so now. But there are a lot of people who stayed, people with moral backbones. And they applauded Mr. Netanyahu any number of times. And he stood up and blasted anti-Semitism again and again and again. Praised President Trump because they are partners. And he just blasted Mayor Zohran Mamdani. Mamdani has it coming. You know, the Democratic Socialists of America are also the anti-Semites of America. They go hand in hand. Look in their platform. Look in their agenda. Look at any of the running El Sayed up in Michigan.
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1: All right. All righty. Hey, Caroline Leavitt is looking very, very comfortable over there at Fox News. I just feel like President Trump should have a full-time spokesperson maybe right about now, right? It would help a little bit, maybe. Nobody is better at getting the message out than President Trump. But I don't know, Caroline Leavitt really kind of seems, in a way, hey, I don't begrudge anybody anything for the most part. But I don't know. I mean, she sure is living her best life and letting everybody know about it, signing a deal there at Fox, getting a book deal, chillaxing on podcasts in the afternoon. Okay. You had a bigger responsibility up until not too long ago. You said you were leaving that to take care of the wife and kids, or I'm sorry, the husband and the kids, or whatever the hell. Maternity leave, right? And that's fine. That's noble. And I'm all about working women, but I also think it's a little bit, I don't know. I'd like to see somebody augmenting President Trump's message. And he is fantastic about it. And he, you know, he's his own best person here. And, you know, the fake news will turn their back on these rallies. They'll talk about him, but they won't actually show him. They talk about him, but they won't show him. Very, very dishonest when you think about it. The other thing is, I have no problem with him getting the government to pay for some of these ads. I'll talk more about that. That is actually traditional. It's traditional. It's always happened throughout our history. It's only recent. It's one of these reforms. Oh, we can't have the president's message paid for by the government. I mean, what does he think he is? The head of the government? Yeah, actually, I do. I don't have a problem with that. It's a little inside the baseball story. Let's see here. And regarding that $5,000 per, you know this, right? $5,000 for every single adult. Does anybody remember when Biden promised everybody was going to be forgiven their loans that they actually signed up for? He did. Here's Joe Biden saying that out loud. Cut 10.
2: Using the authority Congress granted the Department of Education, we will forgive $10,000 in outstanding federal student loans.
1: $10,000 forgiving student loans. Well, but that thing is, that's actually our money. He can't do that. And the Supreme Court said he couldn't by a decision, by a 6-3 decision. They said, Joe Biden, you are wrong. Okay. What did he say to that? I'm going to work around it. I'm going to worm my way around it. I'm going to find a lawyer who gets a better deal. Cut 11.
2: I believe the court's decision to strike down my student debt relief program as a mistake was wrong. I'm announcing today a new path consistent with today's ruling to provide student debt relief to as many borrowers as possible, as quickly as possible. But today's decision has closed one path. Now we're going to pursue another. I'm never going to stop fighting for you. We'll use every tool at our disposal to get you the student debt relief you need and reach your dreams.
1: So this was in 2022, a midterm year, right? Now that money, you can't, like, that's our money. Now President Trump is talking about something entirely different. You ever own a share in a company and then a dividend check comes in? Honestly, I think this happened to me once when I was a kid. My parents gave me a bond or something like that, or I had one stock. My uncle Jimmy was a great man, and he really looked out for me. Unfortunately, he was killed in 1975. He was only 37 years old. My mom's brother, Jimmy, James Clark, just a great guy, funny. And I remember the last time I spoke to him, my father was on a business trip to Japan, actually. And it was Mother's Day. He went to Japan with Rotary. You know, Rotary Club? My dad was a Rotarian. And Mother's Day was coming up. And he had us out at 3 Birch Lane in Garden City. And he said, hey, I know your dad is in Japan. And here's 10 bucks for Mother's Day. And it might have been more than 10 bucks. I don't know. But he gave it, you know, it was just like, wow. It was like, anyway, I remember it so well. And he was thinking about my mom, his little sister, Mother's Day, and it was a beautiful gesture. And about, I don't know, within about 2 weeks, he was dead, hit by a car, hit by actually a newspaper delivery truck. You got to be really careful when you're crossing the streets. Really, really careful. He left behind his wife, Suzanne. He left behind his son, Tim, his daughter, Nancy, and his daughter, Debbie. Three kids, and life was forever different. They've all done very well. Tim and I keep in touch a little bit. Not as much as I'd like. We don't agree on politics. Oh, boy. He went a little bit liberal, and that's okay. I have no problem, but we... But I love those people very, very much. And all that to say, what was I getting at? I don't remember, actually, but I'm sorry. My mom still thinks about my uncle quite a bit. Uncle Jimmy, $10. All that to say, the money that we're getting. Oh, yeah, he got me a stock. He was a stockbroker. And he actually arranged for my birthday that I had a share. I think it was Madison Square Garden. It was publicly traded at the time. Maybe it still is. Maybe it's worth $1 million. I don't know. I haven't checked. You ever realize that? You ever have the sense that you have assets that your parents were keeping from you, right? I had that sense when I was growing up that I had like all these bonds or something somewhere. But my parents were great. Anyway, here is President Trump talking about something entirely different, but still very, very cool. When he wants to give us money. Let's see here. How does that go? Give me cut eight, if you don't mind. Cut eight.
3: Except that it's not going to happen, which right. actually makes it worse, right?
4: What?
3: It would be a bribe. It would be a bribe, and you might be mad about that, but it's sort of an enticement that he knows is never coming.
5: He's spending money like a drunken sailor, and the fact of the matter is I think it's going to be virtually impossible to bring about and see... adopted by Congress.
6: Quickly, he's talking about foreign investment in the U.S., which is totally different than federal revenue. You can't use it to write checks to Americans.
1: Okay, the naysayers had their point of view, right? Even before this got out, right away. Joe Biden wanted to forgive loans for people who actually took out loans. This is not that. This is a whole entirely different separate pot of money, money that he made happen. And here he is. You've heard about this, right? Cut seven.
7: If Republicans win the House of Representatives and the U.S. Senate, I am going to give all adult citizens in the United States, because we're making so much money with the tariffs and other things, $5,000 to every adult.
1: Oh, my gosh. You can't do that. That's illegal. That's unconstitutional. No, actually, you can. I looked into it and... Now, you got to realize all of the numbers out there, right? The research material that you can access, so much of it is provided by the government, provided by the deep state, provided by the media, that it's very, very difficult to actually, but you can. And even with all of that corrupted data, I actually got it to make a couple of concessions. First, it said $5,000 is absolutely impossible. I said, well, what about 18 to, if we limited it from 18 to 65? Right. I don't know why I picked those numbers or whatever. And then, OK, yeah, actually, you could do 2500 for that group. OK, so there's right. What if we said everybody who makes under $100,000? Oh, you could do $10,000 per person. There's all kinds of ways to do it. And also, we're actually talking about not are we going to give money from the tariffs to the people? But how do you make that happen? It's kind of like when President Trump talked about the wall. Remember the wall? And maybe it's not 5,000, maybe it's 1,000, maybe it's 2,500, but suddenly we're talking about it when before we weren't. And it reminds me so much of that wall situation. Where he is about the wall, huh? We got him about the wall, remember? Yeah, we're going to build a wall, and Mexico's going to pay for that wall. I remember, you remember, cut nine.
7: We'll build a wall. Don't worry. We will build. I promise. We're building the wall. And Mexico will pay for the wall.
8: Mexico will pay for the wall.
9: We're building a wall. And it's going to be a great wall. Okay? And by the way, Mexico will pay for it.
7: And we will build a wall, by the way. And Mexico will pay for the wall. They will pay for it. So we're going to build a wall. They're going to pay for the wall. Who is going to pay for the wall? 100%. They don't know it yet, but they're going to pay.
1: And the response was, there's no way Mexico would ever pay for the wall. Now, a couple of things. Okay, did they pay for it directly? No. But did they provide 30,000 security troops and officers to help secure the border? Yes, they did. There were some plans. They were explored. How can we actually get a revenue system that Mexico generates? And that doesn't really matter. Suddenly, the conversation wasn't about, will there be a wall? Is Mexico going to pay for the wall? Right? And now we have a wall. We actually have a functioning wall, and we have a secure border. Isn't that fun? Kind of how it works. I love it. I love it. 800-848-9222. 800-848-9222. I'm going to get those strips. You know those strips that the cops use in high-speed chases? And they drag it across the street so the tires burst? They have these things. I think I'm going to do it for bike riders. I think I'm going to find out. I'm going to find out if it's legal. It probably isn't. And if it's not legal, I won't do it. But there's got to be a speed limit for bikes in the park. I'm also going to get a speed gun so I can figure out how fast. My wife decided to go for a ride in the park a while back, right? Very naively. She had a bike with one, with, you know, a bike with a basket on it, right? This is not exactly, you know, a Tour de France, right? Just going for, she was almost killed 8 times. You know, these idiots when they're, you know, Lance Armstrong wannabes going 50 miles per hour with 75 of their buddies, right, in the park. Perhaps you would be more comfortable in the Olympics, okay? You can't be riding the park. Pedestrians, we got to find a way to survive these bikes and these e-bikes because they are killers. And there's a cover-up right now, a cover-up going on between some of these hospitals and the radical bike community, because you're not telling the truth. The truth is not getting out about the lethality of you bike boys. The bike boys will be right back.

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2: Very heavy and slow eastbound Sunrise Highway from Route 24 all the way through to North Road, and then again at Tuckahoe and North Sea Road. You've got delays in Flanders on the eastbound side of Route 24. Also on the Montauk Highway, Hampton Bays, Shinnecock Hills, stop and go the whole way. And the Long Island Railroad, again, some cancellations on the Montauk branch. I'm Joe Nolan with traffic on WLIR.
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8: Well, really wild. The FBI. I hope my Cash Patel there, the director, does what he says. Move that bureau out of Washington. And rebrand it. Federal Bureau of Investigation. What the hell is there to like about that? FBI. Sounds terrible. Federal Bureau Investigation. And I've never heard of a law enforcement agency getting in so much trouble for the investigations. I mean, investigations are kind of simple. I mean, they may be complex, but, you know, somebody commits a crime and you investigate the crime or, you know, but they're investigating Trump. They're surveilling him. They're... They're surveilling Barron Trump. It's pretty wild. Biden FBI tracked Melania and Barron Trump's travel and even tapped Susie Wiles' phone, documents show. And from the Post, the FBI monitored Melania and Barron Trump's travel and tapped future White House Chief of Staff's Wiles' cell phone as part of Special Counsel Jack Smith's investigation into whether President Trump illegally hoarded national security papers at Mar-a-Lago following his first term. Hey, did you see Jack Smith at that thing with the No King shirt on? That son of a bitch. That little punk. Couldn't believe it. And he's, just like Ted Cruz said, he's basking in it. He's a champion of the resistance. The first family's trips were traced as the Bureau plotted the best time to search Trump's Palm Beach home, while Wiles' cell phone was tracked in the months after the August 2022 raid to monitor her communication with Trump's defense attorneys, according to documents released by the White House. The surveillance, which took place under then-President Joe Biden's administration, was part of a secret probe titled Plasmic Echo. The then-Attorney General Merrick Garland signed off on wiretaps on the advice of then-FBI Director Christopher Wray, who sent Garland a memo in May 2022 warning the sensitive investigation could encompass top figures in the 45th president's administration and could potentially be disruptive to the democratic process if publicly disclosed prior to an election. Still, Ray encouraged Garland with a handwritten message at the bottom of the memo. Merrick, I recommend you approve CW. Wow. Christopher Ray, you're a dirtbag. You're a pretty boy, rich kid, dirtbag who lied to Congress, and I saw it. I saw you do it. I saw you lie to Chairman Grassley right to his face, and you lied to the American people. Christopher Ray. And you know who else bears responsibility? A big fat jerk by the name of Chris Christie. Always wrong, totally corrupt, has the audacity to think he can be my president. Good luck with that one, fat boy. Sorry, but there are a lot of reasons to not like Chris Christie. His weight really doesn't have much to do with it. But, you know, this could have been avoided. You know, in Washington, there's a lot of jockeying for power. My dad doesn't jockey for power. He just wheedles it. He's just very good at it. But he got a call after he left the commissioner's job a few years later. President Trump fired Comey, appropriately so. And the White House reached out to Ray Kelly to see if he wanted to be the next FBI director. My dad was very much open to it. He would love to serve his country. I believe that President Trump was excellent in so many ways. And guess who stepped in? Guess who stepped in? Chris Christie. Back then, he was hanging around the White House a lot. A lot. This is back in 2017. And Chris Christie said, no, can't be Ray Kelly. He wasn't this, that, and the other thing. He had, you know, his swamp complaints with Ray Kelly. And what were the swamp complaints with Ray Kelly? That he ate the CIA's lunch? I mean, he cooperated with these guys, but he was not bamboozled by them. He was not intimidated by the FBI, the CIA. This is the New York City Police Department. More Arabic speakers at the time than the CIA. More Pashto speakers, more Urdu speakers, more detectives deployed around the world than the central. I mean, it was just amazing what they could do. The capacity. And he was using that agency, my dad, the NYPD, to its fullest capacity to protect New York. And that engendered a lot of resentment, a lot of jealousy. And certainly with a guy like Chris Christie, you know, a come and go governor. Right. They come, they go, and they don't know anything, and they're very impressed by the trappings, and they put the jacket on, and they think they're somebody, right? But they just got people to like them for one brief moment in time. So Chris Christie did everything he could to make sure that his boy, Christopher Ray, became the FBI director. And this is the result. Let's see here. The details of the FBI actions were revealed in a series of documents released by the White House Government Transparency Task Force. An email exchange between FBI agents, the names redacted, in late May 2022 outlines the steps the agency took as it ramped up the documents probe, including finalizing its search warrant for Mar-a-Lago, contacting the Southern District of Florida U.S. Attorney's Office, which had jurisdiction at the time, and watching Donald Melania and Barron Trump closely. Finalize FBI understanding of former President of the United States, First Lady of the United States, minor son's travel, type of aircraft, and specific timeline, notes one item on their list. The final two items on the agenda were swear out the warrant and finalize all the coordination between FBI, DOJ, and USSS, United States Secret Service. Goodness gracious, talk about a phishing, just finding anything, and abusing. By the way, you can figure out when Mar-a-Lago is closed. It's closed in the summer. They go elsewhere. But no. You needed warrants. Why did you need those warrants? Everybody in the world knows that President Trump goes away from Mar-a-Lago in the summer because it's too hot in Palm Beach, you nitwit. They had to get a search warrant. Any search warrants would be served after the former president departs Mar-a-Lago. A month ahead of the raid, an unnamed special agent raised concerns that the Bureau did not have legal authority to raid the former president's office or bedroom and suggested further conversations with Trump attorneys. The FBI ultimately carried out the raid on August 8, 2022, which included searches of Trump's office and both of the first couple's bedrooms. How dare those sons of bitches, for crying out loud. He had no right to those documents. He had every right to those documents. Those documents are for the President of the United States.
5: and he can take whatever the freaking hell he wants. It's already been adjudicated. Look it up. Sox versus Clinton versus, what the hell was that? Shelby Foote. Shelby Foote versus the United States. It's the Sox case. And there's a gouge. There's a rule of thumb. The president can decide whatever is of a personal interest to him and keep it. And to classify it, they were so... And guys like Barr and guys like Fox News and guys like, even though I respect them and I like them, Jonathan Turley, they got the memo. They got the... Yeah, this is a very bad case for Trump. He is way out of line here. The more they said that, the more I realized how innocent he was. And I looked at the stuff myself. The newly released documents also show how Bureau agents monitored Wiles' cell phone between February and May of 23 for calls with nearly two dozen lawyers connected with Trump. Logs released Monday reflect conversations with campaign aides, political advisors, and even some journalists, all of whose identities are redacted except that of the current FBI director, Kash Patel, who was out of government service at the time. The Bureau also monitored Wiles' calls with Trump, noting the former president had a vanity number, referring to a phone number that spells out a memorable word. The files don't reveal the word, but merely note the call, such as the entry from May 19, 2023, 2:05 p.m. The former president of the United States vanity number called Wiles for 16 minutes and 11 seconds. Oh, my God, the FBI with this kind of information. How dare they? How the freaking hell did this happen? Not enough prosecutions. Why is Christopher Wray still a free man? Look at what they try to do to the country, and they all betray the Constitution. 800-848-9222, 800-848-9222. Be right back.

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2: I'm Bill Rakoff. The push to stop changing the clocks twice a year appears to be running out of gas in the Senate.
3: Senate Majority Leader John Thune says there is no clear path forward for legislation that would make daylight saving time permanent. The House passed the bill overwhelmingly in July.
4: We'd like to have the vote in the Senate. Tom Cotton's holding it up.
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3: Senator Tom Cotton and others argue it would mean darker winter mornings, especially for children going to school. And unless Congress acts, Americans will still turn the clocks back 1 hour on November 1st. Stacey Lynn, Worldwide News Network, Washington.
2: Our Spencer Rain reports that President Trump is making another move to try to lower diesel prices.
5: President Trump tossed some red meat to voters in Ruby Red, Nebraska by signing an executive order aimed at deferring the cost for red dye diesel.
4: To officially waive the off-road requirement and allow anyone to purchase tax-free red dye diesel for any reason.
5: Sharing the stage with Governor Jim Pillen and Senator Pete Ricketts, Trump promised results while easing gas pains for farmers.
4: So Pete and Jim, this should absolutely assure your election, I guarantee you.
5: Ricketts heads into the final month with a slim lead over independent Bob Osborne, with early voting underway. Spencer Rain, Worldwide News Network.
2: In France today, tens of thousands of demonstrators are marching in cities across the country in support of protests by school pupils demanding more education funding. Pupils again blockaded high schools and large crowds waved flags and placards. They gathered outside of Paris and Marseille, Strasbourg and other cities. A seventh man has been arrested in the plot to attack a U.S.-operated airbase in England.
6: British counter-terrorism police are confirming that a 22-year-old British national is in custody in central London. He is suspected of preparing terrorist attacks in connection with last month's security scare near RAF Fairford. Six other suspects previously detained in the investigation are still out on bail, allowing the authorities more time to investigate their alleged activities. The latest arrest follows the Pentagon's abrupt decision over the weekend to remove all sophisticated U.S. B-1 bombers from the Gloucestershire base. Officials evacuated the multi-million dollar aircraft back to South Dakota amid an escalation of threat warnings, including the reported risks of Iranian drone strikes. From the Foreign Desk, John Terrett, Worldwide News Network.
2: Tennessee Senator Marsha Blackburn says if she's elected governor in November, she'll bring back the state's electric chair. The current governor, Bill Lee, has paused all executions after convicted killer Krista Pike survived two lethal injections last week. A good day on Wall Street, the S&P rising to a record high at 7831, up 57 points on the day. This is the Worldwide News Network. A 23-year-old Bronx woman is dead, her baby in critical condition, after an eyewitness claims they were thrown from the balcony of their Allerton building early today.
7: When I heard her yelling and screaming, please don't do this, my baby. You know, my baby is dead, look at her face. And that's when, the next thing you know, I hear her scream, and I see something hit the ground.
2: Police found the pair on the ground outside the Olinville Avenue apartment building around 3:30 this morning. Investigators are working to determine exactly what happened. Police say they're looking for a man in his 50s. Do or die for the Yankees come tomorrow night after they lost Game 2 to the Rays in the division series in Tampa Bay last night 5-2. They're now down 2-0 in the best-of-5 series. Yankee manager Aaron Boone says they need to figure out how to win.
8: You know, you got to find out what you're made of. It's gut check time. You know, you got to, again, pick yourself. As bad as it was, it's a loss. We got a chance to come out and win a baseball game.
2: Tampa Bay could complete the series sweep when they visit the Bronx tomorrow night. The city council heard from an AI whistleblower on Monday during a hearing on artificial intelligence. He warned safeguards are needed now or it could be the end of mankind. So what do New Yorkers think about it?
9: I think it's a slippery slope. I think it's useful in certain areas, and I think it's harmful in certain areas.
10: Well, on one hand, I understand it's really convenient. It's like how we used Google like back then with like just searching it things up, and it gives you a summary and everything. But what I don't like about it is replacing your thinking process.
2: A whistleblower on Monday during a hearing on artificial intelligence, he warned safeguards are needed now or it could be the end of mankind. So what do New Yorkers think about it?
9: I think it's a slippery slope. I think it's useful in certain areas, and I think it's harmful in certain areas.
10: Well, on one hand, I understand it's really convenient. It's like how we used Google like back then with like just searching it things up, and it gives you a summary and everything.

0: cooler today, a high of just 62 degrees. Clear tonight, will drop down to 49, then a mixture of sun and clouds on Wednesday with a high of 67. I'm Bill Rakoff, 77 WABC News.
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3: Socialist Mayor Zoran Mamdani. I'm watching him on TV right now boast about how crime has never been lower in New York City. You bloody liar. All right? You're cooking the books. You're playing a game. You have a compliant media that will cover up for you, and they don't know how to do the research on their own. They'll just push the numbers. This is very much like the old Soviet Union that you have such nostalgia for. And so do your friends, like Hassan Piker, who said out loud the night that you won,
4: "It's too bad that the Soviet Union won the Cold War, man. That was a real drag."
3: Well, you get the next best thing, right? You're trying to build communism in America, in the greatest city for capitalism in the world ever. Huh? It ain't going to work. All right? And he's already losing left and right. But still playing a game with the numbers. France is on fire, not for the first time. The French always lose it, all right? I have seen these kinds of images before. I've mentioned this. They always freak out no matter what the hell happens. It's kind of what they do. They just, it's stylish somehow. They love rioting, you know? And more and more, you know, I think Black Lives Matter, in a large part here, people wanted to their content, you know, they wanted to put it in their feed that they were doing things, right? It gets boring sitting on your phone all day long. You got to go out and, you know, make some content, right? Break some stuff. It's fun. They're complaining about classroom conditions. What the hell's wrong with the classroom over there? What do you want? I mean, I could understand air conditioning. You don't have air conditioning, but it's not that hot right now. I don't know what the, look, this is basically a Muslim immigrant thing that's been co-opted by the left, and now they're throwing everything, all kinds of grievance, but this is a power grab of some kind. I think it looks good for Marine Le Pen. This could be her moment. Marine Le Pen is the conservative, often unfairly portrayed as ultra-right wing. You know, I don't know. What is ultra-right wing these days? Having a border, you know, just having a culture, right? You know, it's okay to have a culture, and not all cultures are alike. And it's okay to prefer one culture over another for a country. A country should have a culture. That's part of what makes a country a country. All right. Now I want to go back to Susie Wiles. I cannot believe, you know, to see this stuff in detail, how it went down. Susie Wiles was the top aide running President Trump's campaign in 22, 23, 24. Now she's running, helping him run the presidency as chief of staff. Why would the FBI care that at 6 p.m. on March 9th of 2023, she received a call from a campaign aide and they spoke for 39 seconds? Why would they call? Why would they want a document that 10 minutes later, a lawyer called Wiles for 49 seconds? Why would they care that 12 minutes later, Wiles attempted to call campaign aide number 4? This is the kind of stuff that should never, the scandal is that this is in the FBI files, for crying out loud. 622, Wiles called campaign 8 and they spoke for 56 seconds. I like how she does the phones, by the way. You know, she's in dilly-dally. No big, great big conversation. 627, campaign 4 called Wiles.

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1: All he cares about is his ego and his money and his status. He's not thinking about you. Donald Trump sees power as nothing more than a means to an end.
2: Oh, really, Barack? He's an egomaniac. How about you? How about you, the billionaire who still lives in the swamp? He said he was going to leave Washington, D.C. when Sasha graduated school. Sasha's now 35 years old. What the hell is he really doing down there? And I have proof that Donald Trump is not the egomaniac ham that Barack Obama is. Seriously.
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4: Very heavy and slow eastbound Sunrise Highway from Route 24 all the way through to North Road, and then again at Tuckahoe and North Sea Road. You've got delays in Flanders on the eastbound side of Route 24. Also on the Montauk Highway, Hampton Bays, Shinnecock Hills, stop and go the whole way. And the Long Island Railroad, again, some cancellations on the Montauk branch. I'm Joe Nolan with traffic on WLIR.
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6: New York Governor Kathy Hochul is declaring a state of emergency over measles. Scott Pringle reports.
7: There are more than 100 cases so far this year in the state, with most of them in rural areas. The emergency declaration is aimed at bolstering the state's response to address measles. That includes expanding the number of vaccine administrators. Now includes paramedics, pharmacists, and midwives. Health officials say people getting sick are mostly the unvaccinated. This doctor is weighing in.
8: The bottom line is, if you know you had measles, and technically if you can prove that you had two shots, you're immune.
7: Governor Kathy Hochul says no one should get seriously ill or die from a vaccine-preventable disease.
6: Meanwhile, the New York State Attorney General, Letitia James, is calling on the federal government to restore childhood vaccine schedules.
9: It comes months after the CDC stopped recommending 7 vaccines for all children, including the ones that help protect against flu, meningitis, and RSV. New York has joined 15 other states in the lawsuit that argues the new schedule neglects years of science and leaves out expert and public input mandated by law. AG James says for years, vaccines have kept millions of children out of the hospital and has saved countless lives. However, Health Secretary Robert F. Kennedy Jr. has said the updated U.S. childhood vaccine schedule now aligns with international consensus. I'm Natalie Migliori.
6: A Malloy University student is working to develop an artificial intelligence designed to detect cancer earlier. Liam Fleck is a senior at the Rockville Center College and is designing software to analyze medical images for early signs of cancer. It uses image recognition technology to train AI on medical scans so it can identify patterns found in cancer patients. Flex says he needs more data from hospitals and medical schools, but he's hopeful for the future of the project. And that is the news for Long Island on WLIR, Long Island's most listened to radio station. I'm John Terrett.
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10: The president's reversing course on mail-in voting, now urging Republicans to take advantage of it. This is News Nation's Rashad Hudson.
11: President Trump has traveled the country railing against voting by mail. The Trump administration even took its push to change mail-in voting rules to the Supreme Court. The justices rejected that request, keeping those new restrictions blocked for this year's midterm elections. Now, in a political reversal, President Trump is asking Republicans to use all methods to vote.
12: Political scientists say it's a big shift for a president who spent years questioning the security.
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2: Hey, how about this? I just got a note from prison. And I'm very pleased to receive this note from prison. You know, I know you guys in prison, you know. Everybody in prison is innocent. No, that's not the case. A lot of you guys did the crime, and you're doing the time. And some of you guys, you know, look, it's tough, right? Dealt the rotten hand in life and things like that. Some of the best people have been in prison. Mahatma Gandhi, Jesus, Donald Trump, right? So you're in good company, and you can make the most of it, obviously. What am I getting at? I know there's... There are a couple of people I know personally who are in, well, one guy I know who is in jail right now. Personally, I know him, and he shouldn't be there. His name is Bill Stevenson. You know about this case, right? Ex-husband of Jill. Jill fooled around on him with Joe Biden. Things happen. That's not, you know, that's not the crime of the century. That things happen in life. Bill understands that. Bill has never been bitter about that. Maybe he was for a little while. That's human. But he got on with his life. But unfortunately, Jill could not get on with hers. Jill, to this day, resents the hell out of Bill Stevenson because Bill did not cough up enough during the divorce. In her opinion, she deserved a lot more. I know that because I just read her memoir, A View from the East Wing. Well, The View from the East Wing includes her sitting in her office in the East Wing, I guess, stewing about some stupid college bar that Bill Stevenson owned a half century ago, and she wanted more of it. She wanted a piece of that cash cow, and she couldn't get it. And she wrote in a recent autobiography that she didn't get what was coming to her, and her husband owned a very successful college bar, and he got to keep all of it. And to this day, I know how important it is to be financially independent. She also said something interesting as well. She said, you know, I talk to underprivileged women all the time. And some of these underprivileged women, you have to understand that I understand where they're coming from. I mean, look at me. I've got it all. And I get to live in a house because of the position of my husband. And I looked at that again. She said the position of her husband. How about that? The position of her husband. Not the income, not the hard work, but the position. The position. What position? A United States senator? The United States senators get to live in palaces? No. Maybe in Delaware they do. And in Delaware, they literally did. So the note I got from prison, who remembers the Ahmaud Arbery case? Ahmaud Arbery was the young black man just going for a jog in his neighborhood in Georgia, and he was gunned down by a couple of good old boys, right? And it was like a lynching, almost a lynching, but this time they had shotguns. Well, that was the fake news version of it, and that was the prosecutor's version of it, actually, when they got their hands on the case. Law enforcement saw right through it. No, this is a, yeah, this is not what people have said. This guy wasn't just jogging through the neighborhood, all right? There's evidence that he may have robbed, burglarized a home. He did charge at Mr. McMichael and tried to take his gun from him. And what do you do when someone's trying to take your gun from you? You could be shot because the fear is that that gun is taken from you and then you could be shot with your own gun. You don't have to do that. You could walk away. You could run away. This guy was not opening fire. He writes the following, because this is Joel Gilbert is a friend of mine. Joel Gilbert is a great investigative journalist and has been on this show a whole bunch of times, helping me on the Bill Stevens and stuff. Mr. Kelly, I would like to thank you for giving Mr. Gilbert time on your TV show to talk about my case and, as I believe, my wrongful conviction. For the past 6 years, the only coverage of this case in mainstream media has been the false narrative that Ben Crump, Al Sharpton, Lee Merritt, and BLM fabricated and media endorsed. As far as I know, you are the only one in media with a national platform on television to allow anyone brave enough to address the truth of my case on their show. You have given me, my father, and our neighbor Randy a voice, and I am grateful to you and to Mr. Gilbert. Thank you again, and God bless Travis McMichael. This is one of the cases where I didn't know enough about it, so I just had Joel on to take us all through it, and that's the last time I dealt with it. Now, what I often do is I'll do my own research, and I'll roll up my sleeves, and I'll just present everything to the audience that I know, and I can do that in pretty interesting fashion, compelling fashion. Try to, at least. But this is one that I kind of delegated to Joel. But now that I'm kind of up to speed on it, I think I will be putting something together. And these men do not belong in prison. And when are the media wrong? Pretty much always. always. Hey, what is it with... Okay, you're telling me Chicago. Chicago has the lowest crime ever? New York City has the lowest crime ever? You notice anything? Right? The quality of life hasn't changed in these big cities. If anything, it's gone downhill. But they are able to do it because there's no way to check. We have an anemic media. They won't check. They can't check. They don't know how to check. They're not curious enough to check. And if they were, they would not actually know how to go about it. Hey, remember when I told you that Barack Obama was a major egomaniac? And I said I had the proof. Well, here again is Obama accusing President Trump of being an egomaniac. Cut 13.
1: All he cares about is his ego and his money and his status. He's not thinking about you. Donald Trump sees power as nothing more than a means to an end.
2: That's all he's about, huh? Well, I looked at a whole bunch of speeches by politicians from every walk of life. And one thing they never, ever do is invite anybody on the stage with them. When they're in the spotlight, they're in the spotlight. And they soak it up and they enjoy the hell out of it. Listen to how President Trump rolls. This is the opposite of egomania. Cut 14.
13: But I want to say a very special man. I really do mean it. So many people have such great respect for him. And you're very lucky to have him in the state. Tim, please, say a few words.
14: Hello, South Carolina!
15: Come on up. Come on up, fellas. Come on up. We got to get them in office. Come on up. Get up here. Come on up here. What the hell? It's late in the week. We have...
16: Wow, we are so excited. Thank you, President Trump.
13: Could I ask John Huston just to come forward and say a few words, please? Yeah.
2: Huh. Isn't that kind of nice? Nobody else does that. Nobody. So I think it's cool. And it's the opposite of egomania. Hey, the other thing I wanted to point out to you, this is Euro news about, do we need to know anything else about the B-1 bombers and maybe even the B-52s that have been evacuated from Europe, from the UK at least? Cut two.
17: The United States confirmed on Sunday that it has withdrawn all B-1 bombers from the RAF Fairford Air Base, which has been at the center of a counterterrorism probe after a mysterious security incident last month.
2: Stop.
17: Police were called to the base.
2: Stop. You know what this is? This is AI news. This is AI news. Keep going. Boy, oh boy, it stinks.
17: Engaged in, quote, suspicious activity. A quantity of petrol was recovered, according to counterterrorism police. UK Prime Minister Andy Burnham has said there were strong indications that Iran played a part in the incident, a charge rejected by Tehran. Six London-based Bretons arrested in the incident, including a UK-Iranian dual national, were released on bail pending further investigation.
2: Bretons. Boy, if that's AI, I'll take a human being, please. I will take a human being. Now, then again, human beings and AI, this is actually augmented by AI. They still want to make you good and scared, right? Good and scared, particularly around election time. Do we fall for these commercials anymore? Do you fall for them? I hear these commercials on TV, and I think, haven't we grown up enough? I feel like some of them are just so over the top that they can't be real. Listen to this one. Cut four, if you don't mind. This guy's running for the U.S. Senate, and he hates this other guy. Go ahead.
18: I'm Dr. Roger Marshall, and I approve this message.
19: Sex abuse at a fall church camp. A child predator working for Adam Hamilton's megachurch. What did Hamilton do when victims reported him to church leaders? Parents were ignored, and Hamilton never called the police. The next fall, Hamilton welcomed him back. Freed alert for new victims. Later convicted of more child sex crimes. Adam Hamilton protected a pedophile. He should never be our senator.
2: Wow. Now, if that's true, I totally agree. Is it true? Probably. Probably, because I like Roger Marshall. But sometimes these things, and it's 30 seconds, and it's over before you realize it. It's like, what the hell was that all about? And some of them are the other way. Some of them are so positive and lame, right? I mean, do we really make decisions like this anymore? I don't think so. At least I don't. I don't know. Cut five.
20: For Mainers, there's pride in the early start. There's no excuses. Just getting the job done. This is for the folks who punch in for long days and long nights, who pour their heart into their work, whose load never gets lighter. Folks who work 80 hours a week like I did. We carry this state on our backs. That's why I took on Big Pharma to lower the costs of prescription drugs. And why I'll fight for a tax cut for working people.
2: Stop.
20: Retire.
2: I mean, does that even mean anything to anybody anymore? I took on Big Pharma. I fight for tax cuts. I don't know a politician in the world who wouldn't say those lines. I just can't find, I just don't see anybody buying this stuff anymore. The way it's presented, too, with the music and the guys walking around on the beach. Keep going.
20: Retirement shouldn't be a pipe dream. And that's why I'll protect the Social Security and Medicare that we pay into. There's power in who we are, and we can't afford to waste it. It's time that your hard work pays off.
21: I'm Troy Jackson, and I approve this message.
2: Huh. I don't know. I don't think it works. The other things, we're immersed in content all the time. We know the issues. We know... I don't think we need these things anymore. There could be less money in politics. Those things stink. By the way, speaking of Hamilton, did he actually cover up something? He may have. He's running for the U.S. Senate, all right? And let's see here. Hamilton was the founding pastor of the Church of the Resurrection. He grew the church from its early days in an old funeral home in 1990 to a mega church with an $81 million campus in Leawood, as in Kansas, and satellite locations around Kansas City Metro. He announced his candidacy for the Senate in April, according to the Kansas Reflector, and immediately became the prime target for both Democrats and Republicans. State Senator Patrick Schmidt, a Topeka Democrat who is also running for U.S. Senate, accused Hamilton in May of covering up child sex abuse that was reported at a church camp in both 2005 and 2006. In an interview with the Kansas Reflector, Hamilton acknowledged he would handle the first report of abuse differently today, but he defended the church's internal investigation. I can say that our aim was to make sure that if we got anything wrong, we wanted to get it right. There was no attempt at a cover-up. I don't know. Thompson started working at Resurrection in 1996, beginning part-time, and she eventually was coordinating Hamilton's professional and personal calendars as his assistant, working 50 and 60-hour weeks. Her name is written on the bare concrete that has since been carpeted over in the main church. People used to ask me, oh my gosh, what is it like working there? And I can honestly say every day was an adventure. It wasn't always a good adventure, but it was an adventure. Thompson recalled the 2005 and 2006 incidents of child sex abuse, which involved a church volunteer, Scott Moore, who was accused of inappropriately touching adolescent boys in their sleeping bags while at church camp. At the time, boys couldn't positively identify Moore, according to later court documents. She said Hamilton in 2005 met with the family of the boy who said that a man who turned out to be Moore groped him. Hamilton confirmed he met with the family but did not recall the specifics of their conversation. Hamilton relied on two people, church employee Randy Meyer and volunteer Nancy Brown, to conduct an internal investigation. Okay, Randy and Nancy? Thompson said neither was qualified to lead that type of investigation. Yeah, no kidding. Hamilton defended the investigators, but he said he absolutely would have handled the 2005 incident differently by going directly to law enforcement. My God, 2005, that's not exactly like 100 years ago, for crying out loud. Brown, who died in 2020, said in 2013 court records in a case against Moore that she was trained by the Faith Trust Institute, which offers courses and consulting on handling and preventing child abuse. Brown went on to write the curriculum for the nationwide safe gatherings. The internal investigation was inconclusive, citing a failure to identify a perpetrator. Oh, my gosh. There's no way this guy's going to be a United States senator from Kansas. Sorry, Charlie. I'm a Marshall man, and I'll be right back.
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10: Worldwide News Network update. I'm Bill Rakoff. Russia's health watchdog says no traces of plague were found in the body of the worker at a plague research facility in Siberia. Officials now say she died after contracting pneumonia of an unknown origin. Many of her 200 contacts who were quarantined have now been released. This is former CDC Director Dr. Tom Friedman.
24: It's quite possible to control plague. It does not spread as readily as something like the flu, but it can be very serious. It's an infection caused by a bacteria, and it can be effectively treated and prevented. So it's controllable whether the authorities there are doing the right things, whether indeed this is even a case of plague, is not something that we know.
10: In Britain, police have arrested a 7th suspect in the alleged terror plot against an airbase in southern England. President Trump confirms the U.S. removed its bombers from that base because of the threat. This is the Worldwide News Network.
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1: Back to this situation in Kansas real quick. So this guy who ran this church and the church camp let somebody accused of sexual abuse one summer come back for the following summer to be a counselor again. That would seem to be a deal breaker. You don't want a guy like that in the United States Senate. Go Marshall, all right? That's for Kansas. Hey, did you know that through the Strait of Hormuz just the other day, I think it was 44 million gallons of oil came out, and that's more gallons of oil or tons of oil, whatever it is, whatever the tonnage, whatever the gallonage, whatever it is, it's higher. More oil is coming through that Strait of Hormuz now than before the war, before we started bombing. To me, this suggests that maybe this war is even over. Blaine Holt, welcome back, sir, the retired Brigadier General, master strategist who knows pretty much everything. I was blown away by that little piece of information. It's a big deal.
2: It's a very big deal, and it's following the same track that we've been talking about, Greg, that this chapter of this war is now over. This regime is finished. They're going to be facing their own people, and they are facing their own people every day. But we don't have an oil problem in the world. We got two other problems. We have this climate change nonsense, which has shuttered 30 American refineries since 2008. That's one problem. So we have a refinery problem for the diesel. And then the second problem is we've got a lot of folks who don't like Trump who are commodities traders. And they're keeping that price high until the midterms. I can assure you of that. There is all kinds of chicanery going on in the markets right now.
1: Wow. Wait, how can they do that? How do they do that?
2: So what you do is, you know, you trade commodities contracts. That's not the physical product. And when you trade commodities contracts, a commodity being diesel refined gas, you then explode with what we call long options contracts, meaning you have all the longs coming in. You know about shorting stocks. Well, this is going long on oil. And what it does is it pushes up the price. And I can promise you that manipulation of the market, once we get over the midterms, you're going to watch that diesel price come down, because this is what they're doing. They're throwing everything but the kitchen sink at President Trump right now on these midterms. They're doing every conceivable, I mean, for gosh sakes, they're even trying to roll out some sort of pandemic. But the Iran saga is well in hand. The United States military has their part. Scott Bessent has his part. We're even taking it right to the city of London with Lloyd's of London, blowing up that monopoly and teaching the UK a lesson about not protecting our bomber bases.
1: It's pretty wild. And I feel like I'm in on a truth. I'm in on the truth in real time. I can see it. I can feel it. I can also see the lies and track the lies as they're happening. When I watch a Trump rally, I'm actually getting the truth. And it's a very interesting place to be in, because they really want everybody running around with their heads cut off. And yeah. I think the people are picking up on it. You know, look, we're not going to know until the day after the election, but
2: right.
1: I feel like, you know, a lot of people are going to be wrong on November 4th, proven wrong.
2: Oh, yeah. Oh, there's no question about that. But this is what people have to understand. And they are waking up in droves, thousands every day, who are going, they're pitching this garbage at us again, and there's an election. Are we putting it all together? But the biggest thing about this is knowing what's happening in this world right now. It's a global war. Iran is but a battlefield. It's sovereigntists led by President Trump in this world, and those who want their individual liberties, and then the globalists, who are doing every single thing they can to keep their new world order dreams intact, while holding on to them manipulating every single thing about your money that you don't understand, because they made the banking and the taxation system so complicated. This is the clash. This is the war. And it's being fought in a fifth generation warfare environment, which is all about information operations, psychological operations, deception operations. It involves the deep state with intelligence services turning on their own countries. This is for all the marbles. Everything you see on TV, whether it's this nonsense going on in France, the potential for civil war in Ireland, what we see Mark Carney doing in Canada, it's all related to the same thing. And the same playbook is everywhere, which is get Trump.
1: Well, they picked the wrong guy once again.
2: Yeah, they did.
1: It's going to be glorious. I really think it will be. Very quickly, the French are always rioting about everything. This is kind of a little bit more significant. Do you know where those B-1 bombers went from the UK? Very quick.
2: They went all over. I'm not sure of the exact locations, but it's probably somewhere on an island out in the middle of the water.
1: We love it. We love it. Blaine Holt, everybody. To be continued, sir. Dangerous Intellectuals, the podcast.
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4: I'm Bill Rakoff. President Trump travels to Baltimore today to announce funding for a submarine production facility off of the Chesapeake Bay. News Nation's Hannah Brandt has more.
5: White House Deputy Press Secretary Anna Kelly tells us that creating a self-sustaining shipbuilding industry is something the Trump administration sees as really critical to national security. Andrew Roll says for this project, it's investing $3.7 billion to build the facilities and the workforce. Then the Department of War is going to provide $2.9 billion for this. Anduril does expect that this project will create 3,100 direct jobs and an additional 11,000 indirect jobs beyond that.
4: Mass school protests continue in the streets of France after days of violent clashes over rundown school conditions. More from our John Terrett at the Foreign Desk.
6: Tuesday's nationwide protests are the latest in 2 weeks of demonstrations that began in deprived Paris suburbs and spread around the country. Some protests have turned violent with clashes involving riot police. The unrest is adding pressure to the cash-strapped French government struggling to reduce the country's budget deficit. But the protests are not just about schools.
7: Mon objectif est clair.
6: With a presidential election 6 months away, far-right leader Marine Le Pen is seeking to capitalize on the unrest.
7: Des dizaines de milliards d'euros d'impôts des Français.
6: For many of the young protesters on the streets of France today, the protest is an opening salvo in the battle to stop her. From the Foreign Desk, John Terrett, Worldwide News Network.
4: Cornell University has appointed former U.S. Deputy Attorney General Sally Yates to investigate the alleged gang rape of a student at a university frat house 2 years ago, but students remain enraged. This is sophomore Soham Barrow, one of the many who are protesting on Monday.
8: Cornell needs a system that is not corrupt, that puts the students first instead of the university, that puts students and protects them as opposed to protecting donors, trustees, and the university's image and letting rapists walk on this campus.
4: The protesters called on university trustees and the school president to resign. In Ohio,
9: you are voting now.
4: Early voting has begun today in the swing state. Political experts believe Ohio has one Senate seat and maybe two House seats up for grabs. President Trump took the state in 2024, that is, after losing it to Joe Biden in 2020. A 23-year-old New York City mother is dead, her baby in critical condition after an eyewitness claims they were thrown from the balcony of their Bronx apartment building early today.
10: Her yelling screaming, please don't do this, my baby. You know, my baby is scared. Look at her face. And that's when, the next thing you know, I hear her scream and I see something hit the ground.
4: Police have not made any arrests. Belgian, that is, physicist Francis Hausen won the Nobel Prize for Physics today for his work at an observatory that can detect particles from space. This is the Worldwide News Network. A 23-year-old woman is dead and a baby in critical condition after they were reportedly thrown from a Bronx apartment balcony. Police discovered the bodies around 3:30 this morning outside the Allerville Arms apartment building. Eyewitnesses tell police the two were thrown. The circumstances are being investigated. There have been no arrests. Is Tampa Bay just too good? They beat the Yankees 5-2 last night at Tropicana Field to take a commanding 2-0 lead in the best-of-five division series. Cam Schlitter got the loss. Yankees manager Aaron Boone says he doesn't put the blame on his star pitcher.
11: Been putting the ball in play and, you know, felt like, you know, started to get some really good swings off him there that last time through. But, you know, Cam did his job. We didn't give him a good enough chance to really do his job.
4: Game 3 will be in the Bronx tomorrow night. A 71-year-old Central Park cyclist is dead after he hit a dog crossing a street inside the park on Monday. Parkgoers say some on bike speed, putting everyone in danger.
12: You see these guys who are like, you know, they're training for the Tour de France, and they're going.
13: Because a dog is a dog. The bikers go so fast, and the runners, and they don't stop, and they don't obey the lights.
4: Dog wasn't hurt. It was not on a leash at the time of the crash. No word if the dog's owner would face any charges. A former Anthropic artificial intelligence researcher warned city council members Monday that AI could mean the end of mankind.
14: That we don't know how to prevent them from developing goals we don't want, and we don't have the safeguards to prevent them from acting on these goals either.
4: Jacob Coxon testified in front of counsel at an AI hearing. He says companies are being reckless in part because they're in a super intelligence race and they don't have the safeguards to prevent AI from carrying out unwanted actions. The forecast from the 77 WABC Weather Center, a cool afternoon with sunshine and a high of just 62. It'll be chilly tonight, clear, low 49, then a mixture of sun and clouds, a high in the upper 60s on Wednesday. I'm Bill Rakoff, 77 WABC News.
0: If you missed Greg Kelly, here's what you missed.
15: I wonder what it's like being a Supreme Court justice right now. It's probably not as bad as it was under Joe Biden for the conservatives because they wanted them dead. Right now, if there's a vacancy on the Supreme Court, guess who fills it? President Trump. That would mean he would have had four nominees. Now, granted, Amy Coney Barrett has been a disaster. Seduced by the swamp and maybe scared? Scared by the swamp. Now, she told a story at a public forum. This is Justice Amy Coney Barrett, the one who gave Trump a really nasty look at that State of the Union, the one who defied him on the birthright citizenship and the cargo and the embargo and the tariff and all that stuff. Now, why did she do that? Did she do that because of the merits? Did she do that because all of her friends tell her that Donald Trump is a monster? Did she do it because she's scared? And it very well could be that she's scared. There's a reason why we have federal laws that say you can't harass Supreme Court justices where they live. You can't do that to judges and the rest. You can't, but they let it happen. Pretty intense story, actually. So there's a lot of concern about security. Now, Amy Coney Barrett, you know, she has a whole bunch of kids, some of them adopted. I find her impressive. Also disappointing. I think she caved. The whole thing about MAGA is it's beautiful. It's pure. It makes sense. We're not full of hate. We don't tolerate hatred. That's not who we are. And in a weird way, we're kind of apolitical and the rest. You can't, but they let it happen. Pretty intense story, actually. So there's a lot of concern about security. Now, Amy Coney Barrett, you know, she has a whole bunch of kids, some of them adopted. I find her impressive. Also disappointing. I think she caved. The whole thing about MAGA is it's beautiful. It's pure. It makes sense. We're not full of hate. We don't

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4: I know, it's a great game. I love volleyball.
5: Have you played it?
4: Yes, a couple of times. I would love it if you played volleyball. It looks like a lot of fun.
5: Sometimes I do, I think.
6: I got the boo-boo.
4: Oh, you do have a boo-boo.
7: She has a boo-boo. Volleyball. They're experimenting with sports now. And you know what? They're also, well, they didn't need any education in this, but they're learning gender roles. They already knew it intuitively. Now, you could say I'm imposing it on them. I don't think so. I don't see it like that. But, you know, they like dolls. They like Barbie. They like feminine things. And they recognize that there are masculine things, and they don't really, they're not into that stuff. You know, they want to be cheerleaders and not football players. And I think that's great. And I think that's the way it's supposed to be. Does anybody have a problem with that? Yeah, you'd be surprised, right? They would call it, what do they call it? The patriarchy. That somehow I'm part of the, yeah, you're right, actually. There is a patriarchy in my house. I'm the patriarch, the father, me, the boss. You know, I'm a benevolent boss, but I am the boss. That's how we roll. Does anybody have a problem with it? Yes. The woke left, academia, they're going to want to change that. They're trying to re-engineer everything. We can't let them succeed. These things have been around for tens of thousands of years, and it's good. It works. The Houthis are threatening civilian planes over Saudi Arabia. The Houthis, remember Hootie and the Blowfish? I wonder how he feels about the Houthis. Darius Rucker, Hootie and the Blowfish. I only want to be with you, little girl, my friends. Hootie and the Blowfish. Well, the important thing about that is Saudi Arabia and Yemen are going after the Houthis. Yemen is arguably the host country, but Yemen has normalized itself. Saudi Arabia is coming around in many, many ways. And this is good for the region. This is especially good for Israel. And it's good for America. We want the Houthis, the pariahs, to be treated like pariahs. You know? Not like a tacit approval, facilitation, nothing like that. We want them to be chased out of the civilized world because they're not civilized. Fair enough. Totally fair. Totally fair. I love it, by the way. I love it. The Houthis are not long for this world. Some other thing. Did you hear everything that Blaine Holt said? That all of this stuff that seems to be coming to a head is being done for just to get Trump before the midterms. I feel it, and it ain't working. There's something really, really interesting going on out there. And they didn't factor in a really big factor. Are you ready? One more time. Cut six.
8: And, you know, nobody counted, John, nobody counted on the fact that Trump was going to go out and campaign for all these people.
7: They just didn't, did they? That's an important little fact, don't you think? It's an important little component to all of this. He's out there campaigning his ass off, and it's working. You know what they say? It's moving the needle. Now, John McLaughlin had a poll yesterday, and I admit, you don't necessarily jump up and down about a poll like this that has his approval rating at, are you ready, 49%. Now, 49% is below 50, and 50 is a very significant number. But given the environment, given the incoming, given that people are actually reluctant to tell pollsters, Carlos, that they're voting for President Trump, and this has been documented and researched, that number is probably closer to 55%. 55%. That's an amazing achievement. Do you really sense that this force of nature in President Trump is about to become a lame duck? I don't see it that way. Do you? No way. No way. Because people are not ready to sign up for woke ideology or giving away our power or rearranging the way we live. Now, this young man, you know, a lot of people are out

0: They're trying to be Charlie Kirk. And I admire them and I applaud them. I mean, they're not Charlie Kirk. There's only one Charlie Kirk, and that's a major disadvantage this time around. It's one of the reasons why, you know, the young people seem unmoored. They don't have a guy like Charlie Kirk anymore. He did so much, but this guy's doing a pretty decent job himself making these videos, respectfully giving people the microphone and letting them talk and letting them ask questions. Go ahead.
1: Is an issue in this country.
2: Does white supremacy cause black people to kill their own at a larger disproportional rate than any other race?
1: So first of all, what you're saying is really racist.
2: Stats are not racist. So if I say, statistically, black people kill more black people than white people kill black people, that's just a fact.
1: But and white I think people are killing black tragedy. People out of white supremacist ideals.
2: What do we do about this white supremacy that's going on?
1: I don't know, maybe first and foremost get rid of the president that's bringing it out of people, bringing
2: Trump
1: it to the forefront.
2: Trump is bringing white supremacy out of people?
1: He is bombing Lebanon.
2: So bombing Lebanon is because of white supremacy. I want you to teach me right now
1: first of
2: how
1: all,
2: bombing Lebanon influences white supremacy in America, causing
1: white on black crime.
2: Because
1: we are killing black and brown people because they are black and brown, because they are not white Christians.
2: That's why it's
1: and
2: happening.
1: The more that you fool yourself and the more you try to fool college students into this, the more you spread information that continues to perpetuate white supremacy, and you should be ashamed of yourself.
2: All right.
0: That's good. I like the laughter, too, at the end there. Are we bombing Lebanon? I think she meant to say, I mean, I know Hezbollah is a target. I don't think we've been doing much of that. We've been allowing the Israelis to do it. We're not doing it yesterday. I don't think we're bombing Lebanon. I think she's just kind of throwing Lebanon out there as a generally reputationally chaotic country, although it hasn't been as chaotic for a long time. It's not like the 80s anymore. White supremacy. You know what? I notice certain white liberals, women and men, love to talk about black and brown people, right? They stick up for black and brown people, and they kind of get off on it. Roger Goodell, when he said, you know, we at the NFL condemn the systematic oppression of black people. And, you know, we were told for a long time to, like, not to be colorblind, right? And then suddenly people talking about black people and brown people, it gave them a certain rush and a certain affirmation. Like, I am special. I am looking out for this oppressed group. Therefore, I am, wait for it, elite. I'm a little bit special. So weirdly, sticking up for, thinking that you're sticking up for black and brown people is a way to feed actual white supremacy that we saw from that woman right there, huh? Does that make sense? I think it's great. I think it's hilarious, actually. And also a little bit sad, because I don't want to live like that. Stand by for that stuff we were talking about regarding the Strait of Hormuz. This war is basically over, everybody. It's already over. Cut 12.
3: The last few days, we've taken out more oil from the Hormuz Strait. Our Navy is unbelievable. They put up a blockade. We're the only ones that could get through, or somebody that we want. Iran hasn't had one ship get through. Not one ship in months. Not there. And what happened? And what happened is we're taking out millions and millions of barrels of oil. In some cases, more than before the war. They don't want to report that, the fake news.
0: They don't want to report that. And I have to say that I was like, I don't. Is that true? Is that true? Can that be true? And it's true. We're taking out more oil now through the Strait of Hormuz than we were during the war. It's either 44. I think it's 44 million barrels in the last haul, and it was 28 before the war. Or maybe it's 22 and 28. I'll get the numbers in a second. But that is amazing, and it kind of tells me that the war is over. We just have to formalize it. We've already denuclearized. That's a big, big thing. Hey, you heard we're going to execute via firing squad Nidal Hassan, Major Nidal Hassan. Now, who the hell is that? Very unusual case. He is an Army doctor, an Army psychiatrist, an actual medical doctor who opened fire at Fort Hood, killed about 9 soldiers, wounded dozens of others. It was back in 2009, Nidal Hassan, and he was a commissioned officer. He went to medical school. He was born in the United States. He was born, I believe, in Fairfax, Virginia. He was convicted all the way back in 2013, was it, by a military jury, and they're just now getting around to executing him. We don't know exactly when, but we know the method. It will be via firing squad. And firing squad seems to be the way to go after that botched execution in Alabama, doesn't it? And actually, I was able to learn that it's more humane. You know, I thought I was being a big tough guy. Yeah, bring back the firing squad. Actually, it's more humane. I know a death penalty opponent. He doesn't like the death penalty, but he says if you're going to execute people, the most humane way to do it is not lethal injection. It's shoot the guy in the heart. It's almost impossible to screw up, and people die right away. And the last time we did this was a very long time ago, all the way back in 1961. Let's see here. John Arthur Bennett was hanged at Fort Leavenworth, Kansas. Now, what did he do wrong? Let's see here. He was a spy. No. No American service member has been executed by the military in the 65 years since. The fact is especially relevant, okay, because of what this Nidal Hassan thing is all about. All right, now, I got this right now off the internet. Bennett was a 25-year-old Army private when he was executed. He was born in Virginia in 1936, one of eight children in poor sharecropping family. He had very little formal education. His IQ was low, about 67. He joined the Army as a teenager. Let's see here. The crime occurred while Bennett was stationed in Austria in 1954. He was accused of attacking an 11-year-old Austrian girl, raping her and attempting to kill her. She survived. A military court convicted Bennett of rape and attempted premeditated murder and sentenced him to death on February 8th of 1955. Here's the one, and here's one of the extraordinary aspects of the case. The victim and her family eventually asked that Bennett's life be spared. By the time of the execution, the girl was 17. The request for clemency was unsuccessful. He spent 6 years awaiting execution. Bennett was not immediately executed. He spent roughly 6 years under sentence of death and had the execution date postponed. His case ultimately required presidential action because military death sentences cannot simply be carried out in the same manner as an ordinary state criminal sentence. And I guess that's why President Trump had to authorize this. Secretary of War Hegseth made the recommendation to Donald Trump, and Donald Trump so ordered, I think via executive order. The modern Army's own history says that the first nine executions under the UCMJ were approved by President Dwight Eisenhower, while John F. Kennedy approved Bennett's execution. That makes Kennedy's role particularly interesting. Bennett was executed less than 3 months after JFK became president, and they brought him to the gallows in Fort Leavenworth and hanged him. He was 25 years old. The old disciplinary barracks still notes Bennett as its final hanging. It was not merely the last hanging. It was the last execution of any kind carried out by the United States military. Here's something else. Since the Uniform Code of Military Justice took effect in 1951, the military carried out 10 executions, all by hanging. Now, this connects to Nidal Hassan. Nidal Hassan. Gosh, a psychiatrist. Imagine a psychiatrist going crazy. It actually happens quite a bit. President Trump has now approved the execution. Yes, he murdered 13 people and wounded 32 in 2009. Now they're going to use firing squad. The Secretary of the Army still has to establish the time and place, and Hassan may pursue further federal court litigation, right? What do we think? I am a, you know, I wasn't always for the death penalty, but I am for it. I don't love it. I hate the idea of an innocent man ever being put to death. And given the care that these cases receive and the judicial review, I think that's probably next to impossible. I'm not crazy about it, but I do think it's appropriate at times. Appropriate at times. I'm just not that gung-ho about it. And part of me, the same people who give me my driver's license, the Department of Motor Vehicles, right? They're going to be the ones who decide who, you know, like that. It gets a little bit weird. It gets a little bit weird. What do you think? 800-848-9222. 800-848-9222.
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8: And I think this will be the demise of the Democratic Party, because I think the Democrats are too afraid to take them on. And you've seen this strength from so many of them. And in fact, even in Maine, where you got Graham Plattner, the guy with the big Nazi tattoo, and that was such a disaster. But you've got them saying up there, well, we need someone like Graham, minus the tattoo, minus the allegations of rape, minus the allegations of physical assault. We need someone nice and wonderful like Graham Plattner with his views that were so extreme democratic socialist that we need someone like that, because he did get 72% of the vote in the primaries. I mean, that's a sad testament, and Maine is such a beautiful, great state. Wake up, Mainers. You deserve so much better. And he's not alone. You got this guy, Abdul El-Sayed. He is running in the Michigan Senate primary. And Abdul El-Sayed is running against Mike Turner, a very common sense, normal guy. Abdul El-Sayed does have a primary. The primary, I believe, is coming up August 4th. And so there's a lot on the hopper there. And Abdul El-Sayed, talk about an extreme. First of all, he hangs around with Hassan Piker. That's the guy who said that America deserved 9/11. And then he's hanging around with all these other kind of questionable characters in Dearborn, Michigan. And if this does not embody the radical democratic socialists of America, I don't know what does. Listen to Abdul El-Sayed not that long ago, where he actually poses the question, do we really need cops? I kid you not. This is what he said. Take a listen. In his own words.
9: Do police really need to use guns? Do we need as much of a police force? And so if we ask ourselves about how we spend money in the public, where that money goes, where it comes from, we need to make a lot better decisions about investing in the things that root out poverty rather than investing in policing poverty. And we need to understand that these are racialized questions because of systemic racism. When we make a choice to invest in policing in a majority black community rather than to invest in public schools, that choice is influenced by systemic racism.
8: So, do we need guns? That was the focus of his questions. Do we need guns for police? Police are supposed to give them a piece of candy?
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0: Hey, this is really something. I did not realize this pitcher, Sam McDowell, just died at the age of 84. He was a very effective pitcher for a long time, from the mid-60s to mid-70s, early 60s. Started out, he was 18 years old, but he had to leave baseball because he was a bad, bad, bad alcoholic. And, you know, really hit rock bottom, had no money, none, for food or gas for his car. And he went to rehab and slowly built his life back. Sudden Sam was his nickname. I want to learn more about this guy. He was a, let's see here, All-Star. Six-time All-Star with Cleveland. But he played for a lot of different teams. That's pretty amazing to me. Hello, Bill. How are you? Is he in?
10: Yes. You're coming against Chris Christie, and I like him because he was governor of my state, and he must have rewrote about 5 or 6 abortion bills. So I can't believe he's even corrupt. What corruption do you know about him?
0: Corrupt, I think morally corrupt, not exactly like legally. He's not taking bribes, but I think he's a rotten political player. I think the stunt he pulled with the cones, I think he has exaggerated January 6th and lied about Trump. I think that he purposely sabotaged Mitt Romney in the 2012 campaign. He could have won that campaign. He went out of his way to undermine him. I think he's a great big egomaniac ham, and I do not like him, Bill. And that's fine about abortion, but you know who really made Roe v. Wade go away? Trump. Okay? Trump. And Trump and Chris Christie don't get along. I'm with Trump. I hope you are too, Bill. Real quick, Joe, how are you? The one from Glen Cove.
11: Yeah, Greg?
0: Yeah.
11: My wife and I love both your radio and TV show. Just got to tell you that.
0: Thank you.
11: I had two questions. First of all, whatever happened to Letitia James' real estate fraud case, and how is she still a district attorney?
0: Yeah, that's a good question. And the man who broke the case, my friend Joel Gilbert, is joining me in a couple of moments. In a healthy state, she would have been run out of office by now. And there's a good Republican running against her, so there's still time. What was the other question, real quick?
11: How is she still?
0: Oh, yeah. Corrupt a state like New York, you know. But she's up for re-election next month. And Rahmia, I think, I forgot her name. It's Indian. Former federal prosecutor. She's got her act together, and she's very viable, and she can win. I'm going to be talking to her this week. Thank you. Stay tuned for Joel.
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13: Very heavy and slow eastbound Sunrise Highway from Route 24 all the way through to North Road, and then again at Tuckahoe and North Sea Road. You've got delays in Flanders on the eastbound side of Route 24. Also on the Montauk Highway, Hampton Bays, Shinnecock Hills, stop and go the whole way. And the Long Island Railroad, again, some cancellations on the Montauk branch. I'm Joe Nolan with traffic on WLIR.
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5: The Emmy Awards are leaving broadcast television. 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The Television Academy has signed a six-year deal with Amazon. 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The Academy's chairman says having the show on Prime every year will allow for more continuity and innovation. Under the deal, Amazon Prime will offer the Emmys for free. You won't need a subscription to watch. The Oscars are also leaving broadcast TV for YouTube, but not until 2029. 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
15: In South Korea, authorities are investigating whether artificial intelligence agents were involved in recent hacks into several banks. The credit information of thousands of customers was leaked. On Wall Street today, it's a positive day. The S&P reaching record territory, up 52 points at this hour. The Dow Jones up 243. The NASDAQ up 168. Bill Rakoff, Worldwide News Network, New York.
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0: Is it Joel Gilbert? The legendary Joel Gilbert? Is he there? Oh, he is. Joel Gilbert from the Gateway Pundit, the movie maker, the book writer. Joel, welcome back. Amazing journalist you are. You doing all right? Why don't I hear him? Hold on a second. You guys can hear him. I can't hear him.
18: Yes, I'm here. Hi, Greg. Good to be back with you.
0: Okay, yeah, good. Gotcha. Hey, before we get to the stuff I want to talk about with Letitia James, what do you think of this Cornell 7 rape situation? I think it's totally fake. The more I find out, the more I realize that this wasn't rape. This was, I don't know what the hell it was. It sounded like group sex followed by regret. What do you think of it?
18: Well, I think you nailed it. I wish I could give you some better analysis than you came up with, but every time we get a little drip of more information, it just sounds like it's not what it was initially described, and it almost seems like they appointed Letitia James because she could help save the narrative, because that's all she ever did as Attorney General. Before she even became Attorney General, she ran on a narrative that she would prosecute Trump for some crimes that she would look for. So she seems to be their last hope to make a case out of this thing.
0: And also, I think she could just make it go away if that's what's required as well. She has no integrity. She'll do whatever she's told. And I don't know if you heard this, but forgive me. There was all kinds of ketamine imbibing on ketamine, this Jane Doe character, and doing it from the grossest of places. Now, somebody was on my case. Well, you know, I mean, my gosh, this is awful. How can you have group sex with a woman? I mean, quite frankly, that's not for me to judge. I mean, you know, like if it's consensual, you know, there's no law against that, as far as I know. I don't think there is. I think a woman can do that. I think if God, you know, whatever. They're all adults and they were all consenting. And then I don't think you can do much about that if you don't like it. And if you don't like it, fine. If you like it, fine. I don't care. All right, Joel, do me a favor. We had a great comment or question just the other moment. You broke open wide the real estate fraud of Letitia James and the mortgage fraud and all this other funny business that she was up to. What happened? What happened with all of that? I know she was indicted, but the indictment was thrown out on a technicality.
18: Look, she should have and could have been indicted in New York on very serious mortgage fraud charges going all the way back to 1983 when she purchased a home claiming that her father was her husband, and all the way through the 2010s when she took out these federal mortgages claiming her five-unit apartment building only had one unit, which gave her lower interest rates, on and on. But in New York, they wouldn't prosecute her because she was the attorney general and the state is kind of corrupt. So they filed in Virginia for a case where she bought a home and told the mortgage company she would live in the home. It would be her primary residence. And of course, she rented it out to her niece. So what happened is there was an attorney general there that wouldn't file charges. Trump eventually fired that attorney general in Virginia, appointed Lindsey Halligan, who filed the charges. And then a Biden judge came along a few months later and said, well, Trump's appointment of Lindsey Halligan was illegitimate, so therefore the case is thrown out. So that's what happened. She was guilty of mortgage fraud over 30 years. She easily, if it was a Republican and a Democrat administration and a Republican state attorney general, they would have been in prison.
0: Wow. All right. She is the worst. What is the latest on bringing these charges back? Like the U.S. attorney, you know, with Comey and others, the U.S. attorney was dismissed. Now the indictment was deemed illegal because the U.S. attorney wasn't appropriately appointed. I mean, talk about a cop out. I just any chance of these people being indicted? And did you see the stuff that the FBI did on President Trump and Susie Wiles and all that stuff? People need to go to jail.
18: Look, it doesn't look good. We're all frustrated. We're a couple years into the second Trump administration. Of course, he ran on saying that there would be accountability. He appointed Pam Bondi, who was a very weak attorney general in Florida, who, as you know, she's the one that prosecuted George Zimmerman, even though he was innocent. And she didn't do anything. People were complaining and saying that Todd Blanch was another type of, you know, he was a New York prosecutor and a Democrat all his life until he later came to represent Trump in one of his civil cases. And now he's attorney general. The Russia hoax stuff has gone nowhere. So I don't have anything positive to say. All of these cases that you're alluding to where we thought there should and would be accountability, where I did a ton of research on, all of it seems to be going nowhere. And it's just unfortunate because without accountability, I think if the Democrats get back in power, they'll just do the same thing.
0: So I don't see it. Look, these people, these employees, these political appointees, they live, eat, and breathe in the swamp. I can see good people going to the swamp. They're surrounded. They're bombarded by fake news. The vibration of those institutions, right? They vibrate. Trump is bad. The institutions are supreme. And something happens down there. They're corrupted in some way, shape, or form. Where Trump is seen as the outlier, the danger, where it's the opposite. And I feel like it's pervasive down there.
18: I'll agree with that. I think they want to protect their positions. They have very high salaries up there. It's like 95% Democrats in Washington, D.C. And Trump was seen from the get-go, and even in his first term, as a threat to their power. And they made all these moves to protect themselves from the Russia hoax to all these other investigations. It was all about protecting themselves. Biden was installed, in my opinion, so they could just kind of run the show. So it remains to be seen if Trump can really turn this around and get some of these prosecutions going in the next 2 years. I believe we will need a Republican president in 28. If not, a Democrat would get in there and just say, okay, here's 200 executive orders canceling everything that Trump ever did, and America is back. And so the last 4 years of Trump will be irrelevant. So I think it's going to depend on a Republican winning in 28 is where this is all going to play out.
0: And you think Gavin Newsom, you're probably one of the number one experts on Gavin Newsom in the country. Is he running or not?
18: I think he's definitely running, but I don't think the Democrat Party really likes white males. And I don't think he's going to resonate because of that. They're just so into their gender identity and racial things. I don't think he's going to be going to get very far, in my opinion.
0: Yeah, I know. And he's got a lot of enemies in the Democrat Party, and there is a lot of dirt on this fellow. All right. So one other thing we need to tackle, please. Bill Stevenson, my friend, your friend, Bill Stevenson,
18: sure.
0: The ex-husband of Jill Biden, is in jail right now, suspected of murder. We believe he's innocent. However, we allow that anything could happen in life, and maybe he killed his wife, his late-life wife, Linda, who dropped dead in the house. He was arrested for it about a month later in early February. Everything about the case is weird. Very little information released to the public, including the indictment, including the autopsy. And we know that the Bidens have reason to take revenge on him. Where do things stand, and is there any hope?
18: Well, all the investigators, myself, Garrett Ziegler, yourself, we got completely stonewalled. Judicial Watch, everybody that tried to get any piece of information, 911 calls, body cam, autopsies, anything, they will not release it. The prosecution intends to go into court this coming January with a couple of expert witnesses and say, hey, the first autopsy didn't show anything, but we got the second autopsy, and here's what we think it means, and try to ram through a conviction. And you and I and the public will not be able to examine that evidence until after a verdict, unfortunately. I am completely out of solutions how to get any information out of the state of Delaware. One of Stevenson's friends told me that Delaware is not a state, it's a corporation, and they protect their own interests. And I think their number one interest is in getting revenge for the Bidens, because Stevenson exposed the Bidens as that their love story was nonsense, and that Jill was likely cheating on Bill is how the Bidens met.
0: Yeah, I know. It's all she's confessed to it, whether she realized it or not, many, many, many times over the years. She always gets details about how they met wrong. And sometimes she has a lot of details. Sometimes she has no details. She has no idea how old he was when they met. She says 31. He says 30, 32, all over the place. So we know how they met. And anyway, but Bill's a class guy, and that's not why he resents Joe Biden. He resents him because lawfare was waged against him, just like it was waged against President Trump. Poor guy.
18: Correct.
0: Was indicted for late payment of federal taxes, $8,000, 8 days after they were due. He gets hauled into federal court. It is preposterous. I can't stand it. All right, Joel, you are the best. We can find you at the Gateway Pundit. What's the next big thing you're working on?
18: Well, I believe it or not, I am out in the country, out in the South, in the rural South, doing a big investigation for my next film. It's going to come out in the spring, and it's going to be one of my biggest ever blockbusters. It's a political documentary. It should have a big effect on the 2028 presidential race. So I'm very excited about this next investigation I'm working on. I do have a film coming out in December 15th called Tulsi Gabbard Against the Machine. And that's at TulsiAgainstTheMachine.com. You can see the trailer and read about it. It's the life story of Tulsi Gabbard. She's an amazing woman. She grew up in a MAGA family in Hawaii. Most people don't know. She came from a very conservative Republican family. And it's her whole life story, how she kind of finds her way back to the Republican Party after being a liberal Democrat. So I'm a big fan of Tulsi Gabbard, and when you see this film, you'll really understand her whole life journey and how she came from Hawaii all the way to become DNI, and let's see what happens.
0: All right, good for you. TulsiAgainstTheMachine.com?
18: Right.
0: Excellent. All right, Joel Gilbert, we thank you very, very much.
18: Thanks.
0: To be continued, sir. 800-848-9222, 800-848-9222. Yeah, I like that Tulsi Gabbard. I like her a lot. There was a rumor that she might be the next press secretary. I don't think so. For whatever reason, I don't think that's going to happen. But you never know. We'll be right back.
4: Greg Kelly.
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4: 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I'm Bill Rakoff. The U.S. trade deficit hit a 17-month high in August. We get more from our Stacey Lynn in Washington.
5: The Commerce Department says the gap between what America buys and sells overseas grew to more than $105 billion as the AI boom drove up imports of computer chips and equipment. Chip imports jumped sharply in August and are up more than 80% this year. The increase comes despite President Trump's tariffs, which are aimed at reducing the trade deficit. Still, the deficit is lower overall this year than it was at this point last year. Stacey Lynn, Worldwide News Network, Washington.
4: Russian health officials say tests found no evidence of the plague in the body of a research facility worker who died last week or in the 200 of her contacts who were quarantined. 60% of those people have since been released. This is the Worldwide News Network.

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1: Got to keep our eye on that weirdo plague, the pneumonic plague, not the bubonic plague, the pneumonic plague coming out of Russia. Only one fatality, the person who worked in the lab at this point, but that's kind of how Wuhan started, right? But you got to be bitten. I think that's, no, the bubonic plague, you had to be bitten. This is pneumonic. This is air. Air. That's through the air. Yikes. Dan, how are you?
2: Hey, Greg, how you doing? Hey, regarding the Cornell case, I know this started off as a civil case. Do you think that the Jane Doe, I guess, tried to settle with the seven students and just didn't, you know, hit an impasse and couldn't get to the finish line, and that's why this was proceeded at this point?
1: I don't know. Do you know? My sense is you sue first and then talk settlement later. I think that's the traditional way. You don't just, like, go seeking a settlement right off the bat. Sounds like almost like extortion, doesn't it?
2: Well, no, I guess I was trying to say basically what you just said. Like, she went to them, said, okay, I'm suing, and then if they couldn't come to some sort of terms, then they go to the next phase, I think that's where we're at.
1: I don't know. I mean, yeah, I know what you mean. I guess, you know, hey, can we work something out here? The answer is no, we can't. Okay, now we're going to sue. I mean, that's weirdly, I think that's how most disputes go, but not this kind of thing. She went to the cops first, right? And the cops went to the DA, and the DA investigated and said, this doesn't look like a crime to us, right? Right?
2: Right.
1: Yeah. You seem to know your stuff, though, right? What do you do? What's your deal?
2: I don't know anything.
1: You know, I can tell you do. What do you do?
2: I was in healthcare for many years.
1: And, like, in what capacity?
2: I worked with companies developing healthcare and wellness programming for their employees.
1: Excellent, excellent, excellent. You sound young. Are you retired?
2: I'm in free agency. Let's leave it at that.
1: All right.
2: I'm not completely retired, but yes, I'm hoping for one more bite at the apple.
1: Excellent. I'm sure you're going to get it. I can tell you're on the ball. Dan, those are my impressions. There's a lot more I need to know about it. That's why I haven't been, but that's my sense that they did not go, but I don't know. A lot of confusing and conflicting reporting out there. Dan, thanks a lot, man. Thank you. Silas, how are you?
3: Good. Yeah, I'm actually glad you're in the air. You seem to be able to cut through a lot of the bull crap with these women, you know, claiming they're victims like Epstein's people. They were basically just high-paid prostitutes. But for one, you're going to find out that Biden was, or his people, were involved, and that guy's wife, his ex-wife, Jill Biden's ex-husband being framed for this. That guy is totally innocent, and he was framed for this.
1: I'm not going to dispute that at all. I really think that he may have been framed. I really do. Or some sort of weird thing, something we don't know, big time. Keep going.
3: And with these, when you would, you'd played a clip of this white girl talking about, what racism it is to, you know, if you claim that black people kill more blacks. And it's just facts. But Letitia James is protected here because she's a DEI threat. She's not an intelligent woman. She's not a, you know, she's no Clarence Darrow. She's just a woman who's protected by the Democrat Party. Same with Hakeem Jeffries. None of these people are bright, and they don't represent the mass of black people.
1: Her complexion, you know, is her protection, as somebody I used to know says. Yeah, yeah, yeah, no, I don't think she's representative of anything. Terrible, terrible. All right, what's the bottom line?
3: I'm glad you cut through the bull with a lot of these women. I know because I've been peripherally and with women who are living in $10,000 apartments because there are certain millionaires and billionaires who are keeping them there, and they know how to keep their mouth shut.
1: All right. Now you're getting into all kinds of things that I don't know about. But anyway, Silas, I thank you. Real quick here, George, how are you?
4: Hey, real quick. One of our neighbors in Garden City was involved in the Duke case. He didn't go to Garden City High School. He went to Chaminade. But his father was very wealthy, and he was able to finance all the investigations, and they got off. And there was a racial component to it because there was a bunch of black professors there. You know, they're white privileged boys, and they were demonstrating. And when they finally found out that it was all bull, and the three boys collected millions and millions of dollars for Duke. As a court clerk, I've been involved in, not involved, I saw a lot of sexual assault cases. My opinion, my prediction, this case down in Cornell, maybe one or two of the boys will be convicted. I don't think the other boys will be convicted.
1: Well, I mean, now you're just guessing. I mean, you're just totally guessing. And it's 2 years later, right? I mean, you don't know. You don't know. You said that like a bad thing, like the father was a bad thing, you know, to be able to afford the investigators.
4: I don't want to say his name. He used to play ball at the park.
1: Yeah, I mean, all these names are public. I think it was Colin Finnerty? Colin Finnerty, yeah, I know.
4: He lived up on what we used to call in Garden City,
1: Snob Hill. I know where he lived, yeah.
4: With Sue Bellucci. Right.
1: Yeah. And Donald Trump's brother lived up there, Rob. Hey, thank you, pal. Real quick, Colette, how are you?
5: I'm good, thank you. I wanted to agree with John Turrent's comments about the Algerians in France. My grandfather served for the government in France, and
1: yeah, there have been skirmishes, and there was a civil war. I mean, there's been all kinds of stuff. Algeria, right? I get it. Decades ago, in the 1950s, right?
5: Even before that.
1: Okay.
5: Exactly. Yeah. Yeah. I mean, this is dating back to World War II, and I haven't dug beyond that, but I do know that the neighborhood where my mom was French, where my grandparents lived, Choisy-le-Roi, there were a lot of Algerians there. And this was 1938 when the Germans invaded Paris.
1: You speak French, by the way? You said that with a beautiful accent.
5: Oh, thank you. You know, I used to speak it fluently. I understand it. But if you don't speak it, you sort of lose it.
1: Well, bring it back, Colette. And even your name is French. I love it. Seriously. My daughter is learning French, both of them. So stay in touch, Colette. I like you. Finally, Joe is standing by with an important word. Yes, Joe.
6: Hey, I got an idea, a suggestion regarding the firing squad.
1: Yeah?
6: They should set up six barreled actions on a concrete or a heavy wood table, zeroed in at the chair where the guy's going to get executed, have the barreled actions electronically fired, okay, where a person in a separate room.
1: Why are you complicating this, man? Just aim, fire, you know, aim, shoot. What's the big deal? Why are you complicating it so much?
6: Because it eliminates human error.
1: Human error? What you're talking about? There's all kinds of room for human error. Look, six soldiers know how to shoot a guy 10 feet away. All right? If we need, you know, if we need technology to do that for us, we're really screwed. Don't overcomplicate it. It's easy. You put a little target right in the middle of his chest where the heart is, and pow, he's gone. All right? That's it. We know how to do it. If there's anything we know how to do, it's that. Sorry, but it's true. All right, I got to go. All the best to you guys. See you tomorrow. And I'm making some videos for later.
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8: I'm Bill Rakoff. President Trump is headed to Baltimore this afternoon for a big announcement on U.S. submarine production. Our Stacey Lynn has a preview.
9: The president will speak at Trade Point Atlantic in Sparrows Point, where defense contractor Anduril is announcing plans for a new shipyard to make components for Virginia-class submarines. The project is a roughly $6.6 billion investment, with Anduril putting up $3.7 billion and the Navy providing up to $2.9 billion. The facility is expected to create more than 3,000 direct jobs, with operations beginning around 2030. Stacey Lynn, Worldwide News Network, Washington.
8: The president's approved an execution by firing squad for the man who carried out the 2009 mass shooting at Fort Hood. More from News Nation's Marty Hughes.
10: Army Major Nadel Malik Hassan opened fire inside Fort Hood's processing center. He killed 13 soldiers and injured 32 others. The Army doctor made no effort to defend himself in court, saying that he had been radicalized by the U.S. invasion of Iraq and Afghanistan. The U.S. military has not carried out the death penalty since 1961. President Trump resumed the federal death penalty after a moratorium under past administrations.
8: Military executions are rare, require presidential approval. The Secretary of the Army will set the time and place. Tennessee Senator Marsha Blackburn says if she's elected governor in November, she'll bring the electric chair back. Current Governor Bill Lee has paused all executions in the state after convicted killer Krista Pike survived two lethal injection attempts last week. In France, tens of thousands of demonstrators have marched in cities across the country in support of protests by school pupils demanding more education funding. As many as 5,000 people have been arrested. Ukrainian President Volodymyr Zelensky says the latest intelligence suggests that Russia is preparing a massive attack on his country. In his nightly comments today, Zelensky said Ukrainian defense forces are ready to respond, but such defense depends on what its allies can provide in terms of weaponry. And he's specifically calling on allies like the United States and Europe to step up its aid. Belgian-American particle physicist Francis Haslin awarded the Nobel Prize in Physics this morning. And Wall Street's back in record territory today, as our John Terrett reports.
11: Bill, oil and bond yields have been tumbling this afternoon, so stocks have been up. The merger between Paramount and Warner Brothers Discovery has been finalized. The new company name? Skydance. A new lawsuit filed in federal court claims that 8 Starbucks drinks advertised as sugar-free may not actually be sugar-free at all. The Chinese rival to ChatGPT, DeepSeek, is seeking $12 billion in funding in a round backed by the Chinese giant Tencent. And OpenAI is apologizing to Australia for a recent AI bot hack that hit part of the country's health system. John Terrett, Worldwide News Network.
8: The S&P in record territory at 78.28 this afternoon, up 54 points. This is the Worldwide News Network. A 23-year-old Bronx woman is dead, her baby in critical condition, after an eyewitness claims they were thrown from the balcony of their Allerton building early today.
12: But I heard her yelling and screaming, please don't do this, my baby. You know, my baby is dead, look at her face. And that's when, the next thing you know, I hear her scream, and I see something hit the ground.
8: Police found the pair on the ground outside the Olinville Avenue apartment building around 3:30 this morning. Investigators are working to determine exactly what happened. Police say they're looking for a man in his 50s. Crime continues to go down in New York City to record-breaking levels. Police Commissioner Jessica Tisch says the city had the lowest number of shootings and murders for the first 9 months of the year in recorded history.
13: These historic results continue to be driven by our precision policing strategy, taking illegal guns off the street, dismantling the gangs driving violence.
8: Overall, crime was down nearly 7% year-to-date and went down 9% in the third quarter. Subway crime, though, is slightly up on the year. There's been a 13% increase in hate crimes year-to-date. Do or die for the Yankees come tomorrow night after they lost Game 2 to the Rays in the division series in Tampa Bay last night, 5-2. They're now down 2-0 in the best-of-5 series. Yankee manager Aaron Boone says they need to figure out how to win.
14: You know, you got to find out what you're made of. It's gut check time. You know, you got to, again, pick yourself. As bad as it was, it's a loss. We got a chance to come out and win a baseball game.
8: Tampa Bay could complete the series sweep when they visit the Bronx tomorrow night. New York Governor Kathy Hochul is declaring a state of emergency over measles in the state. This New York doctor weighing in.
15: The bottom line is, if you know you had measles, and technically if you can prove that you had 2 shots, you're immune.
8: There are more than 100 cases this year, most of them in rural areas of New York. The emergency declaration is aimed at bolstering the state's response to address the measles. Sign up for our weekly newsletter at WABCRadio.com. I'm Bill Rakoff, 77 WABC News.
0: If you missed Katz and Cosby, here's what you missed.
16: Admiral Howard.
17: I can't wait to ask him what he thinks about Pickaxe Mountain. Like, how do you get to this? Because apparently it's really deep embedded, like the bunker buster bombs that we used on the other ones before.
16: You also have Bruce Blakeman, that's going to talk about 545, that's going to talk about this 12 blocks of...
18: 11th Avenue, John. 11th Avenue. Encampment. And it's growing by the day. By the way, they're putting in electricity in the encampment to make it nice for them.
17: Do they have any
19: air conditioning too?
17: Yeah, do they have a restaurant?
18: That's right. And all the Pellegrino they want with wedges of lime is going to be perfect.
17: Wait, so wait, they're putting in what? They're putting in
18: electricity.
17: Oh, my goodness.
19: But where are they getting it from?
18: Well, that's a good question, isn't it?
19: They could have extension cords. Where are they plugging the extension cord into?
17: I mean, this
18: maybe
17: is crazy.
18: Maybe into the Intrepid. Who knows?
17: Yeah, and then I understand
20: there's a vote at the city council on the horses in Central Park. So we're going to be going to Christina Hansen. We're going to go to Central Park and get a report on the horses in Central Park.
17: And yeah. I love the horses. They're so beautiful.
20: It's part of the ambiance of New York.
17: It is. Everybody who comes, every time we have a tourist friend who comes in and says, oh, I want to take our horse ride.
20: Central Park.
17: It's so classic.
20: Yeah.
17: It is. It's so classic.
20: Is KT on yet?
17: She is on.
20: Let's go to KT.
17: Yeah, KT, former Deputy National Security Advisor under President Trump. First of all, the blockade just went into effect literally about an hour ago there on the Strait of Hormuz. Your thoughts about that?
21: First of all, President Trump understood they were going to break the ceasefire. 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Now he can go after that target list. 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

0: open the number to reach me live during the course of this hour, 800-848-9222. Dominic Carter here with you. I keep scratching my head about something, and perhaps you folks can help me. The despicable human being, Hassan Piker, you know, the guy that said America deserved 9/11, one of the more reprehensible things that he has said. How did this guy get to be a king deal maker, a king spokesman for Democrats around the country? Are we really naive enough to believe that while they're distancing themselves from him now, that that will continue after they are elected? Of course not. 800-848-9222. So the weekend before the primary in Michigan, and we have a lot of stuff we're going to get to, you have Dr. Abdul El Sayed locked arm in arm with Hassan Piker. And now, after the primary, he just refers to him as a streamer, right? So, El Sayed, do you think he's going to change his stripes if he wins this race against Mike Rogers? Mike Rogers should win this race in Michigan, hands down. But the polling indicates that he's in the fight of his life against this clown, El Sayed. So El Sayed appeared on Fox News the other day. We discussed this, the early morning show this morning, and we didn't have time to completely flush this out. So El Sayed appeared on Fox News and was asked about the despicable Hassan Piker.
1: So all the time. So I understand where you're coming from. I want to ask you this question about Hassan Piker, because he just did an interview with New York Magazine, and I actually wasn't going to ask you anything about him, because I've looked at a lot of interviews that you did, and I know you've commented on it quite a bit, but he's piping up again. So I don't know if he's doing you a favor or not, but this is new, and this is from New York Magazine, and the headline, Hassan Piker is now the most volatile force in American politics, and he was asked whether he felt abandoned by you. And he said, it doesn't matter because he's effing moving the needle. He will push the boundaries on what is permissible on Israel, and I trust him to do that. I think he will do his very best to hold Israel accountable as a senator, so I don't give an F that he's trying to move away from this conversation, because as I've said over and over, it's a mine and he's trapped. What do you say to that?
2: Look, this campaign was never about a streamer in California. This campaign was always about the price of gas and groceries, whether or not you could see a doctor when you get sick in the United States. I know every time I have a conversation here that he's going to come up. And the question is not about a relationship I got with a streamer in California. It's not a relationship. The reason I have a conversation with him is the same reason I have a conversation with you, because I want to talk to the folks out here who I want to have a conversation with. Do you think that you're better off now after 2 years of Donald Trump? Do you think that your gas is going to get any less expensive? Do you think that this war is justifiable, or the tariffs in Canada? So I'm going to have that conversation with all kinds of folks. It's the reason that I had a conversation with your colleague, Jesse, a month ago. Mm-hmm. Reason I'm sitting down here with you. It's the reason that I had a conversation with Hassan Piker. It's the reason that we do all of these interviews if you're running for office, because you want to move your message to as many different people as possible. So it's less about the person you're talking to. No offense, Martha. This is a lovely conversation.
1: Yeah, I hear ya.
2: But it's about the audience that you're speaking to.
1: We're going to get in a break.
0: So we're supposed to believe that El Sayed will represent all the people. 800-848-9222. I'm going to begin with your telephone calls in just a moment with Donna in Philadelphia, line two. But President Trump, again, note, folks, that I have said to you consistently, when it's all said and done, he will go down in history as one of the greatest American presidents ever, if not the greatest, when it's all said and done. Okay? President Trump, the other night on the stump in Texas, raising an excellent point. So El Sayed was interviewed on Fox News, and I believe this is the second or third time. President Trump making the excellent point that

0: why is it that media that is considered a right will bend over backwards to put the left on, but it's not vice versa? Vice versa, in terms of the left putting those on the right on. And the president was not happy that El Sayed was on Fox News.
1: Or middle and right, they're always putting, like, El Sayed was interviewed just a little while ago on a certain network, I won't tell you which one. They let this guy talk. They hardly fight him at all. Why are they putting these people on our television networks? Why? They always have to put Jessica Tarloff, another loser. They put these voices on. And, you know, some of our guys defend. A lot of our guys don't defend because they want to get on to the next question. And it's really bad. I think it's really bad. I think there's no reason to do it. It's not better entertainment. You know, they say they like to project both sides. But the other side doesn't project both sides. They never have any of us on television. So I think they should stop doing it. Less than 2 years ago, the radical left.
0: And so there you have it, President Trump. Raising a good question as far as I'm concerned. I'm looking at my Twitter, at my ex, and born free straight. That's all I can see here. It says here, the walls are closing in on Hochul, and it does appear to be exactly that case. Let's begin with your telephone calls. Line two, Donna in Philadelphia. Donna, what's on your mind?
2: Thank you, Dominic. You know, I'm going to say as recent as the last 4 years, there has not been one policy plan from the Democrats implemented that works. And they're all riddled with either fraud or kickbacks or nepotism. I'm not saying Republicans are perfect, but their bills are truly never really in the public good. And, you know, think about it, Obamacare, Inflation Reduction Act, we have the open borders. And now they're trying to push socialism on us. And we
0: Absolutely.
2: Know it's going to go down in failure.
0: Hey Donna, just bear with me 1 second. I'm going to let you finish. You just rattled my brain here. So Sunday, I'm in Wappingers Falls, New York, Dutchess County Conservative Party, keynoting their event. And a lawyer walks up to me, along with your point that you just made. She's self-employed. Her husband is self-employed. She told me, Donna, that at a minimum, her monthly health care insurance payments are $2,600 between her and her husband, and the insurance is still crappy. So that goes right along with what you're saying, and I agree with you. Folks, tell me a good idea from Democrats today that makes sense. It's all about their own self-interest. Donna, please continue.
2: No, I'm agreeing with you. It goes down in flaming failure, and somehow someone else is to blame, just like with Obamacare. Oh, people don't have health insurance now. They left out the part that we were subsidizing their health insurance. They leave out the part that we were subsidizing folks to buy electric vehicles. Is that really my purpose when I go to work every day? No.
0: I couldn't agree with you more, Donna. You're doing a great job articulating what's going on in America today. To be quite honest with you, Donna, and I thank you for the call, I don't see how anybody in their right mind can vote for a Democrat. As Donna just said, I'm not saying Republicans are perfect, but just look at your alternatives. What's in front of you? You have got to be out of your mind. Unless you're pro-criminal, unless you want illegals to take every dime you have and you're left with nothing, eating cat food as a senior citizen. I don't get it. I just don't get it. Let's go to Jose, line 5, West Palm Beach, Florida. Jose, what's on your mind?
3: Donna, don't worry. Donnie's going to have health care plan in 2 weeks. It's right around the corner, 2 weeks. Didn't he say that like 7 years ago?
0: What are you talking about?
3: Don't you remember Donnie said he has concepts of a health care plan?
0: When you say Donnie, I don't know who you're referring to, sir.
3: You know who I'm talking about.
0: I don't know who you're talking about.
4: Dominic is done with you.
0: Stop wasting my time, loser. Go sit back next to the TV with your mama. She'll rub your belly and give you a few Chip Ahoy cookies. 800-848-9222. Louis, line one, New Jersey. What's on your mind, Louis?
5: Dominic, how can you sit there and take that kind of crap, first of all? But I'm going to tell you what's going on, like, especially with this guy Piker.
0: Wait, Louis. Let me answer your question. You said, how can I take that type of crap? Because, Louis, when you do what I do, you let people hang themselves. I already know that he's an A. You know what, right? But it's for you, the audience, to hear the way some of these nuts think. Okay? And he's got nothing else better to do than to pick up the phone and think that he's moving the needle. All he's doing is proving my point even more. Go right ahead, Louis, with your point.
5: Here's my point. With that Piker, why is Piker the kingmaker now? Dominic, I ran campaigns since I was 18 years old. I became a councilman when I was 29. I always said Republicans think the American people are smart. Democrats know they're stupid, and that's what's happening. I don't mean stupid and smart, but Republicans got to get their message out. The Democrats, these people don't know what's going on. This, like you said, he's going to go down as the greatest president ever after Lincoln.
0: No doubt about it, Louis. Thank you very much for the telephone call. Let's see here. Let's go to, is it Davi in Wyoming? I'm not sure if I'm pronouncing your name correct, but line five, what's on your mind?
6: That's close enough. I just wanted to add a sort of pointed perspective on Al-Sayed, if I could.
0: Go ahead.
6: So here, I'm from Kansas, and that's where Obama's from. And I even think Obama would say this about himself, that the perspective was what got him hired, not what he would actually do. And I think the same is true for Al-Sayed. I don't think he's actually going to do a whole lot. And I think the danger with the Democratic Party is the perspective or the facade or the superficial layer of the American politics as opposed to what's real. For instance, I'm a white male. I'm descended from a Civil War hero from the Union Army who was wounded in the Battle of Gettysburg. And all of my life, I have had to put up with the racial biases and things like that because of my appearances. And the truth is, once you get past the layer of the superficial layer, is that I'm descended from people who fought for the freedoms of this country. And so and what I think is going to happen in this day and age is sort of the same, is that the Democrats are going to, like you had said, they're going to wield that the perspective and not actually get anything done. And that's what I think Al-Sayed is going to do, and that's what I think Obama did as well. So that's my two
0: well,
6: cents.
0: And I appreciate your call. Thank you. But I think he's much more dangerous than that. I think that he's hiding who he really is until he's elected. Sort of like a socialist mayor of New York City who's only 34 years old. It is time for a break. We are coming right back.
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4: 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Here's Jake Novak.
8: Well, he did it. President Trump did indeed lower the so-called CAFE, or fuel efficiency minimum mileage standards, for U.S. automakers. Now, we don't have the exact numbers yet, but they're significantly lower than the Biden administration's call for carmaker fleet averages of 40 miles per gallon right now, and significantly more by 2030. Now, a lot of this is about the kinds of vehicles Detroit does best. Weaker fuel economy standards mean automakers can grind out more pickup trucks and SUVs, which are much more profitable and much more popular than smaller cars when they are made by American car makers. It's also about affordability, as EV versions of most cars and trucks cost more to produce right now, and those higher costs get passed down to you, the consumer. But don't worry, Greenies. The Trump team says even the adjusted fuel standards will still lead to a yearly drop in crude oil demand in the U.S. of 1.3 billion barrels per year by 2050. I'm Jake Novak.
4: This is Moving America. And now,
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9: Georgia, founded in 1733 by James Oglethorpe, is one of the original 13 colonies. First savannas, cobblestone squares, and moss-draped oaks. Then Augusta, rich with Revolutionary War history. Don't miss the peach cobbler, shrimp and grits, and pecan pie. Georgia, 250 years of history served up with Southern style. I'm Yana Derulis for the Worldwide News Network.
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10: Several town supervisors across Suffolk County asking Governor Hochul to make changes to the statewide property tax cap.
11: According to state law, property taxes can only be raised by 2%, but there is a proposal in Huntington to raise taxes by 18%.
12: They're way, way too high. And that's why a lot of people are leaving Long Island, because they're taxing us to death.
11: Town supervisors claim they are not getting enough funding from Albany, and the increase is needed to pay for critical public services. Governor Kathy Hochul's office said the property tax cap is a critical protection for homeowners and encourage local governments to find other ways of cutting costs.
13: State Attorney General Letitia James calling on the feds to restore childhood vaccine schedules.
14: It comes months after the CDC stopped recommending 7 vaccines for all children, including the ones that help protect against flu, meningitis, and RSV. New York has joined 15 other states in the lawsuit that argues the new schedule neglects years of science and leaves out expert and public input mandated by law. AG James says for years, vaccines have kept millions of children out of the hospital and has saved countless lives. However, Health Secretary Robert F. Kennedy Jr. has said the updated U.S. childhood vaccine schedule now aligns with international consensus.
13: 3 years after the Hamas attacks of October 7th, few Israelis or Palestinians support a two-state solution.
15: A Gallup survey of Israelis and Palestinians who are living in the West Bank and East Jerusalem finds little support for a two-state solution. 26% of Israelis support the idea, and 32% of Palestinians are behind it. Support for a two-state solution has dropped by about half since Gallup first asked the question in 2012. Then, over 60% of both groups supported the creation of an independent Palestinian state.
13: And that's news for Long Island on WLIR, Long Island's most listened to radio station. I'm Noam Layden.
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0: From New York City to the world, it's Dominic Carter.
1: And coming up in just minutes at the bottom of the hour, as we do each Tuesday, we will chat live with former Congressman Peter King. Until then, it's you and I together, and then we'll also be going back to your live calls. We see them, America. Let's go to line five, Peter in Harlem. Peter, what's on your mind?
2: Hey, how you doing, Dominic? Dominic, Blakeman, what's his position on undocumented immigrants? Because I got a feeling him and the current governor share a similar ideology. Comment, please.
1: I really don't know what you mean by that, Peter. Blakeman has done remarkable things, as far as I'm concerned, that Hochul is hitting him for. He deputized the police force in Nassau to crack down on illegals, and that's exactly what happened. And now Hochul is bashing him in a campaign ad, stating that it was basically an illegal army. So I don't understand what you mean by they have the same position.
2: Comment, please. I heard him say that if an illegal has been here a long time and hasn't been declared a citizen, we should let him stay. I heard him say this. So I'm curious, is he pulling the wool over you guys?
1: I don't think so at all. I think if a county executive who has the low crime rate that he has in Nassau County, he's done a remarkable job. Hey, I got a question for you, Peter. So I tried to answer your question. Let's see if you'll answer mine. How do you explain the fact that Hochul's in the fight of her life and Blakeman is on her heels?
2: She's a bum, too. Dominic, I feel sorry for all of you. Who do we vote for with good conscience?
1: Blakeman. Blakeman.
2: I think you should appreciate what I'm saying, because none of these people are worthy of even being voted for anything.
1: Mm-hmm.
2: Kabish.
1: Well, I hear you. Thank you, Peter, for the call. I hope that you are well. Let's see here. Let's go to Fran, Massapequa, line three. Fran, what's on your mind?
3: Thank you for the time, sir. I'm very upset because of this whole thing with Hochul. I mean, this is just, to even think that Blakeman's in a race with her, that she's evil, Letitia James is evil. I mean, I and I'm very upset with
1: her.
3: Okay,
1: wait, friend. You say to even think that Blakeman's in a race with her. What are you saying? I don't know. Understand exactly what you're saying.
3: All right, I meant that Blakeman should be way ahead. Who's voting?
1: Well, then you're not paying attention to modern day politics. You're saying exactly what I thought you were saying. You do understand, and I know you do, that New York is an overwhelmingly blue state. The fact that he's in this thing is a miracle. New York does not vote for, I'm speaking generally, for Republicans, period. End of story. Especially out of New York City. And, I'm so sorry. You know what, Fran? If you call back in about 15, 20 minutes, I'll get you in. It's just that I've got to take a break, and it's a hard out, a national out. I have no time, and Congressman Peter King is standing by. So if you want to call back right after that, Fran, I'll move you to the top of the list. Dominic Carter here with you. When we come back, former Congressman Peter King.
4: Hi. This is Brittany Kaiser. Not only am I CEO of Alpha Compute, but I'm also a data rights advocate. And chances are, the last time you talked to AI, it was taking notes on you. What you asked at 2 a.m., what you deleted, what you almost sent. Somebody owns that, and it isn't you. 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
10: 27 westbound stop and go through Bridgehampton, Watermill, and Southampton. Main Road typically has delays both ways into Cross River Drive. Westbound Sunrise Highway starting to build up between Station Road and Hospital Road out through Patchogue. Then the LIRR buses replace trains between Ronkonkoma and Greenport for daily track work. From the WLIR Traffic Desk, I'm Lisa Ritchie.
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12: With college enrollments dropping, more schools are now slashing their tuition.
13: A new Gallup poll finds only 3 in 10 Americans believe a college education is very important. So schools are trying to attract more students by lowering their prices. Some, like Emory and Henry University in Virginia, are cutting their tuition in half. Coe College in Iowa is dropping its tuition by 54%. UC Irvine cut its executive MBA fees by $48,000. However, experts warn that some of the schools cutting their sticker prices are making up for it by offering smaller scholarships. Michael Wallace, Worldwide News Network.
14: A federal judge held a hearing today on Walt Disney's lawsuit seeking to block the FCC's early review of licenses for Disney's 8 company-owned ABC stations. President Trump has called on the FCC to strip licenses of stations that air shows critical of him. Disney's lawsuit calls the crackdown an extraordinary assault on free speech. Bill Rakoff, Worldwide News Network, New York.
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15: 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Quote, History of the World, Part 1. 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

0: Now, from New York City to the world, it's Dominic Carter.
1: And I look forward to this segment every single Tuesday. It's when I get to chat live to former Congressman Peter King. Congressman, how are you, your wife, and your family?
2: Dominic, we're all doing great. Hope you are, too. And it's a great day for weather out there. And Rosemary and I are in good spirits, our children, grandchildren. So I have nothing to complain about at all except what's going on in the world.
1: Oh, you can say that one again. And, folks, we see all your telephone calls. We'll get back to them in a few minutes. Hey, Congressman, what is the key here to life? I noticed that you're not getting older. Your wife's not getting older. What's the key?
2: Well, I guess we look better than we really are. But, no, what is it? I think it's to stay active, to stay positive, not focus so much on yourself but on your family and your friends, and just keep going. I mean, I decided I was going to retire. I wasn't going to just sit around and go to a senior citizen's home and play canasta or something. I wanted to stay as active as I could. So long as I had the good health, I was going to stay active. And I've been doing that. I'm doing consulting work for the police on terrorism. I'm being very active in the local, the Nassau County Republican Party, working on Bruce Blakeman's campaign, working on Janine Driscoll's campaign for Congress. And I write a column for the local newspaper. I do a little work for a law firm. And most important of all, I do a Dominic Carter show.
1: Hey, Congressman, you mentioned Blakeman. I get these instincts, these feelings every now and then, and they're creeping around again in me. Not to say necessarily that Blakeman is going to win, but he has one hell of a shot. Picked up a big Democrat endorsement just the other day, the actress. It just seems that things are going his way. And I note with great interest, I watched Governor Hochul, right? And at a regular news conference, I made this point yesterday, she's reading off of a teleprompter. If you look at her, Congressman, she'll look at the camera and then watch her head. She nods down. And which she's getting the talking points off the prompter. And this is the governor of the entire state that just appointed Letitia James in the Cornell case. How does the race look to you?
2: It looks very, very good for the same reasons that you're saying. Now, listen, the realities are there's millions more Democrats in the state. The fact that she has probably 10, 20 times more money than Bruce. She started out way ahead. But step by step, he's catching up. And one of the reasons for that is I don't think you're going to find anybody on election morning is going to say, I got to get up and vote for Kathy Hochul. Now, they may feel like to vote for Democrats or vote against Republicans, but there's no strong feeling toward Kathy Hochul. There are definitely strong feelings for Bruce Blakeman. He's developing a very strong personal following statewide the way he did in Nassau County because people identify with him. And I think what you mentioned even about the teleprompter is almost symptomatic of that, is that, I don't know, I assume Bruce knows how to use a teleprompter, but he never does. I'll tell you, it's always
1: ever.
2: What you see is
1: ever.
2: What you get. He's he always knows what he has to say. He's not memorizing his lines. He's familiar with what he's going to talk about. And you figure, she's the governor, and she's talking about state issues. She shouldn't have to have a teleprompter telling her what to say. So it shows that she doesn't have the comfort or the familiarity with those issues. So all in all, and then when you, again, just the whole issues of crime, of support for the police, of basically getting away from all this diversity training and everything that's, the left wing is foisted on us.
1: Oh.
2: And the fact that she seems basically enslaved to Mandami. I mean, he is, in many ways, for a young guy who's just got elected mayor, it's like he's calling the shots for the entire state. And the legislature and the governor don't want to do anything unless they have Mandami on their side. And now we realize it more in Nassau because we're right on the edge of New York City there, and we can see what Mandami can do. But I think statewide, too, that message is resonating. I mean, Bruce is all over the state. And I think all he has going against him now is I hear people who should be for him saying, oh, he's not doing enough. He's not going to enough places. This guy is going everywhere. I mean, it's a big state, and he
1: Absolutely.
2: Is everywhere. He's upstate. He's downstate. He's in the cities, on Long Island. He's in Buffalo, Syracuse. You'll go through it, all of it. Plattsburgh, name the place, and Bruce has been there, and he's there continually. And he's doing a lot of it under the radar. He's not getting covered, by the New York City media, what he's doing upstate. The people upstate know it. He's doing it. And I compare a lot of it to his race against Laura Curran, who actually, I got along with Laura. She was, I thought, a decent county executive, but she was a Democrat, and she had that party she had, was sort of attached to. But when that race began, Ruth was down by, I don't know, 25, 30 points. Wasn't even close. It wasn't even in the ballpark. And yet, step by step, it was the same thing. People saying, oh, you know, Bruce can't win it. And then on election night, he won. I was by like 1%, but he won. He just kept going, didn't stop. And then for re-election, he won by 10, 11%, even though there's 85,000 more Democrats than Republicans in the county. And that's what I see happening statewide, just step by step, incrementally. He never stops going, never stops going forward. And also, people can identify with him. He's a regular guy. I mean, you can see it, whether he's with the Orthodox Jews, whether he's in the black communities, whether he's in the Italian neighborhoods, the Irish bars, no matter where it is. Bruce fits in because he is a regular guy. That's the way he grew up. That's the way he's been raised. That's the way he's lived.
1: And you can tell by just talking to him for 30 seconds. I'm looking at Congressman King, who we are chatting live with right now at my Twitter, at my ex, and Cassandra Vanpo, referring to that despicable human being, Hassan Piker, says, Dom, Piker gave it away by stating as long as he, El Sayed, moves the needle, once the Trojan horse is in D.C., the soldiers, she quotes here, will leave its belly strategically. So, Congressman King, you're from politics in a day when you guys were real. You know, I've always said that about you for more than 20 years. Straight shooter, no racial hangups. What you see is what you get. He's not going to bullcrap you. How does somebody like a Hassan Piker become a kingmaker? And El Sayed, I mean, are people stupid enough to believe that he's going to be a regular senator and not just go back to his agenda, sort of just like Mamdani, the moment that he's elected?
2: I don't know. Maybe we've entered the world of social media fantasy where make-believe becomes reality. I don't know. I mean, I can't imagine, even during the crazy years of New York going back years ago, when there was, again, liberalism was sort of running wild a bit, you never saw anyone like a Piker, no one like an El Sayed. I mean, just any one of the things that he said or done over the years would have just ended his political career. Instead, now you have Barack Obama's coming in campaigning for El Sayed. Piker is somehow considered legitimate. I mean, on election night, there he was with El Sayed during the night of the primary elections. I mean, he was a major player in his election. And there is a large Muslim population in Michigan. They use Piker for that. And listen, I could even see, I wouldn't endorse it, but I could see if they wanted to use this guy behind the scenes to get some votes. But no, he was right out in the open. There was no one thing about El Sayed, he's out in the open with it. Here he is. Here's Piker. Piker is out in the open with his anti-Semitic views, with his anti-American views. These guys are saying, here we are, and like it or not, this is the way we're going to run, and people are voting for them. It can't be. Listen, I know Mike Rogers. He's running against El Sayed. He was chairman of the Intelligence Committee when I was on that committee. Mike is an Army veteran, former FBI agent, the chairman, as I said, of the Intelligence Committee in the House. To me, in any other year, any other time, put it this way, he'd be a shoo-in candidate. It would be like, you wouldn't even bother worrying about the race. It would be Mike Rogers winning big now. Apparently still behind in the polls. I can't believe that. Why anyone other than a Islamist fanatic or a left-wing radical would even consider voting for El Sayed is beyond me. I mean, what happened to the Democratic Party of Ed Koch and Joe Lieberman and JFK, for that matter? Well, you, Kerry, I mean, these guys, yeah, it's a different world, different era. And I don't want to live in the past, but we need some of that back. I mean, this is going, the direction this is going in is insane.
1: I, something about Mamdani that it may seem minor, but it really bothers me. So, below the radar screen, he just announced that yesterday he's going to sue Columbia University. The city is going to sue Columbia University. Now, remember, his hateful father works there, if they don't open up the gates. Now, the front gates to the campus. Now, Congressman King, those gates are the only thing that separates these Palestinian nuts from coming on campus and wreaking havoc, right? Why would the city of New York, why would they be concerned? Why is this something on Mom Donnie's radar screen, opening up the gates to Columbia University? Shouldn't he have just the exact opposite position?
2: Absolutely. The concern you should have about Columbia and the gates is what was happening during those horrible riots 2 or 3 years ago when he was silent on them and Bruce Blakeman was the guy up there defending the Jewish students. I mean, those students were in fear for their lives. That was like something like you're seeing in France right now. I mean, they were animals up there, those pro-Hamas, pro-Palestinian demonstrators, rioters, taking
1: you're
2: over
1: being
2: Columbia
1: too kind.
2: University. And,
1: you're being too kind calling them animals, but go ahead.
2: Okay, it should be fair to animals, that's true. But, no, I mean, what happened then was just horrible. And that, to me, was in many ways like a gut check. Where was Mamdani? I mean, why do we have to have Bruce Blakeman from Nassau County and Andy Esposito coming in and standing there with the good people of Columbia against those rioters, against those demonstrators? And to think in the 21st century, you know, Jewish students in the most important city in the world, one of the largest Jewish populations, just miles away from ground zero, being terrorized by Palestinian, pro-Palestinian terrorists. This was absolutely disgraceful. And listen, it's up to Columbia. If they think the gates should be kept shut to protect their campus, then they should do it. Unless Mamdani is willing to put his life on the line, stay and man those gates to keep those rioters away. No, to me, this is, he's sending signals. He says nothing attacking the rioters or demonstrators at the time. You know, first time he really speaks out in Columbia is to say, open the gates up. I mean, that to me shows where his true colors and true beliefs are.
1: Absolutely. Explain this one to me, Congressman King. And then I have one more question. We're chatting live as we do each Tuesday with former Congressman Peter King. And then we're getting right back to your telephone calls. Explain this one to me. I mean, I know why, because and I tried explaining this during the campaign, unfortunately, that Mr. Sliwa will do anything, and I mean anything, for media attention. Why is he letting himself be used by Mamdani like this, standing up there smiling like a Cheshire cat ear to ear, getting a flu shot with the mayor of New York? Why is he doing things like this?
2: I just think Curtis can't resist being in the public eye. He's no longer WABC. He lost so badly in two consecutive mayor's races, and he probably was responsible for electing Mamdani in the last one by staying in the race the way he did and spending all his time criticizing Cuomo rather than Mamdani. That's all I can think of. And also, again, Curtis would always do anything for publicity. I mean, he's always coming up with a conspiracy theory. He always knew more than everybody else. He was never content just to give a straight, correct answer. It was always had to be something added on to show that Curtis was in charge or Curtis was the top dog. And now he keeps him in the limelight. I mean, you know, if he figures if he's there, you know, shaking hands with Mamdani, getting the flu shots together with Mamdani, being at this at City Hall party they have every year, that show they have in a circle, being in that somehow keeps him in the public eye. And Mamdani right now is in the public eye. He's going to be there for a while. So I guess Curtis figures that that's his ticket to stay relevant. But I just think it hurts him. And his base of support, I think they were misguided at times, but they're always that Curtis was the guy for the working man. He was the regular guy. He was like the true conservative behind the scenes and then also out in front, but behind the scenes and out in front, he was the guy. Now you see his true colors. He's hanging out with a socialist, left-wing, progressive, whatever you want to call him, anti-Semitic, anti-American mayor, and Curtis is proud to be with him. That says it all to me about Curtis.
1: Absolutely. So in the final 50 seconds I have left for this segment here, before I get back to the telephone calls, you know, we have a young lady in her initial statement, I'm talking about Cornell University,
2: yep,
1: actively apparently agreed to have a threesome. Boy, has days changed from when I was in college to these young men allegedly doing something reprehensible. It seems to me that the president's job at Cornell is on life support. What do you make of this mess?
2: Well, it's too early to form conclusions, and I'm saying it, which is why, to me, Tish James, the attorney general, should not be involved in this case at all. She's already prejudged it. She's believing all of the everything that the woman said, not in the beginning, but later on when she said that she was raped. Listen, what happened to her was absolutely horrible. But again, how much of it involves a crime, if anything, what the true story is, how did it evolve, what went on, that's going to take a long, involved investigation. And I go back to the Duke case where I actually had some of my constituents, people from Long Island down in Duke, were thrown out of school. Their picture was all over the country as being horrible rapists and criminals. In the end, it turned out the whole thing was a farce. It was a hoax. The DA down there got disbarred and went to jail. And the woman who was making the complaints ended up in jail. I think she was ultimately indicted for murder in another case. So don't prejudge these
1: things. She was.
2: Especially when in this case there's so much contradictory evidence. And to prejudge or make these, listen, rape is a serious, it's a hideous, hideous crime. Before you're going to accuse somebody of that, you better have all of your facts in order. And right now, there are virtually none that reach that conclusion. They may be there. They may be there when an investigation is done, certainly where there's smoke, there's fire. But we haven't yet seen really what caused that fire. And Sis James should not be the special counsel in this case, especially considering she's so partisan, so political, and has prejudged the case.
1: Absolutely. Congressman King, thank you for taking the time. It's always an honor for me to chat with you. Thank you so much.
2: Thank you, Dominic. You're the man. Thank you.
1: Thank you. Thank you, sir. You are. It is time for a break. When we come back to your telephone calls.
0: It's Dominic Carter. This is the update on real estate with Suzanne Miller of the Miller Report.
3: 36, 28, 36. Those are not my measurements. It is the rule to borrow money from a bank. So are you ready to buy your first home? What's the first thing you need to do? You have to figure out how much money you earn and how much the bank will lend you. Here comes the 28, 36 rule. The bank determines how much housing debt and overall debt you have before they're going to give you a loan. 28% of your gross income can go towards housing. Another 8% can go towards other loans like car loans, credit cards, and student loans, as long as your total amount you borrow is not more than 36%. So again, it's not my measurements. It is the amount you can borrow from the bank. And when you're borrowing, never bet against the United States of America. I'm Suzanne Miller.
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6: 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I'm Bill Rakoff. President Trump taking some criticism for comments he made in a rally in Nebraska last night.
7: President Trump was talking about the war with Iran and the potential cost of the conflict.
8: It's a small price to pay for keeping the world safe, keeping our country safe. They can take out a city. Let them take out Los Angeles. Let them take out San Diego.
7: Trump suggested the loss of either city would be a price the United States might have to accept to defeat Iran. The meaning of Trump's comments were not immediately clear, but they quickly drew criticism from California Governor Gavin Newsom, who called them dangerous. While the mayors of Los Angeles and San Diego said their cities are not expendable. Stacey Lynn, Worldwide News Network, Washington.
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1: And the Tunnel to Towers Foundation Final Thoughts of the day. I'm still stuck on this nut job, Hassan Piker. Honestly, America, if he knocked on my door for a job interview, a minor job, I would look in his face and slam the door. This man is cuckoo for Cocoa Puffs, and he is a kingmaker now in the Democrat Party. I still want somebody to explain that to me. Back to your telephone calls. Mel, line 5, Saratoga Springs, New York. What's on your mind, Mel?
11: Yes, good afternoon, Dominic, and it's a pleasure to speak with you. I want to follow up on the previous caller, Peter. You know, he was talking about, you know, Bruce Blakeman not doing enough, he doesn't have that.
1: You're not talking about the congressman. Wait. You mean Peter from Harlem?
11: No. The previous call before Peter, Congressman King.
1: It was Peter from Harlem. Go ahead.
11: Yeah, you know, I mean, you know, I just wanted to say, I mean, if he doesn't think that Bruce Blakeman is doing enough, or he's got some background, and Kathy Hochul's not to be trusted, because I can understand that, you know, that Satan's twin sister, but. You know, if he feels that way, you know, why don't you run for office? Get off your backside and throw your hat in the ring, you know? Stop complaining about what this one is doing, isn't doing, or this one has already done something that's not illegal. Get off your backside and do something. And then,
1: Mel, I got to move on because I have a million calls and I only have like 3 minutes left. But thank you. You're so correct. Everybody, Monday morning quarterbacks, do something. Get up and do something. Line 3, Mike in Queens. What's on your mind, Mike?
12: Yes, sir. I'm driving around all over the city, and I think it's a horse race between Hochul and Blakeman, because I see a lot of state and federal construction starts going right away, all of a sudden, like dropping out of the sky. They're starting everything. And I see the Van Wyck Expressway, which I usually call the one-week expressway because it's always more abound. They're rocking and rolling and fixing it up like crazy. I think they're scared to death that Blakeman, who was a notorious bean counter, will come in and look at the books, and that Hochul and her screwball lunatic cabal will be thrown out on their ears. So I'm optimistic looking at the new construction start. That's my call.
1: Well, let me put it to you this way. If I had to be Blakeman or Hochul at this stage right now, I would rather be Blakeman. He has the momentum. Hochul does not. She appears to be on life support. Line 2, Garcia, New Jersey. What's on your mind?
13: Hi, how you doing?
1: I'm short on time. Get to the point, please.
13: I want to know if you predict who's going to win in New York governor.
1: Okay, I just talked about that the entire conversation, Garcia. Thank you for the call. Let's see. Let's go to Marie, Staten Island. Marie, I can get you 25 seconds. That's it. Go ahead.
14: Yeah, hi. You know, these socialist communists that are running, these young people don't know what a socialist or a communist is. And, you know, sometimes,
1: agreed,
14: although I love your radio show and all, sometimes a picture is worth 1,000 words. Maybe they should show them Cuba, Venezuela, the way it looked and the way it was before communism and socialism took hold.
1: And you are correct, Marie. 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
6: I'm Bill Rakoff. President Trump signed an executive order that temporarily allows highway use of red dye diesel. So it's tax-free and usually reserved for farmers and other off-road uses.
16: And this order will also drive down the cost of all goods, including grocery prices, very substantially, and it's an honor to do it. And we're not going to need it long, I hope.
6: Diesel prices 20 cents per gallon below the all-time high that they hit 2 weeks ago. An alleged gang rape at Cornell University 2 years ago now prompting calls for change in how sexual assaults are handled by the school and by lawmakers. News Nation's Brooke Schaefer.
17: Some advocates and some state lawmakers are urging the New York governor to call an emergency session to change New York sexual assault law and a so-called loophole that makes it very difficult to prosecute if the victim in the case willingly consumed drugs or alcohol. Now, New York's Governor Hochul did say during a press conference late last week that she is supportive of closing that loophole, though she has not said whether or not she will call lawmakers back before January for an emergency session.
6: Meanwhile, the university has appointed former U.S. Deputy Attorney General Sally Yates to review the alleged rape and the school's response. France, facing a growing wave of student protests with demonstrations and school blockades spreading from Paris across the country.
18: Students, teachers and parents all over France are demanding more funding, smaller classes, more teachers and repairs to deteriorating school buildings. The protests have increasingly turned violent with clashes involving riot police and thousands of arrests, most of them teenagers. The unrest is also a political flashpoint ahead of next year's presidential election. Many young protesters say they want to push back against the rising far right, with Marine Le Pen and her far right National Rally Party prominent in the race for the Elysee Palace. The French government is under pressure to restore order quickly while addressing the deep frustrations behind the protests. From the Foreign Desk, John Terrett, Worldwide News Network.
6: Two commercial ships were attacked by drones in the Black Sea near Bulgaria. One of them sank, its crew is missing, the European Commission blaming Russia. Another state sounding the alarm over measles.
17: State of New York announcing a state of emergency on Monday because they have reported 108 measles cases this year. The state of emergency essentially relaxes rules around who can give those measles vaccines. The counties affected the most in New York have lower vaccination rates than the rest of the state. But the measles outbreak is far worse in neighboring Pennsylvania. They've logged more than 1,000 cases this year, the most in the entire country.
6: That's Mills Hayes reporting. And Russian health officials now say tests found no evidence of the plague in the body of a research facility worker who died last week in Siberia. Toward the close, the markets are all in the green with the S&P up at a record-setting pace, 47 points at this hour. This is the Worldwide News Network. A 23-year-old woman is dead and a baby in critical condition after they were reportedly thrown from a Bronx apartment balcony. Police discovered the bodies around 3:30 this morning outside the Allerville Arms apartment building. Eyewitnesses tell police the two were thrown. The circumstances are being investigated. Is Tampa Bay just too good? They beat the Yankees 5-2 last night at Tropicana Field to take a commanding 2-0 lead in the best-of-five division series. Cam Schlitter got the loss. Yankees manager Aaron Boone says he doesn't put the blame on his star pitcher.
19: Been putting the ball in play and, you know, felt like, you know, started to get some really good swings off him there that last time through. But, you know, Cam did his job. We didn't give him a good enough chance to really do his job.
6: Game 3 will be in the Bronx tomorrow night. Crime continues to go down in New York City to record-breaking levels. Police Commissioner Jessica Tisch says the city had the lowest number of shootings and murders for the first 9 months of the year in recorded history.
20: Overall, index crime is down nearly 7% citywide, with declines in all five boroughs. So far this year, there have been more than 6,000 fewer major crime complaints compared to last year at this time.
6: Commissioner Tisch says the city has set new record lows for murders and shootings in the first three quarters of the year. A Washington Heights funeral home is facing lawsuits over an alleged case of mistaken identity. Shirley Lehrer requested that her father, Jose Luis Diaz, be cremated, but alleged that his body was mistakenly put in a casket that was meant for another man and then displayed during a wake for another family.
2: What they did to him is, you know, I go from fury to pain because I think about how he would have been horrified.
6: Lehrer and another family claim that RG Ortiz Funeral Home mixed up the bodies of their loved ones who had similar names this past spring. The lawsuit claims the other man's body had been mistakenly cremated. Shirley Lehrer and Diaz's other daughter, Jennifer, are seeking $18 million in damages. I'm Bill Rakoff, 77 WABC News.
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22: You voted for this guy, you got what you deserve. I get those on my accounts every day in big numbers. First of all, again, I'm talking to a computer, a bot, but I didn't vote for this guy. And they try to say that like 40% of Jews, that's not right. That is way overblown. I mean, look, if one Jew voted for this guy, that's way too many. You should be ashamed of yourself and honestly convert. Any Jew that voted for Brad Lander, this piece of garbage lowlife, any Jew that voted for Mamdani should just convert. Do us all a favor, the real Jews, and leave, okay? But they tend to exaggerate that number, Noam. I think you know that.
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22: Maybe it's like 20%, which again is still way too high, but I don't know. I'm at a loss for words. 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Freezing rents, you know what that's going to do? 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Making people like Ken Griffin spend money in Miami. Taxing. That nonsense budget where he got bailed out by the governor that doesn't give one penny to the cops. Well, God forbid, at a fifth firefighter. 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
0: Attention Bo Scouts.
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3: Oh, man. Good choice, Carlos. Carlos is picking the Van Halen cut today. Among other things, he always picks a lot of the music from our list that we put together. Eddie Van Halen, the revered guitarist, co-founder of the rock band Van Halen, passed away on this day in 2020, 65 years old. Full name, Edwick Ludwig Van Halen. He and his brother Alex Van Halen began performing together as teenagers. Formed the core of what would be Van Halen after they met David Lee Roth in the early 70s. 80 million plus records worldwide. Van Halen, one of the best-selling groups of all time. And of course, Eddie Van Halen's work with other artists as a solo, as a guitarist, just amazing. Remembering the great Eddie Van Halen. All right, I mentioned intersectionality. And so what does that mean? It means whatever you want it to mean. Democrats use it in major ways, but at least a lot of things intersect at a point. So here's the start of our intersectionality today. Cut 9, DHS Secretary Mark Wayne Mullen was on with Laura Ingraham. And I want you to listen to this cut closely because it relates to so many of the other things that we're going to branch into from in our intersectionality segments on today's show.
4: We don't really know how many illegals are in the United States, but I think the figure has to be about 50 to 60 million total. What's your guess?
5: Well, we know under the Biden years, there was roughly 20 million, and you can go as high as 23. If you go back to who has been here during the Obama years and you go on farther back, you could easily hit 50 million. But what Bernie is saying is exactly what we know. The Socialist Democrat Party knows the only way that they can actually change our republic to a socialist country is they have to change the demographics of it. And it's interesting because you can actually Google, right before we went on the air, I went to ChatGPT and asked, how do you change a red state blue? First thing it comes up, it says, you must change the voting demographics. So they're telling us what they're doing here, but you're right. It could be very easily hit 50 million if you take people that's been here for 20 to 30 years.
3: Now, we've been told, and I have been told for many years, that the it was 20 million, and then during the last part of Biden, it was 11 million that came in. It turns out now, a lot of people have revised that number upward, as you heard Mark Wayne Mullen, up to 20 million. Think about that, folks. Up to 20 million illegal immigrants came in under Joe Biden. Now, that is on top of what some people are suggesting are 30 million, from what we know, that were already here, which is how come Laura Ingraham gives the number of, and others have cited this too, President Trump has cited 50 million illegal immigrants. We are a country of about, we say, 350 million people. Think about that. We're about 350 million people, and now what we're being told is 50 million of the 350 million people in this country, 50 million of those people are illegal immigrants. And what is the impact of that in all walks of society? Okay, so that is the starting off point, ladies and gentlemen. The starting off point is that we have 50 million illegal immigrants in this country. And we're going to jump off from that point into a few other areas that are in the news today, including remarks made from one of the largest heads of one of the largest teachers unions in America, Randy Weingarten, including visiting with Molly Hemingway, including visiting with Harmeet Dillon, including visiting with Tom Homan and Abdulrahman El-Sayed. All of it intersects. So keep it right here. Do not go away. James Golden, Bo Snerdly with you. Bo Snerdly's Rush Hour, the fastest hour in American media. And there's a reason, because we cover a lot of stuff. Don't go away. Oh,
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7: President Trump is reversing course on mail-in voting, now urging Republicans to take advantage of it. News Nation's Rashad Hudson.
8: President Trump has traveled the country railing against voting by mail. The Trump administration even took its push to change mail-in voting rules to the Supreme Court. The justices rejected that request, keeping those new restrictions blocked for this year's midterm elections. Now, in a political reversal, President Trump is asking Republicans to use all methods to vote. Political scientists say it's a big shift for a president who spent years questioning the security of voting by mail.
7: In Ohio,
9: you are voting now.
7: Early voting has begun in the swing state. Political experts believe the Buckeye State has one Senate seat and two House seats up for grabs. President Trump won Ohio handily in 2024 after losing it to Joe Biden in 2020. Bill Rakoff, Worldwide News Network, New York.
1: If you missed Greg Kelly, here's what you missed.
10: Very few people, you know, I guess engineers. I like engineers because they know stuff, right? There's physics. There are laws, natural laws of physics. And we know that if you drop something, it's going to fall. And we can figure out the speed, and we can figure out all kinds of things about that. If I had to do it all over again, I might pursue something along those lines. I don't want to call them the sciences. Remember that? Trust the science. Follow the science. Well, the science often conflicts, right? But when people hold themselves out and are somehow viewed as authorities on nothing, and when they have absolutely no expertise in anything, and this is basically most people who pretend to be experts. Now, there is a guy, you may have heard of him. Carlos, take a look at this. His name is Malcolm Gladwell. Malcolm Gladwell. He's written about 20 books. I remember a couple of them. I read them because guess what? That was the fashionable thing to do. Everybody, oh yes, Malcolm Gladwell. Yes, The Tipping Point. Ah, yes. Half of you, you read this book so you can say, I read the book. Or maybe you pretended to read the book. Oh, Malcolm Gladwell. Yes, oh, even his name was interesting. Malcolm Gladwell. Ooh, you're familiar with Malcolm Gladwell? Yes, I am. Aha. So you're in the club. You're literate enough, you're social enough, you're skilled enough, you have the New Yorker lying around your house, you know, you glance at it, you know. Ooh, Malcolm Gladwell, yes. I saw Malcolm Gladwell speak once. You did? Tell me more. Yes. I know people who have been captivated by Malcolm Gladwell. Malcolm Gladwell says, I don't know where the hell he got up, came off with this stuff, but became an authority on pretty much everything. Some people along the way started to point out, you know what, this is probably junk science. It's junk science. He's found a niche. He's found a niche to hold himself out to be an expert because he hung around people like Bill Gates. And he comes back and Bill Gates told me this, and this is what I found out about Bill Gates. And there would be no Bill Gates if he didn't live down the block from the University of Washington, because when he was a little kid, he could use their computer when nobody else was using it. And other than that, Bill Gates never would have figured anything out. And oh, by the way, you need 10,000 hours to get good at anything.
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3: Rush. 2019 on this day, Ginger Baker passed away at age 80. Co-founder of the rock band Cream and the drummer. 1966, Cream was founded with Ginger Baker, Eric Clapton, Jack Bruce. Four albums before they split up. In 1962, he joined Alex Corners Blues Incorporated, remembering the great Ginger Baker from Cream. Now, ladies and gentlemen, I said to you earlier the intersectionality start was Mark Wayne Mullen, who was on with Laura Ingraham and talked about, and they both discussed how many illegal aliens are in this country and how they are an agent of change, changing. How do you change America to a socialist country? You have to change the demographics. How do you change a blue state into a red state into a blue state? You have to change the demographics. 50 million illegal immigrants. So now, let us pick it up with this. Randy Weingarten, who heads one of the largest teachers unions in the United States, cut three, and here is she.
11: This is one of the most despicable things that our current government does. They put people have not committed any crimes. They are immigrants. They deport them or they put them, they detain them and deport them in conditions that are unimaginable. And we saw families coming out here who have just visited their loved ones. These immigrants want what my grandparents wanted when they came to America, a better life. They work hard. They play by the rules. They should not be detained or deported because we have a broken immigration system. We should fix the immigration system. But the cruelty of this government right now is terrible.
3: Okay, they play by the rules. No, they don't. They broke the rules to get here. The people that play by the rules are still waiting to come in the country legally in some cases, or have to wait a very long time. They haven't done anything. Yes, they did. They came into a country illegally. This woman heads one of the largest teachers unions in the United States. So we jump from 50 million in to Randy Weingarten Education, saying the most evil thing the United States is doing. She's an education. Yet, one of the most evil things the United States is doing is deporting people. Why do you think she's saying that? Guess whose funding goes away if people go away? Now, put some things together. We have a declining birth rate in America. We've also seen the news stories about that. So the birth rate among American citizens is down. How are the schools getting the funding, the public schools, what she is always jumping up and down, the public schools, how are they getting funding? They get their funding because of warm bodies in the seats. Who are those bodies? If you go to places like California, San Diego, Los Angeles, New York, Chicago, Philadelphia, Detroit, you go to these places, guess who's filling up the classrooms in many cases? Guess who is dependent upon keeping the funding level going? And that funding level gets $2 for the union. The more you have teachers that are forced to pay union dues, the more students you have, the more teachers you have. The more teachers you have, the more money comes to who? To Randy Weingarten and her union. Now, let us jump from that to cut number 18. This man is running, speaking of Detroit and Michigan, he is running to become the next senator from Michigan. More intersectionality. His name, Abdul al-Sayyad, excuse me, I'm sorry, Abdulrahman Muhammad al-Sayyad. You can't say my damn name right. Keep it out of your damn mouth if you can't say my name right, is what he told us. He was on Fox. Martha McCollum was interviewing him. Listen to this segment, cut 18. This is what he had to say.
12: The school problem is a crisis. There's no doubt about that. In your home state, only 25% of fourth graders can read proficiently.
13: Yeah.
12: And that's a huge public school system that is massively failing. So why should we think that the government is going to do a great job with our health care?
13: Well, I'll tell you this. Those public schools are deeply underfunded. And they're deeply underfunded because we continue to pattern the way we pay taxes based on property tax. Property tax is a function of property value. And for a long time in this country, some people couldn't buy certain property and not others because of redlining. And so, you know, the school districts that you're talking about, the ones that are failing, they're failing because of government policies where we did not invest enough.
12: Let me ask you something.
13: And I just want to say, when it comes to healthcare, right, mm-hmm. we, to your point, right, we've got a great military because we choose to invest in it.
12: Mm-hmm.
13: Imagine we chose to invest in healthcare. I love America. I know what America can do. I believe in American exceptionalism. So the idea to me that somehow we're going to have a mediocre healthcare system when we are the richest, most powerful, capable country in the world, that is a choice we make. And it's a choice we make. Let me just finish my point. It's a choice we make to allow the CEOs of healthcare corporations to eat first rather than to provide us the healthcare that we just need and deserve.
12: I've heard all you say this, and I have a couple of questions for you.
3: Let me stop it right there because I don't even want to entertain this. So she asked him, let's go back over what she just said. 25%. Only 20. Play the beginning of that one more time. Let's get the number straight. Go ahead.
12: The school problem is a crisis. There's no doubt about that. In your home state, only 25% of fourth graders can read proficiently.
3: Okay, stop it. Three quarters. The overwhelming majority. Three quarters of the fourth graders in Michigan can read proficiently. Put another way, three quarters of the kids in Michigan can't read. At least can't read up to grade level in fourth grade, which means they really can't read much. Because fourth grade reading level is not extensive. So only a quarter of them can read. And what does he say? Because public schools are underfunded. We spend more money per capita on public schools than almost any nation on the face of the earth. And we get poor results. There is not a lack of funding. By the way, you don't need funding to teach a kid how to read. You need parents that are interested in their children's development that will teach them their ABCs, how to read, even before they get to school. But then you have kindergarten, first grade, second grade, third grade, where you're supposed to learn how to read if your parents don't care. And even then, only a quarter of the kids there can read. Now, go back to what I said about intersectionality. What else do you have in these schools? You have a lot of kids that can't speak English. You have a lot of kids that can't read English. Why? Because they're here in the country illegally, and they were brought here illegally. And so you have the intersectionality again. Teachers' unions always whining about we need public education. They need the money. They want the money that comes from having the warm bodies. They want their teachers to keep employed and keep paying them union dues. But the kids can't read, and no one cares as long as the warm bodies are in there, because everywhere you look at, whether it's Baltimore, which is abysmal, whether it's in Michigan, whether it's in New York, which has over 200 failing schools per year, everywhere you go, the schools are failing. But you look at the rate of illegal immigration and people that can't speak English and can't read the language in these schools, and it does contribute to the problem. Intersectionality, as Democrats like to say. Now, let us move on from that point to another point. Cut two, Tom Homan was interviewed by CBS. He was interviewed by a CBS reporter. I had the guy's name. I got to find it. He is, and this guy is just so snarky with the way his question and everything else. His name is Camilo Montoya Galvez, who's questioning Tom Homan. CBS reporter Camilo Montoya Galvez. Listen to the line of questioning.
14: Data, sir, and found that 57 people have died in the agency's custody so far under this administration. In fact, somebody was just reported to have died in ICE custody today by the agency. 2026 could set a new record high in the number of detainees dying. What is being done to prevent that? And I know one partial explanation is that more people are being detained, and so tragically more people are dying, but that can't be the only explanation, can it be?
15: How many people died during the Biden administration?
3: Crickets. Crickets. Crickets.
15: How many people died in custody during the Biden administration?
3: Crickets.
14: A significant number.
15: Do you know?
14: But this is going to be the highest year in 2026.
15: I'm just asking. If the pace continues. Do you know how many died during the Biden administration?
14: I don't have the data here, but.
15: Of course you don't.
3: Crickets.
15: Again, it's another loaded question against the Trump administration. ICE has the highest detention standards in the industry. I hope your viewers go to ICE.gov. And look at a section called detention standards. We have the highest detention standards in the industry, higher than any state or federal institution. Our deaths in custody are among the lowest of any state prison or Bureau of Prisons. Our numbers are up because our population has doubled in custody. We got over 70, I think the other day we had like 74,000 in custody. So we have more people in custody. And we're dealing with people from third world nations. Some of the first doctors they see are our doctors. And matter of fact, no one ever talks about how many lives that I save in detention when they found a serious medical issue that the alien didn't even know about, and we treat. When I was ICE director, I think we spent almost $1 billion on medical care. Again, it's unfortunate and it's sad when anybody dies. I don't want to see anybody die, but we do everything we can to give them the best medical care that we can provide. And again, highest extended standard. I think if you look at deaths in custody compared to state prisons or federal penitentiaries, I think we're one of the lowest. At least last time I looked at the data, which was probably a couple years ago, we're the lowest.
3: That, my friends, is totally 100% remarkable. The entire conversation. Here you got this guy, reporter for CBS, with a loaded question, trying to frame it. Oh, immigrants are dying under your care in ICE. You people are, how many died under Biden? Crickets. I don't know. I don't have that data. We have more people, and they're doing more than ever to save lives. But that's not put in context. Neither is it put in context to how this the ICE detention centers compare to other prisons, and the guy is just totally trying to fulfill the narrative, not bother doing excellent journalism, which is the whole point. By the way, Mr. Ellison, your company now owns CBS, too, along with CNN. We have the clip of the day coming back, folks. There's more that I didn't get to. Because then we had Harmeet Dillon. And who was targeting the parents? There's a report on that from the Biden administration targeting the parents of school children. We'll have to do that a little bit later in the week or tomorrow. We have Clip of the Day coming up. Kevin Cronin has a birthday today. REO Speedwagon. 1981, this went number one all over America. Named for a truck. The REO Speedwagon, a flatbed truck. James Golden, Bus Nerd, a clip of the day coming up. Don't go away. We will be right back. And we're still taking
16: Rush.
1: 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Both

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3: January 3rd, 1973. New York Governor Nelson Rockefeller decides to urge the state legislature to shift away from a treatment-based response to drug crimes and impose strict incarceration policies instead. But the law's effects on actual drug abuse was checkered. In 2004, then New York Governor George Pataki signed new laws scaling back the harshest measures of the Rockefeller laws. And that's history.
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6: 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I'm Bill Rakoff. The White House is clarifying President Trump's comments about Iranian attacks on U.S. cities.
7: The president was at a rally in Nebraska last night talking about the cost of the war with Iran.
8: It's a small price to pay for keeping the world safe, keeping our country safe. They can take out a city. Let him take out Los Angeles. Let him take out San Diego.
7: White House Communications Director Stephen Chung says Trump's comments have been misunderstood and misrepresented. Chung says Trump was warning that American cities would have been threatened if Iran had been allowed to develop nuclear weapons. The comments have drawn criticism from lawmakers who say American cities and families should never be considered an acceptable cost of war. Stacey Lynn, Worldwide News Network, Washington.
6: It was a record day on Wall Street today with the S&P and NASDAQ in that record territory. The Dow was up 253 points. This is the Worldwide News Network.
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3: The clip of the day. You want to hear it. It's the clip of the day.
4: Ladies and gentlemen, we have a clip of the day, part one and part two. They are both concerning the gentleman that wants to become the next senator from the great state of Texas, James Tallarico. 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
5: I think we have to understand, especially for the white educators that are on this call, that these violent hierarchies, these systems, white supremacy, heteropatriarchy, economic exploitation, those things have colonized our own minds.
4: To the white educators on the call, your minds have been colonized by white supremacy and all. If you understand any of this, we talk about the education system on display. Here's the second part of our clip of the day. Mr. Tallarico, this was reported by, of all places, CNN. Dig this.
2: RK file is uncovered a 2020 discussion Tallarico had with a progressive group that at the time was explicitly calling for police departments to be defunded. In that conversation, Tallarico said this.
5: As an educator, always rich to me that defund the police is considered off limits in our political debate when defunding health services, defunding public education has been the stated policy of our state government for decades now.
4: Defunding the police. This is the guy, ladies and gentlemen, that now wants to run in Texas to become the senator. Now, you know, a lot of people still are talking about Ken Paxton. I heard our guy, Scott Jennings, on CNN on one of the panels was asked about Ken Paxton. And he says, look, I don't have to put my head in a wood chipper because the guy's done one or two things that I don't like, I'm paraphrasing, in his career. I don't have to put my face, my brain in a wood chipper and vote for Tallarico because there may be some issues that I have with Ken Paxton. And you listen to these quotes, and I will just say this, and we're going to spend some more time. We are now less than 30 days out from the election. If we lose Texas, if Democrats win Texas, this nation is in trouble. And so far, if you look at the polling, and I went over some of the polling results, Texas is up for grabs right now on the Senate side. Mentioned earlier, my friends, that Freddie Jackson passed away today. We got news of it. Freddie Anthony Jackson just turned 70. 4 days ago. He was born in Harlem, New York. He's a Harlem boy. But spent time out in California with the funk band Mystic Merlin. Gospel singer with the White Rock Baptist Church up in Harlem. Background singer for Melba Moore before he was discovered. And this was his first big one. Man, and man, and it stormed the charts. Rock Me Tonight was the album in 1985. Freddie Jackson passes away. What a voice. What a song. What a talent. May God bless, protect each and every single one of you, your family, your loved ones. Love and gratitude, my friends, for your being here with me. Allowing me to be with you. God willing, we're back tomorrow for the Wednesday edition of Bo Snerdly's Rush Hour, the fastest hour in American media. Until then, my friends, I bid you adieu.
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7: I'm Bill Rakoff in Baltimore this afternoon.
8: Today we're officially launching the construction of the largest new shipyard in the United States.
7: President Trump on hand for the announcement of a multi-billion dollar naval project.
8: Right here in Sparrows Point, you'll build the next generation of American submarines, including autonomous subs, torpedo tubes, and critical components for our cutting-edge Virginia-class attack submarines.
7: The project is expected to generate some 3,100 jobs. The president reversing course on taxpayer-funded television ads promoting his administration.
9: The president says future ads will instead be paid for by his MAGA Inc. super PAC after bipartisan criticism over the use of federal money. At least $1.5 million in taxpayer funds has already been spent on the ads, which the White House had defended as public service announcements. When asked whether he would reimburse taxpayers for the money already spent, Trump said,
8: "The ads were really good. They were a promotion for the country. Done by many presidents before, so we'll decide."
9: Stacey Lynn, Worldwide News Network, Washington.
7: Cornell University has appointed former U.S. Deputy Attorney General Sally Yates to investigate the alleged gang rape of a student at the university frat house 2 years ago and the school's response. Students remain enraged. Sophomore Soham Barra.
10: "Cornell needs a system that is not corrupt, that puts the students first instead of the university, that puts students and protects them as opposed to protecting donors, trustees, and the university's image and letting rapists walk on this campus."
7: In France today, tens of thousands of demonstrators marched in cities across the country in support of protests by school pupils who are demanding more education funding. As many as 5,000 people were arrested. Nearly 200 were injured in the protests. Tennessee Senator Marsha Blackburn says if she's elected governor in November, she'll bring back the state's electric chair. The current governor has paused all executions after convicted killer Krista Pike suffered two lethal injection attempts last week. Survived, we should say. Wall Street finished strong on the day.
11: Stocks closed in record territory at the end of the Tuesday session, with oil holding steady and bond yields tumbling. The broad market, the S&P 500, having its first closing high since mid-August at 78.90. Commerce Department said the U.S. trade deficit widened sharply in August. The merger between Paramount and Warner Brothers Discovery was finalized on Tuesday. The new name, simply Skydance. Looking ahead to Wednesday, earnings come from New York-based PepsiCo, and we get the minutes of the last Federal Reserve meeting. For the Worldwide News Network, I'm John Terrett.
7: The NASDAQ and the S&P finished in record territory. The S&P at 78.18, the NASDAQ at 27,599. The Dow Jones Industrial Average closed up 253 points today. 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
0: 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It's time for Common Sense. Now, it's Katz and Cosby with John Katzimatidis and Rita Cosby, standing for truth, justice, and the American way, bringing common sense to the world. Now, here's John Katzimatidis and Rita Cosby.
12: And John, we're playing a little bit from Les Mis because are you seeing what's going on in France now, John? It's a mess.
13: France is a mess. And we had Alan Dershowitz is calling in, and he told me, but he can't stay on for long because he has to go to sleep. He's in Italy someplace, but he just left France, and France is a mess. And I asked him the questions. I'm going to ask him the questions, but I asked before making the date with him, I said, is somebody paying these people to demonstrate?
12: And that's what you have to wonder.
13: And you know what he said to me? And Judge, you, when I called him to make sure he's coming on the phone, he said 50-50.
14: That's right.
13: So exactly right. We don't know. What is the truth? We don't know the truth.
15: You know, John, the funny thing is in France.
12: And John, we have Michael Cohen here with
13: us. Michael Cohen is in the studio with us, and we're going to be starting a new show soon.
15: That's right. You know, John, what's really funny, France, they're always protesting something, right? I mean, every time I've been to France, you know, like the Museum d'Orsay, closed, there's a protest.
13: that can do all the protesting they want as long as it's legitimate and they're not paid political operatives.
12: But this is different, you guys. You know why this is different? I was watching today the scenes. There are 300 police officers there who have been assaulted. There are 265,000 people counted as protesting by the ministry. They're waving flags. And guess what flags they're waving, John? They're not waving the French flags.
13: They're waving Palestinian flags. So what I'm saying to you is with oil being $100 a barrel, remember when there were, the last time it was $100 a barrel? The Iranians had so much money, they paid the Hamas. You were there?
12: Right. I remember we talked about it. Okay. Absolutely.
13: Are these paid political operators in Paris? And I'm going to ask Dershowitz that later on. And
12: also we have Jose Santa Maria is going to give us an update,
13: too. And he's going to be on about 6 o'clock, yep. About 5:58. And he's going to talk about Paris and what the hell is going on. And in the studio with us, we have Michael Cohen. And me and Michael were... I guess with the president on Saturday.
12: Yeah, by the way, we heard John.
14: Yes, we
12: I heard
14: were.
12: A little bit, but
13: well,
12: I want to hear your perspective.
13: Give us your version.
12: Yeah, give
13: of
12: us
13: that.
12: The inside version.
15: Well, we took the Acela down. We had a blast sitting, talking to one another, John and
13: My
15: I, for about 3 hours.
13: Hurts from that Acela.
15: Come on, those seats are really nice.
12: I guess
13: I was down 3 hours.
12: Maybe
13: back.
12: Even take the new Acelas.
15: It was the new one.
12: Yeah, it was
15: beautiful. So
12: they're
15: we,
12: bigger. I
15: so
12: know.
15: We got there, and of course our names were left at the gate. We then went in and
12: to the White House.
15: To the White House. We got a little bit of a tour. Despite both of us have been there many, many times, they then took us to the merch store. And it was funny because they said, the president wants you to take whatever you want. But John and I are both very similar.
13: He's got one room, like George Steinbrenner and Randy Levine right. and Hal Steinbrenner at Yankee Stadium in the box. Yeah. The main box.
12: Right.
13: They
12: right.
13: got one room full of all kinds of gifts.
12: But wait a minute. All right. So wait. Before we get into the room, John talked about what the room used to be.
15: No. So anyway, we go ahead and we go into the room, and lo and behold, they're like, oh, you got to take it. The president wants you to take whatever you want. And when I tell you it's a merch store, it is a merch store. It's
12: like what kind of stuff?
15: Okay, you got every type of hat.
13: Cufflinks.
15: You got women's brooches. You've got towels. You have golf balls. You have, I mean, there's nothing there that you could think of that they don't have as far as merch.
12: But this is what, right next door you're talking about?
15: It's literally right off the Oval.
13: It's part of the Oval.
12: Yeah,
13: part
12: that's what
13: Oval.
12: I was going to say, right?
13: Yeah.
12: Okay,
13: right
12: so you
13: in
12: go
13: between,
12: there.
13: In between where...
15: the dining room and the Oval.
13: George Stephanopoulos' office was under Clinton. Steve Bannon's office was. And the Greek. And his office.
12: Oh, Reince? No. Reince. See, how well do
13: and,
12: I know, John?
13: And on the
12: he
13: other
12: says
13: side,
12: Greek, I know.
13: On the other side are the girls. Of
12: right,
13: the
12: right,
15: okay.
12: right.
15: So we go in,
12: so
15: and
12: go
15: John
12: in.
15: And I are both very similar in this. We're like,
12: you don't want to, right.
15: It's like we both become Larry David.
12: You don't want to, right. You don't want to either, right.
15: We were like, I'll tell you what, you just pick out what you think the president would want for each of us. And so she's lovely. I know her from when she was working for Jared. And they hand two bags filled with goodies and so on. So John says, here, Michael, take it from me. So now I'm walking with two bags. I feel like a schnurrer. Very similar to this. We're like,
12: you don't want to, right.
15: It's like we both become Larry David.
12: You don't want to, right. You don't want to either, right.
15: We were like, I'll tell you what, you just pick out what you think the president would want for each of us. And so she's lovely. I know her from when she was working for Jared. And they hand two bags filled with goodies and so on.

0: Western African countries, at least have 70,000 agents living in Europe, in different parts of Europe. I think that it's very easy when you have a professional agent, member of the military, to basically agitate the youth. And you can see in the images that behind a lot of young people, there are a few that really look very fit, very professional. They know what to do, and they know how to set fire and create all this trouble. That's my belief. I think there's connections with radical Islam. I think the French have been a little too weak. They have funded way too much part of this immigration. The country is now, its debt to GDP is exploded to 116%. And the cost of borrowing of French debt is going up the roof, with the stock market down 10%, while the rest of Europe is not going down. So I think the French have a real serious problem, which might spread into Spain, other countries. And as you know, we have to be very careful with what comes into the U.S.
1: So, Jose, where is Macron in all of this? I mean, talking about leadership, where is he? I don't see him anywhere. I haven't seen him out there condemning this.
0: I don't think that Macron has the credibility to calm the mass. I definitely know that Jean-Luc Mélenchon, which is the leader of La France Insoumise, is definitely taking advantage. This is the left party, the far left party in France. They're taking advantage of this instability. I think the Spanish president, Sanchez, is taking advantage. And I'll tell you something that surprised me significantly. Sometimes you find very well-educated people from very wealthy families at the forefront of these demonstrations. Now, it so happens that some of these people have been educated by NGOs and foundations. We're looking at the activities of the Open Society of George Soros and the financing of this organization into some of these demonstrations. So I think there is young people, very wealthy, that find an opportunity to make a career out of agitating young people of their own countries. And I think this combination, this mix, is very explosive in Europe.
1: Well, keep us posted, Jose. Thank you very much. Definitely call me and John. Let us know as you're getting more updates, because obviously things are getting really out of control there. Thank you, Jose.
2: Thank you, Jose. And keep your eyes open on things. Thank you.
0: Thank you.
2: And what do we all stand for?
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2: Away!
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9: I'm Lisa Ritchie. The White House is clarifying President Trump's comments about Iranian attacks on U.S. cities.
10: The president was at a rally in Nebraska last night talking about the cost of the war with Iran.
11: It's a small price to pay for keeping the world safe, keeping our country safe. They can take out a city.
12: Bring down food prices. I'm very curious. By driving up fertilizer prices, that's not going to bring down food prices. So how are they going to do it? They're not going to do it. Last time they were in power, food prices skyrocketed, just as fuel prices skyrocketed, electricity skyrocketed. What about housing prices? Housing prices were higher under the Democrats just 3 years ago. How are they going to bring down the price of housing? How are they going to do it? By driving up the cost of wood, cement, aluminum, and other metals? Exactly how are they going to drive down the cost of housing? And tell me, as a matter of fact, ladies and gentlemen, where have the Democrats ever driven down the cost of anything? Anything. The most expensive place on the earth is in a Democrat-run blue city. The most dangerous place. The place that is overflowing with illegal aliens. I mean, just see. They can run on a theory. They can run on a promise. Look at the reality. They're going to open the borders again. And this time they're going to cripple federal law enforcement, including the Border Patrol and ICE. And so if you think all these Islamist mocks and these facilities and all these other people in this country doing us harm in many respects, taking from your Medicare program,

0: Well, ladies and gentlemen, what you see in France is already here. The question is whether we're going to stamp it out or whether it's going to spread like a massive fire. But we only have 1 minute. Okay, well, I'll have to do this after the break. I want you to hear from some of the unfriendly imams again as we collect these by the hundreds, by the hundreds. Imams right here in the United States of America. Dearborn and California, and the two cases we'll play when we return. Excuse me. A Dearborn, Michigan Shiite Islamic scholar. I think they're all scholars, at least by their own interpretation. And a California imam. And these are both very, very recent statements. One last Friday, and one a couple of weeks ago. We'll be right back.
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9: Several town supervisors across Suffolk County asking Governor Hochul to make changes to the statewide property tax cap.
10: According to state law, property taxes can only be raised by 2%, but there is a proposal in Huntington to raise taxes by 18%.
11: They're way, way too high. And that's why a lot of people are leaving Long Island, because they're taxing us to death.
10: Town supervisors claim they are not getting enough funding from Albany, and the increase is needed to pay for critical public services. Governor Kathy Hochul's office said the property tax cap is a critical protection for homeowners and encourage local governments to find other ways of cutting costs.
12: State Attorney General Letitia James calling on the feds to restore childhood vaccine schedules.
13: It comes months after the CDC stopped recommending 7 vaccines for all children, including the ones that help protect against flu, meningitis, and RSV. New York has joined 15 other states in the lawsuit that argues the new schedule neglects years of science and leaves out expert and public input mandated by law. AG James says for years, vaccines have kept millions of children out of the hospital and has saved countless lives. However, Health Secretary Robert F. Kennedy Jr. has said the updated U.S. childhood vaccine schedule now aligns with international consensus.
12: 3 years after the Hamas attacks of October 7th, few Israelis or Palestinians support a two-state solution.
14: A Gallup survey of Israelis and Palestinians who are living in the West Bank and East Jerusalem finds little support for a two-state solution. 26% of Israelis support the idea, and 32% of Palestinians are behind it. Support for a two-state solution has dropped by about half since Gallup first asked the question in 2012. then, over 60% of both groups supported the creation of an independent Palestinian state.
9: And that's news for Long Island on WLIR, Long Island's most listened to radio station. I'm Noam Layden.
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13: The Emmy Awards are leaving broadcast television.
15: The awards honoring the best in TV will move to Amazon Prime Video next year. The Television Academy has signed a 6-year deal with Amazon. For the last 3 decades, the Emmys have rotated between ABC, CBS, NBC, and Fox. The Academy's chairman says having the show on Prime every year will allow for more continuity and innovation. Under the deal, Amazon Prime will offer the Emmys for free. You won't need a subscription to watch. The Oscars are also leaving broadcast TV for YouTube, but not until 2029. Michael Wallace, Worldwide News Network.
13: And a disturbance in the Gulf is set to become a cyclone. The National Hurricane Center says it's likely to become a tropical depression over the next day or so and then shift east before turning north by the end of the week. Residents in the Florida Panhandle to Louisiana are advised to monitor conditions. Lisa Ritchie, Worldwide News Network.
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4: I'm Lisa Ritchie. The Tennessee inmate who survived two doses of a lethal injection is now conscious.
5: Attorneys for Krista Pike, the inmate who survived Tennessee's attempt to execute her, now say she is awake and speaking as she receives treatment at a hospital. Her lawyers say they're grateful for the first responders and the medical team at the hospital who treated Krista like a human, in their words, and have provided care to her. Pike survived two doses of phenobarbital as Tennessee officials tried to put her to death last week. Governor Bill Lee says the state still intends to carry out the execution. Bill Rakoff, Worldwide News Network.
4: President Trump has approved an execution by firing squad for the man who carried out the 2009 mass shooting at Fort Hood. News Nation's Marnie Hughes reports.
6: Army Major Nadel Malik Hassan opened fire inside Fort Hood's processing center. He killed 13 soldiers and injured 32 others. The Army doctor made no effort to defend himself in court, saying that he had been radicalized by the U.S. invasion of Iraq and Afghanistan. The U.S. military has not carried out the death penalty since 1961. President Trump resumed the federal death penalty after a moratorium under past administrations.
4: Military executions are rare and require presidential approval to be carried out. The Secretary of the Army will set the time and place of the execution. Another state is sounding the alarm over measles, as News Nation's Mills Hayes reports.
7: State of New York announcing a state of emergency on Monday because they have reported 108 measles cases this year. The state of emergency essentially relaxes rules around who can give those measles vaccines. The counties affected the most in New York have lower vaccination rates than the rest of the state. But the measles outbreak is far worse in neighboring Pennsylvania. They've logged more than 1,000 cases this year, the most in the entire country.
4: It has become the worst year for measles in the U.S. since 1991. Ukrainian President Volodymyr Zelensky says the latest intelligence is suggesting that Russia is preparing a massive attack on his country. In his nightly comments, Zelensky said that Ukrainian defense forces are ready to respond, but that such defense depends on what its allies could provide in terms of weaponry. He specifically called on allies like the U.S. and Europe to step up its aid. President Trump has signed an executive order to temporarily allow highway use of red dye diesel, which is tax-free and usually reserved for farmers and other off-road uses.
8: And this order will also drive down the cost of all goods, including grocery prices, very substantially, and it's an honor to do it. And we're not going to need it long, I hope.
4: Diesel prices are 20 cents a gallon. This is the News Police Commissioner Jessica Tisch says the city has set new record lows for murders and shootings in the first three quarters of the year.
9: So far this year, there have been more than 6,000 fewer major crime complaints compared to last year at this time.
4: However, subway crime is slightly up on the year, and there's been a 13% increase in hate crimes year to date. Police are investigating a woman that fell from a balcony to her death while holding a baby. One witness claims she heard arguing moments before the two victims fell from the 15th floor.
10: I don't know if she was holding that baby, but I heard her yelling and screaming, "Please don't do this, my baby. You know, my baby is scared. Look at her face." And that's when, the next thing you know, I hear her scream and I see something hit the ground.
4: Investigators are working to determine exactly what happened. Police say they want to speak to a man in his 50s. Cornell University says career federal prosecutor Sally Yates will lead the internal investigation into the alleged fraternity rape case. Yates has been tasked with reviewing how Cornell handled a former student's claim that she was raped in 2024 at a fraternity. The university has faced protests and criticism since the case was reopened. New York Attorney General Letitia James was appointed as a new special prosecutor in the case. It'll be do or die for the Yankees tomorrow night after they lost Game 2 to the Rays in the division series in Tampa Bay last night 5-2. They're now down to 2-0 in the best-of-5 series. Yankee manager Aaron Boone says they need to figure out how to win.
11: You got to find out what you're made of. Pick yourself. As bad as it was, it's a loss. We got a chance to come out and win a baseball game.
4: Tampa Bay could complete the series sweep when they visit the Bronx tomorrow night. Your forecast from the 77 WABC Weather Center. Clear and cool tonight, the low 49. Tomorrow, more bright sunshine with a high of 68. Clear skies outside our Midtown studios. I'm Lisa Ritchie for 77 WABC News.
0: If you missed Sit and Friends in the Morning, here's what you missed.
12: You voted for this guy, you got what you deserve. I get those on my accounts every day in big numbers. First of all, again, I'm talking to a computer, a bot, but I didn't vote for this guy. And they try to say that like 40% of Jews, that's not right. That is way overblown. I mean, look, if one Jew voted for this guy, that's way too many. You should be ashamed of yourself and honestly convert. Any Jew that voted for Brad Lander, this piece of garbage lowlife, any Jew that voted for Mamdani should just convert. Do us all a favor, the real Jews, and leave, okay? But they tend to exaggerate that number, Noam. I think you know that.
13: Yeah.
12: Maybe it's like 20%, which again is still way too high, but I don't know. I'm at a loss for words. And I'm a radio guy. I'm at a loss for words. How could anybody in this city who's not Muslim or radical Islam or defend this guy? How? He has now found a way in less than 6 months, forgetting about the economic damage that he's already doing to this city. Freezing rents. You know what that's going to do? That's going to destroy buildings all over town. Making people like Ken Griffin spend money in Miami. Taxing. That nonsense budget where he got bailed out by the governor. That doesn't give one penny to the cops. Well, God forbid, add a fifth firefighter. Forgetting about all that. He has found a way in less than 6 months to say something nasty about just about every ethnic group in the city.
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14: He's here. He's here. Now, broadcasting from the underground command post, deep in the bowels of a hidden bunker, somewhere under the brick and steel of a nondescript building, we've once again made contact with our leader, Mark Levin.
15: Hello, America. Mark Levin here. Our number, 877-381-3811, 877-381-3811. How come when these reprobates and miscreants and malcontents, some of them are politicians, some of them are not, how come when Chris Murphy goes to Qatar and Saudi Arabia, he's from Connecticut, he's not accused of selling out his country to Qatar and Saudi Arabia? Now, this is a senator who is an awful human being. He is a dastardly hack. Wants to be president, if you can believe it or not. President of what? Our country? And how come that never happens? And I would ask the people of Connecticut, so close to New York City, given the role of Saudi Arabia and Qatar in 9/11, does it trouble you, does it bother you, that you have this senator pound around with these monarchs? As if there's some, I don't know, there's something going on between them. May I say that? I think I did. By the way, I'll be on Hannity tonight, 9 p.m. Eastern, immediately after this program. Hope you'll check us out on Fox, Hannity tonight. It's just amazing to me, but you need to keep something in mind. Since Qatar funds a lot of this, a lot of it, Saudi Arabia funds a lot of this. I don't care who thinks they're our friends. I don't think they're our friends, and I've been saying that for years, because they're not. Because they're not. These are the same Democrats who are beholden to them, and these are the Democrats who are going to usher in even more of their population into our population. I just don't know how this even attracts 40% of the vote, let alone a potential majority of the vote. I really don't. It's really shocking and stunning to me that the Democrat Party can win any seats, given what it stands for, quite frankly. And these are the Democrats who are going to usher in even more of their population into our population. I just don't know how this even attracts 40% of the vote, let alone a potential majority of the vote. I really don't. It's really shocking and stunning to me.

0: But it's really a grab bag of government control, mass amounts of money that are shuffled out for these NGOs and radical left-wing groups and politicians, more power, more control of the economy and so forth and so on. It's a totalitarian party, the Democrat Party. That's what it's become. It's actually what it's always been. It's a totalitarian party. Used to use race to get power. Now it uses Marxism, economic arguments to get power. We'll give you freebies. We'll redistribute wealth. We'll go after the billionaires. See, all the talk about billionaires, the fact is that in the context of the population and the voting population, there aren't a lot of billionaires. In the context of all the voters, 150 million, 160 million. And so you beat up on the billionaires, even if they're inventing things that you want, which is why they're billionaires in the first place, even though it doesn't affect you, whether you earn a living or not, your health care, whether you get it or not, and so forth and so on. Whether there's 10 billionaires or 1,000 billionaires, that has no impact on you, unless they're creating jobs, which most of them obviously are, and that has an impact on you. That's very positive. But there's always a shiny object for these people that they want you to chase. They don't want you to look at actually what their policies have done, what their policies will do, that they're not really for the working people in the middle class. Tell me, where are communists for working people in the middle class? When it's working people in the middle class who are enslaved, who are in concentration camps, who have to do what they're told by the government, where are these regimes that are for the working class and the people? Nowhere. Nowhere. Zero. I'll be right back.
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3: You know, one of the things I find so interesting, and we talked about this last week, guys, that when there were strikes going on one day, remember, and the U.S. said it's not us, and the Israelis said it's not us, and then there were reports that it was Kuwait, possibly, and Bahrain playing a role in these strikes, because they've taken a lot of incoming. So maybe there's some stuff to everybody's point, Craig, that's going on that we don't realize behind the scenes more than has been reported.
4: But like the judge said, we need to solve this problem once and for all. This has been going on for way too long. We need to solve it and be able to move on.
3: Yeah, we definitely do. And obviously, look, we're heading into the midterms. You don't want this roller coaster of a ride heading into the midterms,
5: remember,
3: right, also, Judge?
5: Listen, the real problem is who's going to win the long game? The Iranians think they're going to win the long game. If they can outlast us, there'll be a change after the midterm elections. Trump will be weakened. In 2.5 years, Trump will be gone. They'll cut a deal with another weak-kneed person like a Biden or a sellout like Obama. That's what they're playing for. You have to understand how to look at history.
6: Delay, delay, delay.
5: Exactly, yeah. Right.
3: Exactly. That's exactly what it right. is. And Trump said, listen, I gave him the one thing was interesting question today in the Oval Office. And he's sitting next to the Iraqi prime minister, the new Iraqi prime minister. But President Trump was asked, do you regret that you lifted the blockade? Because remember, first they had the blockade in place and they lifted it.
6: I think President Trump is an American that gives people a chance. But you're dealing with lowlifes.
3: Exactly. And that's what he said. He said, listen, I gave them an opportunity. I've given them a whole bunch. They keep breaking it. So it sounds to me like he's fed up.
5: Well, he should be, but...
3: Yeah, exactly. I agree. I mean, one thing, now his version of fed up is not like Obama's version of fed up.
5: The short answer is he should have been listening to Rubio and Hegseth all along. They're the ones who really understood.
3: Yeah, and Hegseth seems to like, what else do you want me to bomb? And the next place might be this place called Pickaxe Mountain. That's going to be a biggie.
5: Well, that's a nuclear site.
3: That's deep embedded.
5: You have to take that out.
3: And one of the things I want to ask, because also we not only have KT coming up, we've got Dershowitz, we've got Todd Lyons, we've got James Langford.
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0: Don't forget, right after this show, 9 p.m. Eastern, I will be on Hannity, and I am fired up, baby. I wouldn't miss it. In fact, I won't miss it. I'm actually on the show. But I hope you'll join us, 9 p.m. Eastern time, Tuesday night. 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
0: 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You're off to the races. Jamie Raskin is not about affordability. Jamie Raskin is, in my view, also a commie, a red. And he has spent his career over the last, I'd say, 10 or more years trying to destroy Donald Trump. He wakes up trying to destroy Donald Trump. He goes to sleep trying to destroy Donald Trump. It's because he's a hack. He's a thug. And so here he is on the Constipated News Network. So why is he on CNN? Why is he on MS Now? Why is he on all these stations? He's one of 435 members of the House. Because they like his message. They're promoting him. And they're promoting these investigations and more impeachments and all the rest. You know, they call themselves the free press. They're not a press. They're a propaganda operation for the Democrat Party, the DSA, that is the Marxists and the Islamists. That's what they are. Cut three, go.
2: So, of course, should Democrats take back the House of Representatives, you are in line for the very powerful post of chair of the House Judiciary Committee. And, of course, that comes with the power of subpoena. What are your top priorities in a role like that? Who is your first subpoena?
0: Now, listen to that. Who is your first subpoena? Who are you going after? What can we look forward to? Wrote a whole book on these people, on freedom of the press. They're disgusting. Go ahead.
3: You know, with 30 days to go before the election, we probably have 30 more scandals and episodes of corruption that are about to erupt. So I
0: can't. See, this guy's just a nasty, nasty piece of work. That's all he is. Comes from a one-party state, Maryland. His district is all Democrat. And so he's free to conduct himself this way. He's just a hitman. He'd be a hitman for a Stalin. He'd be a hitman for any of these regimes. And he's a hitman for the Democrats. On both impeachments, on the January 6th committee, he goes on the floor when Donald Trump wins the presidency. He challenges the count on the Electoral College vote. He's involved in twisting the 14th Amendment into a pretzel, claiming that the clause does not allow for Donald Trump to run for president because he was committing an insurrection on January 6th. And, of course, the courts threw that out as BS. This is all he is. And I argue he's a Stalinist. Go ahead.
3: Precise ranking, but look, we're investigating all of the corruption, the pay-to-play pardons that have essentially been for
0: pay-to-play
3: sale.
0: Pay-to-play pardons? Is that Obama? Pay-to-play? So they're going to take everything the president has done and try and criminalize it or turn it into an impeachment clause. You understand? So every single thing he's done, they'll make a long list, they'll make the accusations. And try and prevent him from doing what he needs to do in the last 2 years of his presidency. We'll be right back.
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7: I'm Lisa Ritchie. The Tennessee woman who survived an execution attempt last week is now conscious, speaking and receiving medical care in a development her attorneys describe as unprecedented. Kelly Milan reports.
8: Pike's attorneys say against all odds, she is awake and speaking while she continues to receive critical medical care. Pike improperly survived two doses of lethal injection drug last Wednesday. The state was attempting to put her to death for the 1995 murder of Colleen Slemmer. Immediately after the botched execution attempt, Pike was rushed to the hospital, we believe Vanderbilt University Medical Center, where she remained unconscious until today.
7: And the governor says he will proceed with the execution when the time arrives. The NTSB has released its preliminary report on the deadly news helicopter crash outside Los Angeles. News Nation's Bruce Blakeman reports. Blake Berman, that is.
9: The agency finding that the helicopter flew around the scene of a bus crash for an hour and 24 minutes. Video from the scene shows the helicopter was operating normally until the last 30 seconds. The recording captured advisories related to the helicopter's main rotor. A preliminary cause still pending tonight.
7: And again, that is reporter Blake Berman. The crash left the crew on board and a man on the ground dead. Officials have since identified them as reporter Eliana Moreno, pilot George Marcinou, and pedestrian Edie Gutierrez Mejia. President Trump announced in Maryland today a major investment in a submarine facility in Baltimore.
10: Right here in Sparrows Point, you'll build the next generation of American submarines, including autonomous subs, torpedo tubes, and critical components for our cutting-edge Virginia-class attack submarines.
7: The president is highlighting the $3.7 billion investment from defense contractor Anduril in a Baltimore shipyard to manufacture parts for Virginia-class submarines. He's in the state as part of his midterm election campaign. Tributes are pouring in for Oscar-winning actress Ava Marie Saint. Saint won Best Supporting Actress in 1955 for On the Waterfront, but also lit up the screen opposite Cary Grant in North by Northwest.
11: The moment I meet an attractive woman, I have to start pretending I've no desire to make love to her.
12: What makes you think you have to conceal it?
11: She might find the idea objectionable.
12: Then again, she might not.
7: Her career spanned decades working on the large and small screen. She played the adoptive mother of Clark Kent in the 2006 movie Superman Returns and as the mother of Roz on TV's Frasier. She was 102. This is the Worldwide News Network. Governor Kathy Hochul is declaring a state of emergency over measles. However, this doctor says...
13: The bottom line is, if you know you had measles, and technically if you can prove that you had two shots, you're immune.
7: Most of the cases have been in upstate New York. An off-duty NYPD officer who was stabbed seven times during a mugging in the Bronx is now back home. Detective Jose Mercedes, a 10-year veteran, was wheeled out of the doors of Jacoby Hospital to a round of applause and hollers of support, giving the crowd a thumbs up as he rose from his wheelchair and walked onto the street. A Washington Heights funeral home is facing lawsuits over an alleged case of mistaken identity. Shirley LaRoque requested that her father, Jose Luis Diaz, be cremated, but alleged his body was mistakenly put in a casket meant for another man and displayed during a wake for another family.
14: What they did to him was, you know, I go from fury to pain because as I think about how he would have been horrified.
7: The family claims R.G. Ortiz Funeral Home mixed up the bodies of their loved ones who had similar names this past spring. They're seeking $18 million in damages. And Jim Baker, who built the PTL Club televangelism empire, has died at 86.
15: Let's have a great big welcome for Jim and Tammy Baker!
7: Baker, along with his then-wife, Tammy Faye, built an evangelical empire around the hugely successful TV show The PTL Club, only to lose it all over a sex scandal with Jessica Hahn and financial crimes. His cause of death was not released. Your forecast from the 77 WABC Weather Center. Tonight looks clear and cool with a low of 49 degrees. Tomorrow, more bright sunshine with a high of 68. We have clear skies outside of our Midtown studios right now. I'm Lisa Ritchie for 77 WABC News.
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5: 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They need to send them back. 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
16: There are times when I walk into a community and I see American flags all over the community and I suddenly feel unsafe because there is a section of